0: Just certainly a playoff veteran. This is going to be his 12th postseason start.
1: And the back half of the season is a much better story than the first half. Almost a 7 ERA, first 17 starts, but around 3, the final 15.
0: Now the first man in against him is the catcher, Drake Baldwin on the left side, a 284 hitter with 15 homers and 25 home runs in season. The first pitch swinging a high fly ball into right center field. That'll hang up. Crawford moving over to center fielder and puts it away for the first out. Baldwin with a towering fly out in front of Ronald Acuna Jr., who may turn out to be, as he often is, the key for the Atlanta Braves, because he's had a pretty quiet series so far. In fact, does not have a hit yet.
1: Does not have a hit. Has gotten on base a couple walks, had a couple stolen bases, trying to create some havoc on the bases, but has not seen the bat come to life. This is the series, and this is the game to do it.
0: There's a lot of experience against Nola, who turns on the rubber, and the first one is taken outside.
1: With that knuckle curveball, that's his best pitch. Hitter's only hitting 178 against it. When he's got hit, it's the fastball. Both the two-seam and the four-seam, about 340 on both of those pitches.
0: The 1-0 on the way. That's a strike and a challenge by Acuna.
1: I think he's going to win this. It's a couple inches off the plate.
0: Don't play dump. Mark Ripperger tonight. Watch it on the big board, and that did miss. Outside. So the Braves get the first victory of the night as the challenge goes their way, and the count 2-0 on Acuna. And Nola home of the pitch. It's downstairs, ball three. When you walk this guy, you're just inviting trouble.
1: Matt Olson lingering on deck. Big lefty. He's got some great at-bats in this series.
0: Acuna, 65 career at-bats against Nola. He's a 354 hitter off him.
1: 12 extra base hits.
0: 3-0. Taken all the way and through there for a strike.
1: Four home runs, eight doubles. Talking to Walt Weiss, it said at any point Acuna can just turn it on.
0: Well, he's a superstar. The 3-1 outside, ball four, not even close. Well off the
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0: Look at 3-0 like 3-1.
1: Yeah.
0: These days. It was not true for about 150 years. Throw to the first base. A dive back safely by Acuna. Boom, nearly got him on the back foot as you got that throw in over at first base, but not in time.

0: Not in time to make a play. But the right-hand pitcher with a barehanded stab before it ever rolled too deep.
1: Greg Baldwin helping him out, too. That was a changeup below the zone. Would have been ball three.
0: So one away in the Braves' seventh inning in front of Acuna Jr., who's gone one for two at a base hit and a walk. It was his first hit of the series, and he'll take one inside for ball one. The crowd didn't like it that it was in tight at the elbow. And the 1-0. Swing popped up right around the center of the diamond. In comes the third baseman, Bohm, in front of the mound, now onto the mound to make the catch. Tall third baseman lunging at the last moment. Oftentimes you see that become a very difficult play when you've got to go uphill to make the catch, but he grabbed it.
1: The spin as well. I mean, his route was definitely kind of all over the place. You start going up that hill, looked like he almost dropped it.
0: Two fast outs. Chris Sale is still warming in the bullpen for Atlanta. Matt Olson will climb in. 0-for-2 of the walk. First pitch outside for a ball.
1: My guess is if he comes into this game, it's for the lefties. I mean, you would assume it's for Harper and Schwarber, which is still a few batters away once the Phillies are hitting.
0: The 1-0 from the right-hander. Swing a high, deep drive. Right center field, racing back. Crawford turns around, is gone. It is into the bullpen from Matt Olson. The third Atlanta home run tonight. A solo shot here in the seventh to make it 6-1. Man who hit 41 during the regular season crushes one into the bullpen at right center. And the Braves get a little more comfortable here at home.
1: Just gets a changeup right in that cookie zone for Matt Olson. He's got such a launch swing, so anything down in the zone, that is a danger red zone against him, and he drives that changeup out of here 107 miles an hour. Crushed it.
0: First pitch to Harris is swung on a miss for a strike.
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4: Here is our weather in Middle Tennessee. Friday, a slight chance of showers and thunderstorms early afternoon, then showers likely and possibly a thunderstorm. Mostly cloudy, high near 89. South wind 5 to 10 miles per hour becoming northwest. Chance of precipitation is 70%. Friday night, a 40% chance of showers and thunderstorms. Cloudy, low around 65. North-northeast wind around 5 miles per hour. Saturday, a chance of showers and thunderstorms. Mostly cloudy, high near 79. North-northeast wind around 5 miles per hour. Chance of precipitation is 40%. Saturday night, a chance of showers and thunderstorms, then a chance of showers. Cloudy, low around 64. Northeast wind around 5 miles per hour becoming calm. 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
7: Here is our weather in Middle Tennessee. Friday, a slight chance of showers and thunderstorms between noon and 1 p.m. Then showers likely and possibly a thunderstorm after 1 p.m. Mostly cloudy, high near 89. South wind 5 to 10 miles per hour becoming northwest. Chance of precipitation 70%. Friday night, a 40% chance of showers and thunderstorms. Cloudy, low around 65. North-northeast wind around 5 miles per hour. Saturday, a chance of showers and thunderstorms. Mostly cloudy, high near 79. North-northeast wind around 5 miles per hour. Chance of precipitation 40%. Saturday night, a chance of showers and thunderstorms between 1 a.m. and 4 a.m. Then a chance of showers after 4 a.m. cloudy, low around 64. Northeast wind around 5 miles per hour becoming calm. 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
15: Mia O'Brien, nearly a sports equinox tonight. Let's begin in Cleveland, where the Browns ready to rock and roll. They led the Steelers by two touchdowns, but Aaron Rodgers and friends have come all the way back. An eight-play, 80-yard drive to Pat Freiermuth for the score. That has made it 24-22 in favor of the Cleveland Browns. Two-point try pending. That just had a defensive penalty, so a 1:42 remaining in the fourth quarter. We will bring you the updates, the finish from Thursday Night Football coming up on game night here on ESPN Radio. Two games in the college ranks tonight. One has gone final. New Mexico State prevails 34-13 over Western Kentucky. North Texas leads Tulsa 24-17, 7:26 to go in the third quarter. Only one game of the Major League Baseball Wild Card Series went to a series.

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9: Hey, it's Evan Cohen. Coming up Friday, the Browns defend home field advantage and defeat the Steelers to go to 3-1. Congrats, Cleveland. We'll finally say something positive about your squad. 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
16: A dream. That was true. We are unsportsmanlike here on ESPN Radio. ESPN2. I was looking for praise on that. I didn't get it. We are presented by Progressive Insurance. We do have the cake. Here's the problem.
17: The cake gets a stay of execution.
16: Well, the problem with the cake right now is not has nothing to do with the cake. It has everything to do with us.
17: Yeah, exactly. The cake.
16: We did not secure plates and forks.
17: But it's not as if they're not in the building. We know where to go to get the plates and the forks. I thought they were at the break room on this floor.
16: No.
17: Turns out they're not. So we're going to have to send someone up to the cafeteria on the 10th floor to grab them and bring them back down.
16: You know what we need? We need a sideline reporter for our show. Like, we're in the booth, but we need the sideline reporter.
17: Who would be our sideline reporter? I mean, I saw
16: Fortenbaugh this morning. He's bouncing around.
18: Maybe he could do it.
17: I think he's got something else to do.
18: But here's what we have working in our favor.
17: What's that?
18: Whoever we ask to run the errand to get the forks and the plates and the knife can also have a piece of cake. So we have an incentive for someone to be nice to us today and help us out.
16: And for those who are unaware why we are talking about cake, it's this orange juice cake from 60 Cakes in Kentucky that Matt Jones, Matt

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10: So, you're going to Philadelphia this weekend?
9: I am. Not to watch baseball, because the Phillies lost.
10: Wow.
11: Okay.
9: Sorry.
10: Wow. She took that opportunity to take a shot. I love it.
11: Are you going
10: to
11: see the number one Knicks fan play basketball, LeBron James?
9: The number one Knicks fan play basketball, LeBron James. No, I think maybe he already choppered to the city, so he might not be there.
11: Maybe here.
9: That's the voice of the Ocho, Evan Cohen, and our Super Bowl champion, Chris Canty. I'm Michelle Smallman. And guys, our power rankings today, my top five players that need to be the biggest star in the MLB playoffs. Things get underway on Saturday, the DS series, the ALDS and the NLDS. So let's kick things off. Number five, Rays third baseman Junior Caminero. Yankees and Rays, CC. So we know that the Rays had the number one seed in the postseason, the AL's best record, 98-64. The offense for the Rays is going to be a major focus in this matchup. They led the majors with a .283 average with runners in scoring position. So they're going to need to mash. And Junior Caminero, the anchor of that lineup, we expect him to be kind of the juice for them. Orange juice cake to my right here. But he's entering the playoffs coming off a 42-homer, 101 RBI season. And he's really worked on his plate discipline. He's going to be the catalyst for them in a lot of ways.
11: So you're talking about the Rays offense. And Caminero, obviously the 23-year-old, has been the best player, as you mentioned. Is it the Rays offense or the Yankees pitching? Because the Yankees pitching is ridiculously good. So, like, which one are you focused on more between those two?
10: It's pitching. It's pitching. This time of year, it's all about pitching.
9: Which is why
10: good pitching beats good hitting all day, every day when it comes to playoff baseball. So, yeah, I mean, that's Caminero is a problem, but I will say this. The Yankees have solutions. The biggest question is, can the lineup for the Rays put enough pressure on the starting pitching for the Yankees to get into the bullpen? Because that seems to be the sore spot, like the middle relief of the Yankees, seeing what happens right there.

0: know. We would wear these watches back then. Oh, man. Hey, Eric and I laugh and talk about that. What if we were back then and playing, and how much could we have received? It would have been a good number.
1: It would have been a great number.
0: You and I didn't grow up with much.
1: No, I mean, we
0: didn't grow much, so whatever it would have been huge. But, man, hey, we're happy for the players. The players finally being recognized for the value they bring to an institution. And so it's good for them. It's good for the players, good for the schools.
1: Well, the players are the value. I mean, you don't see the jerseys can't run on the field by themselves. I've always thought that players should get paid. I mean, and I'm not saying, you know, I thought it'd be millions of dollars, which I don't have a problem with it because I felt the NCAA makes millions of dollars, the university makes millions of dollars, and the coaches get paid. I've always said, look, the coaches say the players shouldn't get paid. Well, you shouldn't get paid either. You just get a meal and get housing just like the players. That makes everything fair.
2: It's amazing how quickly things would change if that had been the case here. As we're talking to Eric Dickerson and Craig James. No, I don't think the IOU of a lifetime and 4 for 40 and all that stuff would fly for these coaches going out here and putting it on the line. Hey, we mentioned your guys' time at SMU. Would be remiss if we didn't ask. You know, it's been a program that since they jumped over to the ACC has had been incredible. College football playoff appearance 2 years ago and off to a hot start before a little bit of a toe stub the other week against Louisville. Just what's been your guys' impression of the way Rhett Lashley and this program have really asserted themselves in the new era of college football?
1: I think Red has done a great job here at SMU. I think more than I think a lot of people have expected, bringing the talent in. One thing you have to have the talent to play in college football. If you don't, I don't care who the coach is, you can't compete. He's done a great job with that, getting guys to play together. When you talk to the players really love Red. I think that's the most important thing. Like, we played for Ron Meyer. Man, we love Ron Meyer and we respected Ron Meyer, but the big thing is you have to have the players to compete in college football right now.
0: You know, we saw you guys at the SMU-Penn State game, and we were sitting there watching it. It was a new experience for SMU. For those players, for the school, SMU fans, we were all fired up to be going to play at Penn State. Well, we knew what a whiteout at Penn State was going to be. It was a new experience for them. And so these players here, the expectations, we talked to the team last year before they played Miami at the team hotel, and we told them every team has to establish their own identity. You got to go win a game to make yourself believe in you. And so I think SMU is trying to figure that out right now. Fortunately, in college football, there are probably about 20 schools. We heard you guys talking about the top teams in the country. There are probably about 20 schools that are good, we think. We're about to find out. The season's now about to kick off. And there are a couple of teams in there, like Georgia, that are really good. Miami's really good. Notre Dame could be really good. Neither one of us are going to say Texas.
1: Oh, I just can't say it. My tongue would have to be bitten off.
3: Well, you mentioned we all saw each other. You mentioned we all saw each other at the Penn State SMU playoff game. That was a big game. Are either one of you coming to the on November 21st coming to Notre Dame for the SMU Notre Dame game?
1: I plan on coming. I know it's gonna be cold.
0: I plan on taking a cruise in the Caribbean that weekend, so I don't have to see you two guys talk about how y'all beat us. Y'all can whip us. I don't even know why.
1: We shouldn't go there.
2: Like I say, it's on the playing possum has already started. You know, South Bend has often been called the Caribbean and the Midwest. So if you change your mind at all, we'll be ready to host you guys here. Hey, guys, this has been incredible, an awesome award and a great idea. Supporting groups, duos, going out here and doing great things for their team. Everybody, make sure you watch all season long. The Pony Express Award, awesome stuff. Eric, Craig, thanks so much for the time, guys. Appreciate it.
0: Thank you, guys.
3: Thanks, guys.
2: I can say, listen, South Bend, it's got it right now. Yeah, it might be a little
3: Caribbean cold, man, of the Midwest.
2: That's what I've often said. 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They're heading to Gainesville, which is the Caribbean of Florida, next week for week 6 of the college football action as South Carolina takes on the Florida Gators. 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Coming up last night, Asia Wilson had the pen in her hand for the final stroke of business as the Aces punched their ticket. We'll tell you how it happened next here on the Golics on ESPN Radio.
4: 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Tennessee came up short against top-ranked Texas in its conference opener. Now, the Vols look to bounce back as the 3-1 Auburn Tigers come to town. 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
1: Never made it as a wise man. I couldn't cut it as a poor man stealing. 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
1: man.
2: 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Big day in my neighborhood the other day. Dad, I don't know if you've had this pop up near where you live. First Spirit Halloween store showed its face the other day. The yearly rite of passage as spooky season is now upon us. You seen it? Do you get those anywhere out by you?
3: Oh, yeah. Yeah. You also get the signs for haunted houses that are going up.
2: Are you pro or anti haunted house? Like, will you go to one if invited? Will you seek one out? Where do you fall with that?
3: Especially with
2: young grandkids now in your life.
3: I'm a fan of haunted house. No, all the grandkids are way too young to go to a haunted house. They would be scarred forever. But that used to be a huge thing when I was growing up, going to a haunted house and trying to get the heck scared out of you.
2: I'm always amazed that more people that work at haunted houses don't get accidentally punched in the face.
3: Yeah.
2: Like the knee-jerk reaction of getting scared like that, not even saying like, oh, this is a thing that should happen or if it's everyone's first instinct, but some of these are terrifying, especially when you're dealing with like corn mazes out at night, genuinely creepy setups and scenarios. I say corn on the mind. I'm in Ames, Iowa right now, so certainly the land of corn bountiful out here. I bet they got a great corn maze set up somewhere out here.
3: And you usually would go with as a couple, right? A lot of times, or maybe a group of people, and it would always be like, who's the most scared and who's hanging on to who, right? People assume it's the woman that's going to be scared, but there are plenty of guys who are screaming their heads off and getting scared as well going through haunted houses.
2: Yeah, no, it's no bueno for me. I don't have the heart for that anymore or the desire to willingly scare myself in that way. I'll save that for the movies. Scary for anyone in the WNBA, the way Asia Wilson played last night. Playoff game, they punched their ticket to the semifinal round here, beating the Indiana Fever 94-83. Asia Wilson, 36 points, 10 boards for the defending champs as they take down the Fever in game 3 of that first round series. And coming off a game where we know there had been some controversy at the end that Asia Wilson was involved in, a fan in her had an altercation that got blown out in a lot of ways, and you know, to come back off of that conversation where we know this year the WNBA has been no stranger to off-court conversations, yep, taking center stage, I thought a remarkable reminder of the championship pedigree, the MVP pedigree from Asia Wilson, who was at her best when her best was required to get this team back to where they usually are.
3: Yeah, Asia Wilson said about that moment, she said, I have my moments because I'm human, but after a while I understood I didn't want that to be a distraction to myself and my team. And I knew what we had to do coming into the night. I agree. It was emotion. It was an overreaction. The fan, in no way, shape, or form, came at her in that. But you know, while leaving his seat, and it's just emotion of the day. We talked about it earlier with the emotion of Aaron Rodgers and Mike McCarthy during games. You're going to have emotion, but she showed just what an incredibly great player she is last night.
2: No question about that. Her, Chelsea Gray, 23 points. Yeah. Jackie Young's been awesome for so much of this season, 18 points and 8 boards there. And on the other side, you know, Caitlin Clark, who would come off a monster game to get them tied up and force the series to that point. Just 18 points overall, but scored most of them in the first quarter of that game. Also, the indelible image of last night for a lot of people, Caitlin Clark showing her bloody mouth to the officials after going up. I think it was Jackie Young's elbow around a rebound that just came down and sort of clipped her. I didn't have any problem with the no foul call in that situation. I thought that's incidental contact that just looked really bad.
3: That was a basketball play. There was no foul, especially no flagrant, just because it drew blood. Not a chance. You know, that was Caitlin Clark, like any player, trying to get a foul called for them. But yeah, there's no way that should have been called a foul, so I'm glad it wasn't.
2: No. And so, listen, for the Fever, once again, unfortunately, on their side, the Las Vegas Aces end their season. They ended it in the semifinals last year, winning the finale of that one in overtime. Asia Wilson, now third career playoff game with at least 35 points and 10 boards. All other players in WNBA history combined have 3. That would be Breonna Stewart, Lisa Leslie, and Tamika Whitmore. I also saw that Asia Wilson, I think, has 3 straight 30-point-plus games in elimination games. So you want to talk about the clutch gene, yeah, or however you phrase it. Asia Wilson's got whatever you want for your basketball game in that bag. It is deep, it is plentiful, and it is going on to the semifinal round of the WNBA playoffs. playoffs. 888-729-3776. 888-SAY-ESPN. Coming up next, we got big trends starting to build already through the first quarter of the NFL season. We'll tell you which will continue and which may come to an end this weekend. Next, here on the Golics on ESPN Radio.
4: 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Easy. 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What the? Hey, girl. I'm you with more gusto. Nice. Who's that? New social media manager, hired and onboarded with gusto. And spoiler, we're kind of famous now. Wait, we're famous? Oh, well, I'm famous.
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6: Here is our weather in Middle Tennessee. Today, showers and thunderstorms are likely, mainly after 2 in the afternoon. High near 88. Southwest wind 5 to 10 miles per hour, becoming northwest. Chance of precipitation is 80%. Tonight, showers and thunderstorms likely before 10, then a chance of showers. Cloudy, low around 65. North-northeast wind around 5 miles per hour. Chance of precipitation is 60%. Saturday, a 20% chance of showers before 11 in the morning. Mostly cloudy, high near 79. Northeast wind around 5 miles per hour. Saturday night, a chance of showers and thunderstorms between 1 and 4 in the morning, then a chance of showers. Cloudy, low around 65. Northeast wind around 5 miles per hour, becoming calm. Chance of precipitation is 30%. 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
8: 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Conference play returns this week with 2 league games on the schedule while 4 teams are on byes. Tennessee State travels to Western Illinois in the third meeting between the league foes, splitting the last 2 seasons. Western Illinois leads the OVC and ranks 4th nationally in total defense and 6th nationally in passing yardage defense. Gardner Webb travels to Charleston Southern to face off in the annual North-South Barbecue Bowl, where they not only play for a trophy, but a barbecue feast fed to the winning team by the losing team. GW quarterback Cole Pennington leads all of FCS nationally in total passing yardage, and the running Bulldogs have won the last 4 matchups in the series. It was a close but no cigar weekend last Saturday with 3 OVC teams falling by 3 points or less, including Gardner-Webb losing an FBS opponent Marshall by 1 point in the final seconds. Gardner-Webb wide receiver Giovanni Adapte was named OVC Offensive Player of the Week after 179 receiving yards and 2 touchdowns, as that yardage total is the 4th most by an FCS player this season and most by a running Bulldogs player since 2022. His teammate, linebacker Trey Weems, was named OVC Defensive Player of the Week. The senior had 5 tackles and 2 sacks and a forced fumble with 2 quarterback hurries versus Marshall. Southeast Missouri punter Tegan Cobb was named Special Teams Player of the Week after he, as the place kick holder, ran in a fake field goal attempt for a touchdown. Rookie of the Week honors went to UT Martin redshirt freshman quarterback Tate Serber, and the loss at nationally ranked Austin Peay. He completed 20 of 27 passes for 175 yards and a touchdown. This has been the OVC Football Weekly Spotlight presented by Legends Bank. 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

0: It is Friday, the first full weekend in October. Am I right on that? Yeah, first full weekend in October. Darren McFarland, Greg Pug, we're presented by Strike and Spare Family Fun Centers. And by the way, working on the borough visit, already planning that out. Philip Cox. Philip Cox and the Smitties don't know yet, but I'm working on it.
1: They're a good group over there.
0: Oh, my gosh. This is a... Christian, how you doing?
2: I'm good. How are you?
0: So you got a red shirt on.
2: I do.
0: And a Predators cap.
1: So you weren't with us, or were you, this week when we had Ryan Porth on Tuesday?
2: No, that was the one day I wasn't with
1: you
2: this week.
1: Right, and he's a huge Reds fan, and we talked about the Reds.
2: Well, I discovered yesterday that Craig Ladd is also a big Reds fan, which I didn't realize. I talked to him many times. I didn't know he was.
0: And Craig says... It's you're still young enough to run away from the light. Yeah. Don't look at the light.
1: Yeah.
0: By the way, all right, I'll ask you. You got a Predators cap? That's snazzy.
2: Yeah,
0: snazzy. You know what snazzy is?
2: It's like nice. Yeah, I guess
0: pretty cool. Yeah. It's sort of hip. It's you
1: is
0: know.
1: Is it a freebie or?
2: My mom actually got this for me for Christmas.
0: So the answer is yes.
2: So yes.
0: Red shirt. Which one of those teams make the playoffs first?
2: I'm going to say the Preds just because it's so much easier to do in hockey. It's gotten easier in baseball because it's six teams per league now, but I still think, you know, it's eight teams per conference in hockey.
0: All right, that's a well thought out.
1: Yeah,
0: and I think.
1: By the way, they have the first shot because the Reds season is over.
2: Well, and we might not even have a season in baseball next year.
0: Well, let's keep it that way.
1: Now, Christian's really, he's on it today.
0: Yeah, there's going to be a lockout. But anyway, we're enjoying the moment.
2: And the Preds actually have good ownership. So that's also
0: a big difference there. And we're going to see.
1: Reds I brought that up Tuesday. They need new ownership.
0: Don't bury the lead. Don't get out ahead.
1: Who are you talking to?
0: Oh, everybody.
1: Are you talking to everybody?
0: I mean, everybody.
1: Well, what's our lead?
0: Well, I emailed it to you last night.
1: Oh, okay. My due diligence.
0: I did. You know what?
1: You are you're the rock. We're going to call you the rock, Bogey. You are the rock.
0: I need this rock needs to be pulverized and made gravel.
1: I'm not going
0: to
1: wish you had the rock's money because you would be gone. We'd never see you again.
0: No, you know, it's not true.
1: I mean, you are the rock.
0: If I was rich,
1: you would be long gone.
0: You damn straight.
1: Exactly.
0: Anyway, so what are we doing? How you doing, man? Are you okay?
1: I'm here.
0: You weren't here yesterday.
1: Well,
0: and I you know what I said on the air? You had a flat.
1: I was out of it,
0: I
1: didn't
0: Christian,
1: hear.
0: What did I say he had yesterday?
2: He had a flat tire again. Yeah, that's what we said. And I was like, wow, again? That's unfortunate.
0: Well,
1: that'll put me out for the day because I don't know how to change it.
0: Well, that's why I have AAA. Okay,
1: I have Emergency Road Service to State Farm.
0: AAA. I mean, oh yeah, there you go. There's a plug. it was sort of cryptic. I didn't know. I thought, is everybody okay?
1: Yeah.
0: And everybody was, but you.
1: Mm-hmm.
0: So
1: thank you. That's kind of I wouldn't say a first, but that is uncommon.
0: Well,
1: usually,
0: so
1: I'm the one that's Wonder Woman, Superman. I got I got the bracelets. I've got the shield, and it's usually my son and wife that are.
0: So what'd
1: usually
0: you eat
1: down.
0: Like 3 day old Captain D's? What'd you do?
1: I enjoy a giant fish sandwich at Captain D's, but that was not it.
0: Don't let it sit in the car eat it on the way here.
1: No, I do not. I do not do that. And that would have made my day worse if I did that.
0: So did you go ahead and have that colonoscopy while you got cleaned out? What?
1: Are we done?
0: You. Yes. No, I'm glad you're well.
1: If anybody has ever had the colonoscopy, you just know about prep.
0: Well,
1: the prep
0: is
1: the worst part.
0: Can I say something about that seriously?
1: Are we going to get in trouble?
0: No. I mean, we're not going to name the
1: Christian's over
0: here
1: sweating.
0: We're not going to name the name of the Yankees pitcher
1: that I butchered, at least
0: got one L in there instead of no L's. You do the pitcher with no L's, you're fired.
1: To management that I said Schittler.
0: Go ahead.
1: It's Schittler.
0: Yes.
1: It's Schittler.
0: You better have at least one L.
1: Yeah.
0: Okay.
1: Look, his name is
0: not easy. It doesn't roll
1: off the tongue.
0: Right. If you leave if you leave both L's out, that's where you were yesterday.
1: Why Why? Why? Why?
0: Well, you brought it up.
1: No, I didn't bring it up.
0: What do you mean?
1: I didn't bring this topic up. You said, I thought we were getting to the lead. This hey, is hey, not on the sheet.
0: Hey, how you doing?
1: This is not on
0: hey,
1: the
0: you,
1: sheet.
0: How you making it over there?
1: Hey,
0: you
1: I got, go by got, the script. You, the you, script
0: you,
1: says.
0: You got your Depends on over there?
1: Golly, man, this is brutal.
0: Well, yeah, I didn't need to know as much as what you told me last night. I'm sitting there getting a play-by-play of you eating four-day-old Captain D's. I don't know.
1: Now it's 4-day-old.
0: Yeah, it just grew.
1: There were probably things growing on it.
0: Yeah, it's,
1: it was 4-day-old.
0: Nah, it's okay.
1: In the car.
0: I don't know. Disease doesn't
1: Can
0: mess.
1: You imagine the smell of your car if it's sat in there for 4 days?
0: Well, disease doesn't mess with me. I got stuff in my body that it won't mess with.
1: Yeah.
0: So
1: you probably have a pretty good immune system by now.
0: Are we ready?
1: The stuff you've pumped into it.
0: It's, yeah, go ahead.
3: Now, the starting five on the Greg Pogue and Darren McFarland Show. Number one.
0: Preds opened the season last night, 3-1 win over the Wild. I mean, it's.
1: That would be a loss. I mean,
0: the loss, excuse me. Yep. Back that up. Do it again. Do it again.
3: Starting five on the Greg Pogue and Darren McFarland Show. Number one.
0: Predators open the season with a 3-1 loss to the Wild. They just happened to play two of the best team. You know what? Would it be Minnesota, Dallas tomorrow night? Two of the three best, and then Colorado. Don't you think those are the three best teams in the West? And they got to open up with them.
1: I mean.
0: Yeah,
1: it's,
0: probably.
1: It's game one.
0: Forecasters.
1: 84.
0: Forecaster. Oh, my
1: God. I mean, Vegas is always good. You're going to leave Vegas out?
0: Okay. Okay.
1: Edmonton. And the, you know, here's where I'm at. Pokey.
0: Okay, like, go.
1: What is this? So you're already making game one. This is just exactly what we did with the Titans.
0: I know.
1: I mean, we're not judging them by their wins, right? Is that what you're going to say about
0: hold
1: him?
0: Hold on. If he ever imitates me.
1: That's what you did. If we after the Jets game. Look, I mean, we're not judging Titans this season on the wins, right?
0: Let me ask you a question.
1: I'm like, really?
0: Okay,
1: no,
0: yeah.
1: We are.
0: No, okay, yes, we are. But, okay, how many wins do you think is the ceiling for the Titans?
1: So is this what we...
0: Six?
1: For the Titans. The ceiling for the Titans.
0: Yeah,
1: for how many years?
0: Right now.
1: Just this season,
0: yeah. How many?
1: I think they will give Sala a 10-year extension if they get 6 wins.
0: Okay,
1: this year.
0: And so then we already know what they're going to do.
1: That's what you said after week one.
0: I know, because they aren't going to be worth a crap this year. I need to see something that gives me encouragement down the road.
1: So I just
0: right, let's go
1: I
0: back
1: ask
0: to this.
1: You. So the Preds fall 3-1 in the Wild. I mean, we're not judging them on their wins, right? Was that what you're about to say?
0: If you ever say, I mean, that's not how I sound, first off.
1: That's kind of how you sounded, yeah.
0: No, nothing like it. nothing like it.
1: Why don't you like my imitation? I think they're pretty good.
0: Well, no, they're not even, I mean.
1: They're not close?
0: They're demeaning.
1: You know, imitation is a form of flattery.
0: Well, bite me. All right, okay.
1: Was that flattery?
0: Flatter this. Talk about the Predators.
1: Well, I'm just we're not judging them by their wins. Minnesota's good.
0: No, see,
1: I mean, why would you do that? Game one.
0: We've done this show for 5 weeks. We won't get to a six if that's the way it's going. I guarantee you that. Go. You know, Mr. Well refined voice guy.
1: I'm just saying.
0: You sound like you're from. What, Boston? Go.
1: No, I do not.
0: All right, okay, good.
1: From Boston.
0: All right, well, go ahead.
1: Those people.
0: Go ahead. What about
1: mean.
0: The Preds? Tell me what I should. Well, tell me how I should look at the Preds.
1: I thought.
0: You know, they.
1: What'd you think?
0: Well,
1: tell me about. Give me your thoughts.
0: I was in and out of it.
1: more
0: well,
1: out than
0: well,
1: in.
0: I was watching the Braves and Phillies.
1: Yeah.
0: You know,
1: Steelers.
0: Brown and the Braves.
1: There's a lot
0: Phillies.
1: On.
0: I mean, this is just one of 82.
1: It's a good sports
0: what,
1: night.
0: I do when things like the Predators, I rely upon people whose opinion I trust, and apparently it's not you. So
1: apparently, why? What changed?
0: Well, I don't know, because you want to make fun of me on anything
1: because
0: I say.
1: This is what okay, it's just a little inside. I'm going to peel back the curtain for everybody listening. You immediately like, well, they're playing Minnesota and Dallas to start off. Those are the like the teams to beat, right? In the Western Conference, Colorado. And
0: well,
1: I'm
0: let
1: like,
0: me ask you this.
1: Well, this is what these. I'm telling everybody well, what yeah, it's but, was but, said.
0: And let me do it. And then say, I said, say, whoa, say what I said. But just say it in my voice, not the whatever the country redneck or the soft girl down the street. I mean, just tell me what I said. There's no need to imitate how I said it.
1: And I said,
0: what?
1: Pogi.
0: What?
1: When are we going to start talking about the Predators being, you know, one of the top three teams in the Western Conference or one of the teams, you know, the good teams to beat? Why do we have to be like, but Minnesota's good.
0: No, I'm not. See, that's not what I said.
1: And they got Dallas, and Dallas is good. Well, but when's the Preds going to be good?
0: Well, they – not tomorrow.
1: No.
0: You know, well, not anytime soon.
1: Probably
0: okay,
1: not.
0: Okay, let me get back to the facts of it. Okay, so you've never worked on a daily beat to cover a team. So no.
1: Yeah, okay. Mm-mm. Fair. That's not really true.
0: That's fine. It's my narrative.
1: If I did the Preds for 10 years, I would say I was on the beat.
0: Well, you were on the payroll. So you were on the payroll for the flagship station.
1: I don't know that has to do with anything.
0: Because you said it has a lot to do with things.
1: I wasn't on the daily beat. Well, how was I not on the daily beat?
0: Let's just talk about the Preds right now. Okay. All right. I mean, last night, I don't know, anything encouraging, or is it just a black and white loss win and we can't dig any deeper because we don't have the mental capacity?
1: We can dig deeper.
0: Okay, dig.
1: I just don't.
0: Dig.
1: I don't know when. I get it. We have not done a show together on a daily basis. But I've known you for a long time. We both have known each other for a long, long time. And when did you get a little Krispy Kreme about everything? That's what I want to know.
0: When these teams suck, that's when. Okay. Right. And the Preds, what have they done?
1: Don't you want more?
0: I do. I want to see progress first. They're not going to roll out of bed and contend.
1: So we're into participation.
0: Well, no, that's not what I said. That's not progress. Participation, showing up and taking a paycheck. Now, my point is this. This has been, they got a new general manager.
1: Yeah.
0: Okay. They got transition from old to new. They plug the pieces in. They got a coach that is going to be, he's on the hot seat. We all know that.
1: He's going to be what?
0: Well, and so my point is this. Yeah, all right, what's their ceiling? You tell me. You're the smart boy over there. What's the Preds' ceiling right now? If they make the playoffs, is that a success?
1: Oh, yes.
0: Okay, that's my point. You want to know when they're going to be 1, 2, or 3 in the West. Now you just say it's a success when they make the playoffs.
1: Greg, we've been, making the playoffs is what they've done
0: You can't be 1, 2, or 3.
1: Right there battling the last three games of the season to sneak in as an 8 seed or a 7 seed.
0: You can't be 1, 2, or 3 until you make the playoffs consistently.
1: You know, I remember.
0: They're not going to jump from here to there.
1: Because I was on the daily beat.
0: No, you weren't.
1: I remember when they were the team to beat in the Western Conference.
0: I heard you. You're a cheerleader.
1: I was a cheerleader. Wow.
0: Well, you want to come at me? I can, don't get me started.
1: But that's not true. You're just being mean. You're being mean.
0: It's called tennis. Back in your court.
1: You're just being mean at this point.
0: I'm not mean. You're mean. I'm just saying, what do we, can you not understand that they're not going to be the number 1, 2, or 3 team in the West tomorrow? Okay. They aren't. If they make the playoff, both of these franchises have to show progress because right now, Titans more, Okay. I'll give you another example. You know what, since Vrabel and Henry left, what the Titans records is?
1: It's really bad.
0: Yeah, 6-31.
1: Really bad.
0: Okay, so if they make the playoffs, that's not good enough?
1: Well,
0: because they're not a Super Bowl contender.
1: Considering they've been like the worst team in the league for 3 years.
0: They're in D. You want them to go to A, and then we judge them on wins and losses. Yes. No, that's not going to happen overnight. That's unrealistic.
1: I've said this many times on the show since we started doing it. Are we not allowed to have nice things in this market? Like, when can we have like winning teams? Like, it's okay to say I want the success.
0: Okay. But how do you? I agree.
1: Coming here talking about,
0: but how do you get? How do you get there? Is what this is about. Not what we want. We want a Stanley Cup.
1: Better
0: and a Super
1: decision
0: Bowl.
1: Making, Greg. Okay. Better drafts.
0: All right.
1: Well, better free agent signings.
0: Well,
1: I mean,
0: I agree.
1: That's how.
0: I agree. Okay.
1: And so those things haven't been good.
0: Well, okay. We're not talking about yesterday. We're talking about tomorrow. Tomorrow, how do you get to where you want them to be? You just don't fall out of the bed and contend.
1: Did you watch the game last night?
0: I told you.
1: Tell me your positives. Tell me what you saw as a good thing.
0: Soros.
1: In game one.
0: Soros. I thought Soros played pretty well.
1: Yeah, he did.
0: Okay.
1: I'll guarantee you that.
0: I'm not into moral victories, but if they're not winning the Stanley Cup, screw them.
1: No,
0: that's silly.
1: First of all, I have been invested in this franchise since day one.
0: Well, you just said.
1: So almost 30 years.
0: No.
1: I've seen a lot of hockey.
0: Right.
1: A lot.
0: But you just said if they aren't one of the top three teams in the league.
1: That's then, not what I said.
0: Well, why aren't they one, two, or three is what you said. I'll tell you why.
1: As somebody who has been a journalist and a beat writer, should do better with quoting people. Because you're not very good at quoting.
0: Well, you're not very good at imitating me. Hit that bell.
1: We should have hit it 10 minutes ago.
0: By the way, the Wild won last night 3-1.
3: Number two.
1: You want to start over?
0: No, absolutely not. What's next?
1: MLB playoffs.
0: Oh, okay. Hey, happy for the Braves. I got a bunch of Braves fam. By the way,
1: my Braves, I don't want to say all of them, some of my Braves fans were very pessimistic going into that game last night. Man, I was getting texts and comments on social media. I'm like, do you not have faith they're going to beat the Phillies tonight?
0: Well, I mean, first off, Mattingly is malpractice, okay? Two games in a row, malpractice, the first game. But Aaron Nola, oh my gosh, if Zach Wheeler's your guy, put him out there to start. We're going to get through two innings and bring Zach Wheeler in. Duh. So,
1: yeah, but Nola's been pitching pretty well.
0: Not this year.
1: Yeah, down the stretch he did.
0: Well, guess what?
1: I know there's a whole year, but down the stretch he was pitching well.
0: But his plan was just get to the third inning, go to Zach Wheeler.
1: Yeah.
0: I call him Zach because that's his name. Anyway, good for the Braves. I'm happy for the Braves.
1: Well,
0: aren't
1: they got
0: you?
1: A big three-run home? Sure. Oh, are you kidding? In my house? Yeah.
2: I saw a funny stat about Aaron Nola, if y'all want to hear it. His 21 home runs allowed at Truist Park, including the postseason, are the most of any non-Braves pitcher, and the next closest is DeGrom with 11. So he has 10 more home runs given up at Truist than any non-Braves pitcher.
1: I thought we were in a analytics world. Did nobody look at the analytics at Truist Park Phillies? And
2: I guess not.
1: Nola at Truist Park?
0: Well, that's what I'm saying. Why they put Nola out there to begin with? Mattingly's being barbecued.
1: Yeah. Michael Harris set the tone with a three-run dinger in the first. Mm-hmm. Then you had Albies kind of put it away. That was kind of, in my opinion, that was the stake. That was the nail, the two-run homer. But, the Braves. What was interesting is earlier, a couple hours before that game, flipped over to MLB Network, and I was watching them kind of preview the game, and they had on Teoscar Hernandez from the Dodgers. And they just flat out asked him, hey, who do you want to play? He answered it.
0: Who'd you say?
1: He said the Braves. He's like, the Phillies have better pitching, so I guess the Braves.
0: Well, usually.
1: And they were shocked he answered it.
0: Well,
1: I was shocked he answered it.
0: I'm like, Teoscar, okay, you got him. It's sort of refreshing, really. That's what they said.
1: They said. They gave him credit for,
0: You asked, I answered.
1: Yeah. And that's kind of what he said. Well, you asked me.
0: Not like you, him, Hall.
1: He said the Phillies have better pitching, so I'm going to say Braves.
0: All right, let me ask you this. Who wins? All right, tomorrow at noon, your Guardians White Sox, TBS at noon, 3 o'clock, Braves, Dodgers on Fox, 5:30, the Yankees and the Rays on TBS, and the Brewers, Padres, 7:30, FS1. Give me, who wins those, the best three out of
1: five? Let me just say this. I was extremely disappointed in the first round. I thought it was really, overall, it was a dud first round. Dud. We have one,
0: except
1: we had one game
0: series.
1: Three.
0: One
1: game three. And the rest of the games were kind of not eventful.
0: Yeah, I still like it better than the one game.
1: No, I didn't say I don't it. Yeah. I'm just saying it was just a shame that this was a year where the first round was a dud.
0: Well, when you got one division winner at 500, I mean.
1: Yeah, and it showed. And they were at home.
0: Yeah.
1: They got beat up at home.
0: They were there because they're their division winner.
1: Yep.
0: All right.
1: So, I mean, I think it's going to be
0: fun. Give me your picks.
1: We're going to, by the way, we're going to have Tim Corbin on at 11.
0: Not if he's been listening to this crap.
1: What's?
0: I'm asking you a question. Who do you pick?
1: You are so, today you are man.
0: You set me off. I was fine. Christian and I, before you got here, and
1: just everybody,
0: you know, you want to go straight from the worst team in the league to winning the Super Bowl. That's not going to happen. So go ahead.
1: Look, we're not being judged on good shows, right?
0: See, when you say right, I don't do right. I do right when I'm imitating my neighbor.
1: So what's wrong? We're not being judged on good shows, right?
0: No, I'm being
1: judged. So this show has been fine.
0: No,
1: we're not being judged on whether it's good.
0: No, essentially, we're going to be judged on how much money we make out of it.
1: Yeah, that's true.
0: Okay, and right now, we're doing this crap for free. Will you answer the question? White Sox or Guardians?
1: Well, you know where
0: okay,
1: I'm going
0: move
1: with that.
0: On. Braves or Dodgers? Okay.
1: I mean,
0: Yankees or Rays?
1: Look, I'm going to say this. If you, as a baseball fan, this is my opinion. You can push back, which, judging by the first 20 minutes of the show, you are definitely going to push back
0: if you say
1: on basically everything I said.
0: Well, if it's silliness, yeah.
1: If you are a baseball fan and you want a season next year, unfortunately, you have to maybe privately. Because you don't exactly have to root for it, but I guess if your team gets eliminated, then you probably need to root for it. You need the Yankees and the Dodgers to be in the World Series because it will mount a lot of pressure from the fans and the media to fix baseball, to fix the system.
0: But the lockout...
1: If it's, no offense,
0: I know.
1: But if it's the Rays, Cleveland against the Brewers, right? They're going to say, see, it works. Look, they're at the bottom of the payroll. They got to the World Series.
0: You're right. And that's
1: so
0: what
1: nothing needs to be fixed.
0: Well, that's what the Dodgers will say. That's what the Yankees will say. That's what this is not. This is sort of like Division II Class AAA right now. You got the rich against the richer.
1: Yeah.
0: And right now, the lockout isn't about the players. The lockout is about the owners in themselves and not being able to keep up with the Dodgers and the Yankees. You know, you're right.
1: Well, some of them don't want to.
0: Well, some of them have to be forced. Well, you got to meet in the middle. That's why the Pirates and the Reds are where they are because their owners suck. Okay, but I'm just going to enjoy it for what it is. I don't know that you need to make more out of it.
1: The reason that I am the way that I am about the two professional. Well, I get it. We have Nashville SC. Okay, so I'm talking about what we've talked about today. The Predators and the Titans. They are in a system that gives them the opportunity, no matter what market size they are, it gives them the opportunity every year because everybody's playing on a level playing field. Unlike the old system, when hockey did lose a year and they had to fix the sport because Detroit Red Wings had a $75 million payroll and the Predators had a $5 million payroll. They couldn't compete. They fixed it. These teams we have here, they play in a system that actually gives them a chance. If they do the right, make the right moves and make good decisions, they can compete year in and year out. They can compete and win. Baseball doesn't feel that way.
0: That's locally, that's not going to happen overnight. That's just baseball not going to happen.
1: Baseball doesn't feel that way. If you're a Pirates fan, you don't feel like you really have a chance. I'm a Cleveland fan, and I don't really. Yes, they've been successful with a low payroll, but ultimately it's about winning
0: it. Well, it's about management. I mean,
1: and consistency, not one-offs.
0: The Brewers have the smallest market in the league. They're in the playoffs 9 to 10 years. They have the best record in baseball, so they do it because they got an owner that's Mark Anastasio. He is totally invested in winning. That's why. So, yeah, you can do it.
1: You can have a good regular season, but ultimately, give me the last low payroll to win the World Series.
0: What, Kansas City?
1: Yeah, 2015.
0: Kansas City.
1: That's 11 years ago. So, it can happen, but we're not in the business of hoping and praying.
0: Well, there's going to be a lockout.
1: Crossing our fingers,
0: frankly,
1: that it can happen.
0: I hate it for baseball, but there probably needs to be a lockout.
1: That's what I'm saying. I get it. Your Brewers, Cleveland, but if they get eliminated, then you need to root for the Yankees, Dodgers, World Series.
0: Can you imagine if the Brewers and the Guardians are in the World Series? We will definitely have to do this show remotely.
2: Definitely.
0: Yeah. You,
2: if today is any indication,
0: you
2: definitely.
0: You from the Yankee pitcher and me from home.
1: I think it would be highly. I think your path is harder than Cleveland's path.
0: Padres right now.
1: Padres are a freaking buzzsaw.
0: Yeah, I know.
1: And I totally. If you notice, after game one, I was like, whoa, no, yep, I backed completely off the Cubs.
0: They got maybe the best closer in baseball.
1: Not maybe. He's been the best closer in baseball.
0: I won't argue with you because it's easily done. So anyway, are you done?
1: I mean, you're mean.
0: You set me off.
1: You're mean.
0: Like, you think the Preds going to fall out of the bed and win the damn Stanley Cup. It ain't happening.
1: You know what makes me mad?
0: See, and you know what
1: Greg
0: makes me
1: Pope.
0: I'm going to start imitating
1: That's
0: you.
1: What makes me mad.
0: You know what? I didn't know. Did you just come from the club? You know.
1: Monday, I'm bringing in a club.
0: Canadian
1: Treat
0: club.
1: Treat you like a seal.
0: Canadian club. All right, are you done, Christian? Are you done?
2: I'm done.
1: Good Christian, God. Do you feel like as a Reds fan you have a chance?
2: We have zero chance.
1: No, coming in every year, do you really feel
0: like... But that's your ownership,
2: I was. I know. Going into this year, coming off the playoff appearance last year, I was like, maybe we can compete
1: for
2: the division.
1: I'm talking about winning it.
2: Like the World Series?
1: Winning the World Series.
2: Oh, no chance. No, right. Never.
1: Why should he feel that way?
0: Yeah. You know, the worst thing about it is that the Brewers with the best record in baseball are the argument that the Yankees and Dodgers and Cubs use that we don't need.
1: I know, and it's BS.
0: Yeah,
1: because the Brewers haven't. They haven't even been to the NLCS.
0: But yeah,
2: Dodgers swept them, right?
1: So one time in all this success,
0: no, twice.
2: And okay. The Dodgers swept them, right?
0: Yep.
1: So they haven't even made it to the World Series. So no, that argument
0: but,
1: is.
0: I know, but if they, but here's the deal: like if this, you know, the Brewers win the World Series, the Dodgers are going to say, hey, look, it doesn't need to be fixed. I get it. But if it's the Dodgers and the Yankees, oh my gosh.
1: I'm just saying. I didn't say we have to root for it. I would love for me and you to go banter for 7 games in the World Series. Would it be Cleveland and Milwaukee?
0: It would only be 4, but that's okay.
1: It would be 7. It may be 4. Cleveland may be...
0: Well,
1: that
0: see,
1: good.
0: Now you go. There you go. See. You now you got it.
1: But
0: well, you slow to the party
1: happen,
0: over there.
1: If it doesn't happen, then we have to, as baseball fans, we have to root for Yankees and the Dodgers.
0: So we've been through 2 in 30 minutes.
2: That would be correct. Yes.
1: You know what?
2: Starting 2 in 30 minutes.
1: It's been good though, Greg.
0: No,
2: and I didn't put
1: good.
2: A timer on today because the debate was good.
1: It was good radio.
0: No, it wasn't.
1: Whether you're a little pouty about imitations, it was good radio.
0: Well,
1: it was great radio.
0: Because it's a good segment. You know,
1: we should have loaded lines right now. People should be going nuts.
0: Well,
1: this has been that good of a segment.
0: Well, I mean, we got 3 lines, so that would be Tony, Clay, and
1: we have 4, don't we?
0: And Jeff.
1: We have 4.
0: Okay,
1: that was
0: and Jeff of the Borough and Schmitty. So there we go.
1: Bad info.
0: That's our.
1: We have 4.
0: Are you done?
1: I'm done.
0: All right, let's take it.
1: You want to give out some numbers?
0: Yeah, go ahead. 4, 7.
1: 615.
0: 38.
1: 615. 759-9949 is the phone line and the text line.
0: Hey, call and imitate me.
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0: And I got shushed. Like, I wasn't talking loud. We were just talking. The guy behind me shushed us. I was like, did you just shush us at a concert?
1: The one that gets me is people that hold their phones up and record it.
0: Yeah, or the people that stand the whole time.
1: Yep. All right. 615, you know, but Tom Petty music today. This day in 2017, he passed away at 66. I saw him several times as well.
0: You know, I was hoping that I wasn't one of those where I go, man, I wish I would have seen him.
1: Yep. Well, that's a June topic. Who did you not see that you would have liked to have seen?
0: Yeah.
1: You know, me, it was Beethoven. All right. You know what I got to do today? You know what I'm doing after this show?
0: I wish we were doing about.
1: I am spending the night in Jacksonville.
0: I thought you were about to say jail. Spending the night in Jacksonville.
1: It'll be in the middle of Illinois. I am driving to Jacksonville, Illinois.
0: Alabama.
1: Or Florida.
0: Or Florida.
1: Or anywhere else there's a Jacksonville except Illinois. All right, let's Nate in Columbia. Nate, good morning.
2: What's up, guys?
1: What's up, Nate? Man? How you doing, man?
2: Doing all right.
0: Good luck on your bet on Sunday.
2: Oh, thank you. Thank you.
0: I think that has got to be the easiest $25 you'll ever make.
1: 95 and a half?
0: No, I think you got 94. It at 94 and a half.
1: 94 and a half over.
0: Which, by the way, it's gone up since then.
1: Yep, Derrick Henry.
2: Yeah, the 96 and a half.
1: Well, that, you know what moves it? That's, you know, you put your big money on it, Nate, and you move the line.
0: Oh.
2: And I texted Robbie and Retro this morning, and they didn't read it on the air. I guess it was a little too vulgar, but I texted them rain because apparently it might.
1: Well,
2: rain.
1: Hold on, if it's too vulgar for them to read, and you're going to read it on the air now? Okay, I get it.
0: Well, he listened to the first segment,
2: not y'all,
0: so
2: right?
0: He knew he's
2: rain equals Vaseline on Derrick Henry. The Titans will just be slipping off of them this weekend.
1: There's nothing vulgar about that.
0: No, that's fine. Good Lord, that's kids play on this show.
2: I don't know who to blame for this, because apparently even living just an hour south of Nashville, I cannot watch the Pred.
1: Pick one.
2: For quote-unquote free.
0: Really?
2: Even though in Huntsville they get it, I have YouTube TV, and the new channel doesn't come with YouTube TV. I tried to go online. They said, hey, you're in the area. Pay this yearly fee to watch the Preds. And I'm like, I'm okay. Because, you know, so many subscriptions now.
0: But if you don't mind me asking, and if you don't want to say it out loud, that's cool. Maybe you can text it to us. But what do you pay a month for YouTube TV?
2: For subscriptions?
0: Yeah.
2: Oh, for YouTube TV? Yeah. Oh, so to be honest, I don't know. I'm using my parents.
0: Okay.
2: Out of Chattanooga, and I think even Chattanooga gets.
1: Can you give me their access, please?
2: And it's a YouTube TV thing, apparently. So
0: I was going to say, because we switched to DirecTV streaming, and we love it. The price was way better than what we were paying with another provider. I'll leave out of this because you never know who wants to be a sponsor of this show. But and we get all the channels, and we get Script TV. So
2: and I've even tried the rabbit ears to get channels down here, but apparently I'm just too far.
1: Well, here's what you need to do. You just need to move. Just move.
2: Because that's cheaper.
1: Just move.
0: Yeah, that's a much better, cheaper option.
2: How do y'all think Vols or offensive line is going to handle?
1: Well, they're banged up, right? They got, what, two starters out, right?
0: Well, that'll be our picking with the pickers. That'll be a game, right?
1: Yep.
0: Tennessee Auburn. Yeah. So, yeah, I would be concerned. My wife is a Tennessee alum, and she probably doesn't want to hear this, so earmuffs. But their offensive line would scare the heck out of me tomorrow.
1: Is Lauren listening?
0: Oh, I don't know.
1: Hi,
0: I
1: Lauren.
0: Never know. I don't know.
1: I guarantee you, my wife never. I mean, she doesn't even know I'm on radio.

0: probably for the good thing.
1: I was going to say that.
2: Yeah.
1: That's why they're still together. Yep,
2: uh-huh. We get along fine. We never see each other.
0: Or here, apparently.
1: Yeah, I don't, I would be concerned. Like, you know, Moy, is it Moy, right? That's how you say it, even though it looks different. But you saw what happened when he went down. They've lost seven players for the season. Three of them are starters that are already lost for the year. The offensive line, Moy's backup. And then on the other side is also banged up. So they got a lot of injuries on the offensive line. I get it. Auburn's defense is not going to be like Texas's defense, but you saw how much they harassed Faison Brandon last week.
2: It looked like he was not ready for the moment. Agree?
1: Well, I don't know if you can look like you're ready for the moment because they were just – Texas's defense was – that D-line was that good.
2: Well, they have 10 sacks.
1: Ten and a half.
2: Ten sacks.
0: I don't know, and this might be a hot take, but I don't know that Arch was ready. Because, I mean, if you're going to be a quarterback that the NFL is really looking to, I don't know how many times you can throw it when you're past the line of scrimmage and get a penalty, and the NFL is going to look at you and be like, that's someone who we want to take.
1: I got to be honest, and I've said this for a while now, and I don't mean to – but we can talk about it. These kids are getting paid millions of dollars. Like they're not student athletes anymore. So we can say whatever the heck we want. I mean, if his name was Arch Jones, nobody would talk about him. I mean, no one would talk about him. He would just be a quarterback at Texas. No one would talk about him.
0: Yeah.
1: I mean, that's just the reality. And I obviously I don't have any. You know, I'm not rooting against him. I'm not. I'm not rooting for him per se. But if his name was Arch Jones, nobody would be talking about
2: unless he was the son of James Earl Jones.
1: Well,
0: personally, I would enjoy seeing him doing well just because I am a fan of Peyton and Eli and the family. But just don't let Texas do well. Just you do well, Arch.
2: All right.
0: Thank y'all, guys. Have a good weekend.
2: Appreciate it, man. Let's get back right to the phones. 615-795-9949. You can call or text Darren or Rita. What do we got? Tony? Tony, good morning. What's up, buddy?
3: Good morning, guys. Welcome back, Darren.
1: Thank you, Tony.
3: We missed you yesterday.
1: Appreciate it. At least somebody
2: well,
1: did.
2: Well, we's plural.
1: The person to my left.
2: Oh, we is plural.
3: You missed him. Come on, now.
2: No, not a bit. Not one bit. He comes in and imitating me. I mean, I don't sound like that.
1: I don't think it's
2: I'm refined.
3: Hey, guys, have y'all heard that Pete Thamel is reporting that Jared Curtis is questionable for tomorrow.
1: He is banged up. I anticipate he'll play, but what did Jared have to say this week about it?
3: You don't think it has anything to do with it being Georgia, do you?
2: No.
3: No. Okay. But
1: you missed what I said, Tony. What did he have to say about it? What did Jared say about it?
3: I hadn't seen the quote.
1: You haven't seen a quote? Okay. Yeah, I have another.
2: Because he's not made that did surprise me that he's not been made available at all
1: since April.
2: Yeah, that surprised me.
3: You know, guys, talking about these freshman quarterbacks, he was supposed to be all the talk we heard, all world number one recruit, the number one quarterback, blah blah blah. You got a 19-year-old at Mississippi State, a 19-year-old at Alabama. You got the quarterback up there at UT. Don't y'all think they those three are playing way better than Jared Curtis?
2: I don't think we've seen enough.
1: He's only started.
2: Yeah, there's not enough body of work to say that.
3: And I'll agree to that. But and we see the gunslinger in him, and we see the raw talent that's there. And we've talked about it's a lot different coming from Nashville Christian single A to SEC football, you know, large difference. But I just think sometimes the true freshman shows up sometimes when he's trying to maybe force some things. But then you do see the, like I say, just unbelievable talent he has when he can drop some of those throws, just drop them in the breadbasket. So
1: I will say this, Tony, your example is spot on. Nothing against Nashville Christian, but right, when you make the leap and you're the age that he is, because it's not like he's sat and watched. I just, my kind of my theme that we haven't really gotten into a bunch, but I've brought it up a couple times this week. I really, and this goes all the way to the pros, college and pros, I really wish we could get back to letting guys, young guys, sit and learn for a little bit. I do think it would help a lot. It's not going to help everybody, but a lot of these guys, I think, get thrown to the wolves too soon, and sometimes that can help you, and you can learn, and it makes you better, it makes you stronger, and some guys mentally can never recover, whether it's they can't get over all the times they've been sacked, they've been beat up, but they also, all the pressure that comes with it, and everybody's saying, maybe he's not that good, and then you get all that, and some guys never recover from that, and so you can ruin guys by throwing them out there. I wish, I hate it in the pros. I think we've got enough examples of a lot of quarterbacks that have sat and learned, and maybe this is going to do wonders for Mendoza with the Raiders. He's sitting and watching Kirk Cousins, who's been a pro for a long time, maybe teach him a lot rather than Mendoza get out there and take his lumps. College is no different. I'd like to see us get back to a point, no matter how big of a recruit they are, five-star, number one recruit in the country, let them sit for a little bit. Let them learn.
3: Just look at the Titans.
1: I know. That's what I'm saying.
2: That ship sailed.
1: Well, I know. I understand that. That ship sailed. But if the next guy, because there will be a next guy, mm-hmm. and if he's the top three pick or whatever, then let's let him sit. Go get a veteran backup. And let him sit for a while. Go get a good veteran backup.
2: Back to the original point, Jared, there was consternation that he didn't start the first game, and now he's starting, and
1: I'm saying
2: he's going to struggle.
1: Okay, and that's why I'm saying we need to start maybe telling people, relax.
2: Yep.
1: Let him sit and learn. Relax. I know everybody wants to see the new shiny object of the five-star.
2: But they're not going
1: to
2: walk through the door and be at a play at a high level two games in.
1: And by the way, I think Clark Lee was trying to do that, but it became too much, and probably
2: you can't have it both ways.
1: Probably Blaze didn't help it.
2: For one thing, why Jared Curtis starting? Well, he's starting. Give him some time to grow.
1: Yeah,
2: you wanted him to start.
3: The fans in the stands hollering, "We want Jared."
1: I know. That's what I'm talking about. Okay. Exactly.
3: Well, you got that going on.
2: Who gives Vandy the best chance to win today? It's Jared Curtis. Come on.
3: I'll agree to that. I'll agree right now. Well, if he don't play tomorrow, it's going to be Bergwitz. But guys, Greg, one last thing. I love it.
2: You do.
1: Oh, I can't believe he didn't go off on you.
2: No, let's go ahead. It's his stick. I mean, he's got four things, and it's going to be. If you only had three things and did one more thing, but you got five things, then do one more thing. That's six.
3: That's what makes this show rock and roll.
2: You doing one more thing makes it rock and roll. I get it. What's your one more thing?
3: You got the undefeated teams that are still remaining. It's really interesting. Of those teams, two or three of them, you got Napier, who got ousted in Florida. He's got JMU, James Madison, undefeated. James Franklin's got Virginia Tech undefeated. And ironically, Golish, who left South Florida to go to Auburn, now South Florida's undefeated. So I find that rather interesting. Coaches who have departed or have gone somewhere else are still 4-0 at this point. So I thought that's pretty interesting also. It'll be fun to see how many still remain that way after this weekend. And y'all's pick yesterday on
2: now
3: the
2: that's a, No, you're done. Hang up. No, you're good. Bye.
3: Hey, Greg.
2: That's two more things.
3: Hey guys.
2: You said one more thing and then you went to another thing. I mean, you can't get but one more thing. All right, bye.
3: Well, but there's one more thing.
2: Well, tough. Bye.
3: See you guys.
2: The hell was that? Take a break.
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0: 2017, hard to believe,
1: right? But passed away unexpected. He had just did a show a few days earlier at the Hollywood Bowl, which is a bucket list of mine to go see one of the. I've never been to. Well, no, I take that back. I have been to Red Rocks. You been to Red Rocks?
2: I have.
1: Yeah, isn't that something?
2: It's amazing.
1: Wow. It is amazing.
2: Lauren and I did a trail walk, and if you're up there and you're on the trail.
1: Mm-hmm.
2: And a storm comes, as high up as you are, it is not a good place to be. And a storm came, and we booked it, and we just missed getting dumped on. And because, again, you're up in the clouds up there.
1: You booked it?
2: Yeah, I booked it.
1: Think of that.
2: George?
1: Yeah.
2: Yeah, he booked it yesterday.
1: Yeah, he booked it.
2: You can just itch a book it. No, this was book it, like literally, let's get back to a cover as fast as we can because it's about to come down.
1: Actually, Ben, right in their heyday, I saw the Doobie Brothers there back, I don't know.
2: Before, we didn't see a show.
1: Oh, okay.
2: Unfortunately, there wasn't a show, but we did the tour.
1: Yeah, before Christian was born, I saw the Doobie Brothers.
2: We hung out there. Like, you can eat up there, and again, we did the trail walk.
1: I can eat anywhere.
2: It's an amazing place. Yep. It really is. Yep. So...
1: I'm tired.
2: Bucket on our text line, 615-759.
1: Is this thing over yet?
2: 9949 is our phone line and text line.
1: You almost did it.
2: I almost did, but I didn't want to set you off again.
1: Well, I don't know. I guess it's not funny.
2: And Bucket says, as a Braves fan, I will never, ever, ever, ever, and I mean ever.
1: Is it three evers?
2: Root for the Yanks or Dodgers.
1: Really?
2: May be good for the game as far as the lockout goes. Excuse me. That was me, not him.
1: The Chattanooga lookouts.
3: The Reds, AA team.
2: Yeah. But F.
1: Christian, you're becoming a smart ass just like us. Attaboy. Go.
2: But F. Freddie.
1: Whoa!
2: I know. Jeez.
1: Whoa.
2: And the Yankees are the Yankees.
1: That's three F's because it's Freddie Freeman. That's three F's, right?
2: Yeah, he should have said FF Freddie Freeman, whatever that means.
1: Well, and I get it, but I mean,
2: I didn't say I would enjoy that.
1: I want baseball to be fixed.
2: I don't
1: fixed.
2: Want it to be Yankees Dodgers either.
1: Really, if that's what takes to fix
2: but
1: it.
2: But I love the game, and I want a season next year, and I want the game fixed.
1: Yeah.
2: I want Christian to come in here and feel hopeful that his team can actually win the whole thing.
1: That are pitifully owned and managed, that's their fault.
2: Well, I understand, but if you have a floor and you force them to spend money, Cleveland and Milwaukee and the Rays.
1: It's not as much the floor coming up. That's been there for a long, long time. It's the ceiling. There's no ceiling.
2: Yeah, but they don't care about the penalties of overspending. They don't care about luxury tax. They don't care about that.
1: I mean, they're giving, there's no ceiling. That's the point. You know, you can force these teams to pay, but they're still going to go on the cheap as much as they are forced to pay. And it's about, the top. Just being able to do whatever they want to do, and there's no cap at the top. There's got to be a cap at the top. What do we got?
3: Michigan.
1: I'm going up. No, I'm going to Illinois. Go ahead. Michigan.
4: Good afternoon, guys.
1: Really? Damn. I should be in Clarksville by now.
2: Just ignore him, Michigan. He's going to bark at everybody today. Good morning.
4: It must be, he must have not had, regular coffee this morning. Someone must have put decaf in the pot.
2: I think he's got a little bit of Milwaukee tight butt is what he's got. A little Brewer tight butt. He's getting a little nervous for them this weekend.
4: My son is also a Brewers fan. You shouldn't be nervous about this matchup. It should be the one that comes after. But that's neither here nor there.
1: Well, no, the Padres are the hottest team in baseball right now outside of the Brewers. So, yeah, I think you're getting the two best teams that are playing the best right now in that series. But that's okay.
4: That's fair. As long as whoever wins that wins the National League, my son will be fine with it. As long as it's not, the team out west. Anyways. What I have to talk about before you guys have to run to the next hour, and you'll have to probably react.
1: Oh, we have no, go ahead. You can take it to 11:30 if you want to. I don't care.
4: Man, it really is a Friday for the poker.
2: Today he is on fire.
1: I got to drive to Jacksonville, Illinois after the show.
2: I know,
1: got
2: you. We've heard your, Jack, I know, we got it.
1: I didn't know that existed.
4: Here's my thought, guys. I have always been a very drive-through soccer fan. You know, World Cup, CONCACAF, FIFA, what have you. And some people I work with invited me to come out to the NFC match last weekend. And I want to implore anybody who lives in this city, who loves Nashville as much as I do, I've lived here for almost 40 years now, to go to Geodis and see this team, if for no other reason than what I'm about to say. There are two franchises in this city that get all the attention. One, I'm not going to talk about because they're just not worth anybody's time. They're building a $4 billion stadium that's going to be 70% filled with people who aren't watching football. They're just going to be taking selfies. And that team stinks. The franchise stinks from top to bottom. Everything starts with the owner. The whole operation stinks. I went to the Nashville Predators opener last night. This is my sixth season as a season ticket holder of the Nashville Predators. I have been one of the people that have defended the
2: mushy middle approach. Yes, you have.
4: I've been one of the people that have defended the mushy middle approach. If you want real pain, go ahead and tank and experience real pain and wake me up in 7 years and tell me if you
2: are you coming over to my side? Are you coming over?
4: I'm not coming over to your side. I'm not coming over
2: to your side.
4: I'm gonna say the same thing I've said repeatedly. Does what looks like happening in Detroit right now look particularly fun to you, Darren? Does that look like a good outcome that you're willing to risk, where you tanked it for a decade and now you still have gotten nowhere?
2: You still have to make the right decisions. I mean, Buffalo, you know, how long do they go without a playoff appearance? I mean, yeah. Doesn't mean you got to make good decisions, but you can tank and be the Pittsburgh Penguins or the Chicago Blackhawks or, you know, teams that can start winning cups.
4: And my only sort of
2: Edmonton.
4: It's not even a pivot, but my only gesture towards your end of the fence, Darren, is I really believe in Chris McFarland. When you hear him talk,
2: He's a no-nonsense guy. Michigan, all of our conversations were before Chris McFarland, right?
4: They were. And if I'm going to experience a few years of pain, listen, it's not like the cupboard's bare right now. Jack Ivankovich, Igor Sirin, Ryker Lieg, Paul O'Hara, Aiden Fink, Tanner Mullendike, Andrew Gibson. I can keep going.
2: Yeah, those are names. They haven't done anything yet, but the
4: cupboard is far from bare, and you have a lot of things to trade.
2: Well, we'll see.
4: The team that I saw last night at Bridgestone is going to be Disassemble Stephanie, to use a Short Circuit reference. There's a 1987 movie for you. Before Thanksgiving. I mean, that team I saw last night, there are levels in the NHL. Every pass the Minnesota Wild had last night was tape to tape, and 45% of the Predators' passes were into empty space where nobody was.
1: Well, they went, what? They went, what, 15 minutes without a shot on goal, right? Something like that. I mean, but aren't you saddled by Soros? No one's going to take Soros, right? He's in the second year of an 8-year deal. You're stuck with that.
4: You're stuck with Soros. You're stuck with Brady Shea. There are people you're stuck with. You're not stuck with Stamkos. I think if you trade enough people, I don't ever want to see Philip Forsberg or Roman Josi wear another jersey, but they may go to the front office and say, hey, like, I'm at a point in my life where I'd like to be on a cup team. And I don't know how I would feel about that. I'll cross that bridge when I get to it. Back to my original point, everybody in Nashville who's listening to this or listening online or anywhere, go support Nashville SC. I had the best time last Saturday at Geodis. That club is a hoot and a half, and they're putting on an amazing product in a league that, you know, I understand is not for everybody. It's very niche. It's very difficult to follow the players because there are so many rules about international friendlies, and if they go to the European leagues, they can get sent out on loan. It's hard to follow what young players are coming up because they're playing in Huntsville or they're playing in under-17 leagues. I get all the reasons.
1: Well, and let me tell you what. Let me just say that for me, though, it's tough for me to go support anything that John Ingram is doing right now because he wants to bulldoze the fairgrounds and he lied to people and had people sign a petition on false pretenses. And you know, so I'm not going to do anything for Nashville SC. I will recognize their successes. Hell, they're what, 60 points. Next closest one's 46 on their side. So yeah, I wish them well. Everybody wants to go there, but it's hard for me to support anything John Ingram's involved with right now.
4: Pogue, I'm with you, man. If we have to dispense with and cast aside everything that is a result of examining the rich people who own the teams, boy, I tell you, you're going to be spending a lot of time indoors with the TV off.
1: I understand. So, well, I get that, but this I'm talking about one particular instance, and that's where I am with that. Thank you, man.
4: Fair enough.
1: Appreciate it.
4: Love you guys.
2: Thank you, Michigan.
1: Fair enough.
2: Yeah. Let's go to West End on the other side.
1: Oh, that's right.
2: Let's get Tim Corbin.
1: Hang, Lord, take a break.
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15: The boys are back in town.
1: You know, speaking of the boys, the Vandy boys, well, they're not, they still are in town, but they're out on the field, the fall exhibition schedule, training camp, and all of that. And Vanderbilt baseball coach Tim Corbin joining us. Tim, good morning. Hello.
16: Good, Greg. How you doing?
1: Good, good. Darren McFarland and I, we got bored, so we're back on the radio again. So
16: that's good. That's a good board. I like that. Good to have you.
1: I guess. Fall. How important is fall?
16: Well, it's really important in terms of evaluation and trying to build your team. I think building the team is the most important thing. in terms of the relationships and the connectivity among the group. That's important to move forward. In today's world, there's more new kids than there used to be. So we have 24 newcomers, which is a lot, and that's freshmen and transfer kids. So it's kind of getting them all together and trying to formulate a group of guys that can move in the right direction. But I like this time of year a lot because it is a lot of repetition, a lot of teaching, and I like the teaching part a great deal, but I do like bringing the groups together to see what they can become.
2: Tim, looks like you're going to have a new right field this year.
1: Right field.
2: Not for your players or for you,
1: not
2: but
1: right fielder.
2: For the fans. Yeah. I saw the renderings, and it looks like it's going to be really nice.
16: Really nice, Darren. It's big. It's really large. It makes the video board look tiny. It's three stories, so you got a bottom story, bottom floor, which is all player driven. That's a weight room and the pitching lab, which is going to move from underneath the football stadium up to that space right there. And then you have a locker room for the opposition and other space, but then the second and third stories of that facility is all entertainment and fans. So that's going to be good. It's food, drink, great seats, cover. I like the way it's looking. They've worked very, very hard to get that done by spring.
2: Yeah, it'll be open in what, February?
16: Yeah, they're going to open in February, so they'll start bringing people in here and
2: that's awesome.
16: Start filling it up. Yeah, about 1,000 seats in there, so it'll be nice.
1: Tim, you've been through a lot since the 2000s and all the stuff. Right now, and I was the Vanderbilt beat writer back in the DiNardo days. I don't know that Vanderbilt athletics is in a better position from Kirkland Hall, Chancellor Dearmeyer, with what Candace is doing and her leadership, the way that the entire athletic department is navigating the NIL world, the transfer portal world, all the different dynamics in it. This may be the best of times for Vanderbilt athletics.
16: Well, you've got a lot of sports that are really doing well and have grown a lot. I mean, if I talk about all of them, I'm going to miss one of them. But what Clark did last year in football, and certainly that experience with Diego and being the second person in a Heisman Trophy voting, that was a great experience. And then what Mark's done in basketball and in both basketballs, I mean, tremendous. The girls' program has moved just as high at a level as men's basketball has. So I think with Shea and Mark, what they're doing, and then the other sports, Darren in soccer last year and what he's doing right now, he's got a number one team. So, yeah, it's certainly fun to watch. Candace deserves a great deal of credit for all of that. When she was hired, it was at a very difficult time because it was right after COVID. And I just remember her fight during those months. It wasn't easy, and how she's navigated that and how she's had to make some decisions, which have been very difficult, but she's the very best at making decisions because even tough decisions, she holds on to relationships. So she's humanistic, right out of the gate. But what she's done and how she's developed a relationship with Daniel and how Daniel's developed a relationship with the university as a whole, but our department has been the reason why these programs have been able to take off.
2: Vanderbilt baseball coach Tim Corbin on the line with us. What year is this for you?
16: 25.
2: Wow. Gosh. Mm-hmm. I remember Tim getting hired. Like that's been 25 years ago. Oh my gosh.
16: Yep.
2: Wow. That's awesome. And what you've turned that in, it's just amazing. But I did see First Horizon Park, you're gonna have three other teams come to town. You guys are gonna tell everybody about what you had was in March, right? At First Horizon?
16: Yeah, we actually do play in
14: several tournaments during the course of the early spring before we get into an SEC schedule. So, yeah, we are playing at Horizon right out of the gate, and that will be good. It's a company that actually builds these tournaments all over. So Vegas, California, and we happen to have one here with Ohio State, Virginia Tech, and Cincinnati. So we've got three really good teams. Our schedule is, from what I can see through the SEC, is the number one toughest schedule in the SEC. And then, our non-conference is very difficult. You got Oregon State, Santa Barbara, Nebraska, Arizona State, Ohio State, Virginia Tech, Cincinnati. So Troy. So we're not, we're certainly, we've scheduled tough, which will be fine. You move through it or you don't. Our RPI hurt us last year because we thought we scheduled tough, but the teams that we played, like the Arizonas and Cal Irvines, which are usually really good, had bad years, so it really didn't help our RPI. But this one, I don't think there's not a break in any weekend that we have. But that tournament's going to be fun in March here in Nashville. Be a lot of good baseball.
2: So this is the same thing you've been doing, like when you've done it at Minute Maid, in Houston or in Arizona, so
1: LA,
2: California. Yep. So this is the same deal. Just it's going to be here.
14: The one we did in Dallas, at the Rangers ballpark is similar to the one we're doing here. Same company.
2: Okay.
14: So what they do is they just find good venues and have a college baseball series there with teams. So that's what we're doing.
1: Pretty cool. Travis Jewett is back with the staff. I know what he means to you and everything. And now, and that's sort of a role now. I don't know if, director, player, strategy, personnel, basically your general manager.
14: Yeah, that's right. That's what he is. And he's, it's a tremendous help. And, because of what we're doing now, and personally for me, I don't like having financial conversations with players. That's one of those things that it does get in the way of what you're trying to do from a teaching standpoint. Now I have, and up until the time we've hired Travis, I've had a lot of conversations with players, a lot of conversations with agents, and it's, they're money driven conversations. I do not like that. And those conversations usually take place in June, July, and August. You guys understand college sports to some degree and understand what that potentially looks like. And there's a lot of movement during those months. And the movement is essentially bargaining over players with no free agency parameters. Just, can you give my client this amount of money? If not, we're going to move him to Texas, or we're going to move him to LSU, or he's going somewhere else. Those are the conversations that are real, and those are the conversations you have. And trying to alleviate a lot of that by getting in front of it and hiring Travis really, really helps. It's, a guy that I trust, a guy that evaluates very, very well, which he's still doing. And he's helped building our future classes with Ty Blankmeyer, who's the recruiting coordinator, and John Michael Morris, who's the recruiting director. So you've got a lot of hands in this, but you need someone that can negotiate and talk to the agents and the players. And Travis does a whole lot more than that, but he's on the front end of that.
2: Tim, Red Sox didn't go well for them, so the Yankees move on.
14: Mm-hmm.
1: Wait. Why did they pull Sonny out? Did I jump in front of your story?
2: Would you just settle down?
1: Okay. It made me mad.
2: Gosh, everything has made you mad today. Sonny Gray, Tim.
14: Yeah.
2: 18-5. What a year he had with the Red Sox. And yes, I agree. I think we all can. I'm going to speak for you. We can agree that we were a little surprised on getting pulled. One, just talk about Sonny Gray and what he's meant to your program, and to still have the season that he just had as long as he's been in the league. And then on the other side, the Yankee side, I don't know how many people know Spencer Jones, but maybe give us some Spencer Jones stories with his days at Vanderbilt. Obviously, the Yankees are moving on to play the Rays.
14: Yeah, well, Sonny's his own guy. I mean, he's one of the best of all time in so many different ways. number one, Darren, he's never lost his innocence for who he is. I mean, he's never changed. And that's what I love about he and his wife. He's got two sons. But as we know, you know, Sonny lost his dad in the ninth grade. Yeah. And had to make a very difficult decision along with his mom to take his dad off of a machine because of the condition that he was in. And that happened in September of his freshman year. Played a football game that night, too, and passed for over 300 yards. But that kid became a man before, you know, manhood was expected. But I think when he was going through the Vanderbilt experience and he was our number one 2 years in a row, took us to the College World Series for the first time, teammate of Jason Esposito, who's our hitting coach, I think a lot of people saw him as a future bullpen guy. There weren't many guys I spoke to, Darren, that were saying Sonny is going to be a 10-year, 11-year, a 12-year starter. So what we're looking at is a guy who reinvents himself every year and continues to get better and manipulate the ball and hold his body together. I'll just tell you this quick story before I tell you about Spencer. But last year, Maggie and I went to Chicago, last game of the year, to see Carter Hawkins. They were playing St. Louis. Last game of the year, St. Louis is out of the playoff contention. So Sonny not pitching, it's his last game. And before we see Carter and we're moving over to St. Louis's side of the field, we asked one of the guys, is Sonny in the clubhouse? He goes, no, he's out there throwing a bullpen. So he's out there throwing a bullpen last game of the year, but he's got no game in front of him.
2: Wow.
14: So Sonny comes running in. It was a 40-minute bullpen. He was soaking wet. I said, Sonny, just you got to tell me, why were you throwing that bullpen? He says, I was getting ready for my next challenge. I said, what's that? He says, fatherhood. And it was like all he was doing was playing the next step. But what he also was doing was telling the younger kids who were watching him that, it's never over. You're always preparing for the next step of your life. Next step of his life, obviously, was Boston and his year this year. Spencer Jones came here.
2: By the way, Tim, real quick, yeah. I didn't mean to cut you off.
14: Yeah.
2: But it sparked me with what you just said. That was a great story about Sonny. It reminded me, I don't know if you saw Bryce Harper's comments after the game two against the Braves when he had the big gaffe in right field and he was asked about, you know, how did you move on past? Then he comes up and gets a big home run and he started talking about the pressure that's applied to these kids and having kids. What would I have told my 10-year-old, right, about moving on? I just thought it was a great message, obviously, for someone who's coached at a totally different level, youth sports. I loved that message. And as a dad who has a kid who just started high school, I loved that message. And that was really, it just reminded me of that whenever you brought up Sonny's story.
14: Yeah, it's poignant. Yeah, I did. Yeah, I saw that. I thought it was good. And I like listening to Bryce now. He's older and wiser and he's been through,
2: he lives here. Do you have any interaction with him in the off seasons?
14: Yeah, he's worked out here, and I actually was helping him build a batting cage in his home. He wanted a net company, so helped him with that. But I'm glad he's around here. That's good for Nashville and good for him. I think he really enjoyed Vegas kid. He's one of those kids that I don't know if anyone knows this too. Bryce Harper, he left high school early and went to junior college his senior year in high school. Yeah.
2: After being on the front cover of Sports Illustrated at 16.
14: Yeah, I know. Yeah, and very few of those guys, like a David Clyde, as we know, going back into the 70s, ever amount to anything.
2: Yeah,
14: and
2: right.
14: This guy's been one of the game's best players.
2: He said in that post-game press conference that he says, I understand the pressures, and I try to take it away from – you know, my kids and people, kids that I talk to, and really we lose sight of. He said, I played in front of like 3,000 people at 12 years old. Like the amount, the pressure that he had because his name was out there and everybody was showing up to see him and how he was expected to be great at 10 and 11 and 12.
14: Great career. Tremendous career.
2: Yeah. I'm sorry. So, Spencer Jones.
14: No. You know, well, Spencer was, we thought we were going to lose Spencer out of high school because he was a prolific pitcher as well as being a prolific hitter. So what ended up happening to him is he had a major arm injury, and he came to Vanderbilt really not being able to play a position. He played kind of half the time. And then his second year was that COVID year, and it just didn't go well at all. It was, you know, he was in and out of whether he had COVID or not. He was one of those guys that had to be put away for 14 days, had to live in dorm life where you couldn't come to practice or anything. So it was just a tough start for him right out of the gates. And then he started playing more as a sophomore, especially when we went to the College World Series. But his last year, junior year, I thought he was the best player in the SEC. Tremendous hitter, learned to hit all sides of the field, really good defender, very underrated as the defender. And it's rare when you see a kid that's 6'7" that runs a 6'7" 60. The only guy I've seen that has been able to do that was Rocco Baldelli. When he played, he was 6'6" and he ran a 6'6" 60. But those tall kids don't typically run like that. But Spencer Jones can really, really move. But I'm happy for him. He comes back here too in the off season. He's a wonderful kid. He's got wonderful parents too. I'm just happy that he's been able to grow as a player and make it in that organization and have impact.
1: Tim Corbin with us for many, many years in another iteration of my daily experiences on the radio. You came on with us every week, and there was always the question, where did Tim and Maggie eat? So fill us in.
14: Last night we went to Twilight Tavern. We go out to dinner every night. So that's kind of our date night, unless she left to play tennis this morning. But, we enjoy that. So we just have, probably about 10, kind of a rotation that we cycle through. And nothing outlandish, just something where we can eat and watch TV and watch a game. But that's been our life. We enjoy it. Too late for her to cook, 8:30 when I get back home. I don't want her to cook for two people and then throw the other half away. And at this point of our life, we don't eat a ton. We share, but we enjoy one another. I think that's probably the most important reason we do it.
1: How long y'all have been married?
14: We've been married 30 years.
1: Congratulations.
14: Yeah. Kids were two, and Hannah was two, and Molly was five when we got together. So, gosh. Yeah. I guess the step's been removed.
1: a long time ago.
2: I don't think that happened today.
1: Tim, are you, I texted you, I know you're doing all, yeah. Are you comfortable with picking some games?
14: I don't watch many of them. I do, but yeah, I'm very,
1: well, we just do the locals. All right, let me, I'm gonna guess on this one first.
14: Yeah.
1: Vanderbilt's getting 26.5 tomorrow at Georgia. Darren and I will pick, and I already know yours, but go ahead.
14: Yeah, I'm going to shake that. I'm going with Vandy that way. I don't see 26.5, and
1: yeah.
14: No, I don't see that in this world.
1: Darren?
2: I'm going to take the points as well.
1: I am too, sure. Yeah. And I hope Jared's healthy enough, and a lot's been made, Georgia recruitment, blah, blah, blah, blah, blah, blah, and his potentials, that's sometimes an anchor, that word, but man, Jared Curtis has all the working parts.
14: He sure does. I see a little bit of Buffalo Bills in him. That type of quarterback. I see a little bit of that in him. He just got kind of that mover, and I can't imagine he was like that at Wyoming his first year. So I see a lot of that in Jared too.
1: Tennessee -7 against Auburn.
14: Yeah, I think that game's going to be really close. I do. I'm taking Tennessee and note that. I think that's going to be closer than 7.
1: That's smart because of billboard material for you.
2: I'll take Auburn in the points.
1: Yeah. Yeah,
2: seven. Tennessee's line is banged up.
1: Yeah, I think it's going to be a close game. Too.
2: I do too.
1: Yep, I'm going to take Auburn plus the points.
14: Yeah,
1: we always do the locals. MTSU is getting 26.5 at Kansas. That's at 11 o'clock tomorrow morning.
14: Yeah, yeah. I really want to see Mace do well, but Kansas is good, and Leopold, he's a great guy.
1: He's a really good coach too.
14: So, yeah, he sure is. Yeah, so I gotta take Kansas on.
2: Well, hopefully the officials will call some holding calls.
1: Yeah, I mean, but Derek went off. I don't know if you see that,
2: did
1: Tim?
2: You see it? He went nuclear this week.
14: I did. Yeah, I know. Yeah, I know. Can't blame.
1: Well, can't blame me. I don't either. I mean, I've never seen that from him or about any other coach. Quite frankly,
2: as I said earlier in the week, he must have watched the tape on Sunday and got really angry.
1: Oh, he was angry on that bus ride back. I tell you that.
2: But I mean, it probably got worse when he went back and watched it again. Because you can learn a lot from going back and watching your games in the room, right? Rather than when you're in live action, you got all this stuff going on. It's hard to, you remember things, but you can learn a lot more slowing it down and watching the film, watching the tape.
14: Yeah, you sure can. And that's a tough job out there. It is. That's a tough officiating job.
2: It is.
14: Right there. So, yeah. Yeah, I just got to stay in my lane.
1: Yeah, 17 missed holding calls. That's, wow.
14: Yeah.
2: I'll take the points.
1: Okay.
2: I am too.
1: I think they're going to go. They've played pretty well on the road at Marshall, Jacksonville State. They were in that game. Yeah.
2: This will be tough, but I'll take the
1: Till they got held. The Titans are getting 11.5 in Baltimore.
14: Yeah, I see the Titans playing a tick better. I know it's at Baltimore, but I'm going to take Titans on that one.
2: Hmm.
14: Yeah, I know. I know what you're thinking, D.
2: I need to see it. I'm going to have to take the Purple Birds.
1: I think Ravens have flaws. I'm going to take the 11.5. That's a big number in the NFL. Anyway.
2: On the way out, Tim, not to put you on the spot, but just to get your, I always love your opinions. What'd you think of Tony V first year in the bigs?
14: I think it's a very difficult position to be in. And I think from the thing about him is he's really smart. So what happened this year is just education for him. And I'm not putting words in his mouth. I'm just thinking, if that's me, you spend a year just really educating yourself on what this looks like, from start to finish. So he's a winner. And he's always won. He did that at Tennessee. He came in, kind of established himself. Then once he established himself, then his teams continued to grow. So I know it's the big leagues, and I know a lot of it depends upon player acquisition, but I can't. I would. My feeling on him is that he will continue to grow and improve his teams with time. It is a heck of a transition, in my opinion. And I'm moving away from Tony now. Pat Murphy is very best at it, and I think Murph. And you'd have to ask Murph this, but Murph went from Arizona State, and then he became a coach, so he got to kind of see it from another lens first before he became a manager. But I think he's the very best at putting Legos together and putting teams together, where he's just so good with people. And I think in that position, that's what you've got to be. You got to make some decisions, but a lot of your decisions now are made with a lot of help and front office. But what you have to do is it's still a people job, and you still have to develop relationships, and Pat Murphy is the very best at it, and expecting something out of a grown man, and a grown man being able to follow through. So I think just time for Tony.
1: Well, and you can make a case, Pat Murphy, for the third in a row as the manager of the year. I mean, and he's not afraid. Contreras may be the best catcher in the league, and he benches him for not hustling. Wright takes him off first base. You know, that's yep. that doesn't happen. Not a lot of managers at any level of success can do that. And, yeah, I mean, you know what I think of my Brewers. So, anyway.
14: Yeah, they don't have the stones to do that. And I think that's the thing is when you do that, it's because you built a rapport and a closeness with your players to where they understand why you would do it. If you don't develop a relationship, you know, it's going back to, and I don't mean to use me as an example, but it's going back to being a step-parent. You know, when I first met Maggie, the girls were probably thinking, you know, we didn't need you to have a good family. So it's like you come in, you got to build a relationship first before you identify yourself even as a stepfather. And I think, you know, ultimately as a manager and a coach sometimes, that's what you are. You're almost the ultimate stepfather because you're coming in and you got other people's kids coming in. You got other people's players coming in and you've got to develop this relationship where you can actually make decisions that benefit them, but sometimes benefit them in a way like sitting them down so they understand why they're doing it in order to get them to move in the right direction. And Pat Murphy does the best job of that.
1: Always a pleasure, Tim. Thanks, man. Appreciate it.
14: Okay, guys. Thanks so much.
2: Thanks,
14: good talking to you again.
2: Yeah, right. Thank you,
1: yep,
2: Corbs.
1: Yep. Bye-bye. Tim Corbin. Yeah.
2: What more is there to say? Yeah, he is absolutely the best. All right, Greg, I do want to talk to you. And by the way, we can take phone calls the rest of the way. We're wide open until noon. 615-759-9949 is our phone line and our text line. I do want to take a minute to talk to you about State Farm Insurance. They've been doing business for over 100 years. If you've been doing something

0: money back. Well, that's what's happening. But that's one of many reasons why State Farm has been doing it at the highest level for as long as they have, for over a century. And if you have automobiles, you have a home, or you need renter's insurance, or anything that comes with business, life insurance. We've been talking a lot about, unfortunately, you know, Tom Petty unexpectedly passing away at age 66 back in 2017. We talked about Sonny's father. Tim Corbin brought up Sonny Gray's father when he was in ninth grade. Life happens. It's inevitable, and it's not a fun topic, but it is going to happen to all of us. Life insurance isn't about you. It's about taking care of your loved ones. I'd love to talk about any of this stuff with you at 615-220-2210. 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He's been an agent for over 26 years. His customers absolutely love him. He serves the entire state of Tennessee. Again, Monty Keene, State Farm.
1: Thanks, Darren. As you mentioned, 615-759-9949. You can call or text.
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4: 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Christian Skelton over there, 615-759-9949. Tom Petty, this day in 2017, you mentioned it in your spot, age 66, unexpectedly passed away. So we're at Bump Music honoring Tom Petty today.
5: I hope if you were listening to the Tim Corbin interview, you enjoyed that as much as we did. That was he's fantastic. He's so good.
4: A 30-minute interview.
5: Yeah. Well, honestly,
4: that's fine.
5: It's so easy time to get away with talking to Tim Corbin. A lot of good stuff in there, by the way. Good stories, really good stories. Bryce Harper, Sonny Gray, Spencer Jones. Bucket has also come back with another text on our text line. He wants to know what Greg Pogue is going to order at the Illinois dispensary.
4: what's that?
5: I'm just the messenger. I'm just reading the text.
4: I did look to see in Jacksonville, Illinois, where there is a nice restaurant that I could go to.
5: Mm-hmm. So you don't have an answer?
4: They got a Culver's.
5: That's where you order and then you go sit down. I think they do bring it to you.
4: They got a drive-through. They bring it out to you. Culver's has a drive-through. You know what? You know I have celiac disease. Culver's has a gluten-free bun. It's also Wisconsin. I can do Culver's. What's up,
6: Schmitty?
4: Schmitty, what's up, buddy?
7: Good morning. First of all, slight correction on Darren. The other day, you said the candidates for the Cy Young American League. Mm-hmm. You mentioned Gavin Williams. It's actually Cam Slitter's going to win it, I believe. Cam Slitter, then probably Dylan Cease, then Sonny.
5: Really?
7: Just going by the metrics they go by, yeah.
5: Okay.
7: So, my man Mattingly, it's sad to go out. I think he's done. I don't know. And my brother's the same way. He's a Phillies fan. Like, why he didn't start Wheeler? Some of these managers, they just go with the hunch, I guess. Maybe he just thought if he could get two innings out of Nola, because Wheeler was coming on 3 days rest. And, you know, why did the Braves start this guy who hardly pitched all year? And the other night, why did the Boston manager pull Sonny? And then he puts in Crochet, who hadn't pitched since April. So some of these managers,
4: they overthink it. They're overthinking sometimes.
7: And like I said, Nola had been pitching good, but you go back and look at that stat where he'd given up like 20 home runs. He'd given up 20 home runs to the Braves or whatever.
5: Right. No, at Truist, he's been terrible. Yeah.
7: Yeah. Sometimes I think he was just hoping to get a couple innings when the pressure wasn't as much and then have Wheeler in there. So anyway, hey, I got a little bit of trivia for you here. I saw where Torrey Novello got an extension.
5: You know what's sad is how many people even know who he is? And he has done an amazing job at Arizona. Amazing job.
7: He has. Do you know his connection to Nashville?
5: No. But you're about Pogie to tell us.
7: Pogie might know this. I didn't know it. My dad knew this. And look it up if you don't believe me, Pogie. His father, Sam, was a producer for Hee Haw.
5: Well, good Lord, I would have never known that one.
4: Yeah. come on, guys. You didn't know
5: you guys
4: that?
5: Didn't know that about
4: come
5: him?
4: Come on, man.
5: That was a big whiff on us. Yeah, was bad.
4: But, yeah.
7: Tennessee's kind of
4: thinking he can hook me up with Barbie Benton?
7: Tennessee's looking like a hee-haw state after another botched execution.
4: This is from my buddy Craig Ladd, that they started the lefty because of Schwarber and Harper being lefties.
5: Look, yeah. I'm gonna defend him just for a second.
4: Well, he did.
5: And you guys don't have to.
4: Well, no, I'm talking about the Braves.
5: Well, yeah, I'm just saying. Yeah. Coaches do stuff from their gut all the time, and they hit. But it's when, you get on this stage and it doesn't work is when you get all the, and I get it. I know that's what people do, but I'm saying they make decisions like this all the time. And a lot of time, most of the time it works. And so why would you question yourself if you've made decisions, but it just goes under the radar because it's not on the stage it was on last night. So anyway.
7: Yeah. And like the Braves pitcher got a standing ovation for his three good innings, which I guess he deserved it, but anyway.
5: Are you talking about Ray? By the way, Ray Kerr,
4: yeah,
5: what an amazing story.
4: He did his job. That's why he got a standing ovation.
5: I'll give you a little tidbit on Ray Kerr, which his story, go back and read about his story. You're talking about fighting through every amount of adversity there could possibly be.
4: Well, he was bagging groceries, right?
5: Yes. Yeah. And Tommy John surgery. Little known, he had committed to play baseball at Cumberland University. And got discovered by the Mariners and one other team and decided to go the pro route and didn't end up in Lebanon.
4: There you go.
5: How about that?
4: That is a nugget.
7: Well, here's another nugget for
4: Let's
7: you.
4: Let's do nuggets.
5: I mean, it's not hee-haw, but that's pretty good.
7: Well, I hit my only college home run at Cumberland University.
5: Man,
7: and
5: we
7: let
5: just...
7: Let me tell you.
5: All right. So there's one up. Greg, what you got? Smitty just went over top. What you got?
4: I scored a career-high 32 points against Allen County Scottsville.
7: There we go. We're three more nuggets.
5: What does that have to do with the – I don't understand.
4: You wanted a nugget. I gave you one.
5: All right. Well.
7: All right. Hey.
5: Next time, give us a chicken nugget.
4: Hey, one more thing. Bye, Mike.
5: What?
7: I got a shout-out for the quarterback from Tennessee Tech last week. He got a helmet sticker. Go Golden Eagles. Have a good weekend.
5: All right, Mike. Good stuff.
7: Go Tigers and see ya.
4: No, that's too many things.
5: Our nuggets were better than your nuggets. Your nugget.
4: Excuse me?
5: So what are you getting at the Illinois dispensary?
4: We're comparing nuggets.
5: Do they have nuggets at the Illinois dispensary?
4: Oh, yeah. You can chew them all the way home. Let's take a break.
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0: little Tom Petty today. In 2017, he passed away on this day, age 66. 615-759-9949. What do you got, Darren?
1: Nate on our text line. Nate says, man, Pogue is wild today. And what? That's saying something.
0: What?
1: You have been
0: I've been doing Red Bull intravenously today.
1: You have been ornery today.
0: No, I haven't.
1: Well,
0: you set me off.
1: I did not.
0: Yes, you did.
1: How? How did I set you off?
0: Before he got here,
1: how did I set you off?
0: By imitating me.
1: Imitation is a form of flattery.
0: Not when it's not meant to be.
1: Jeez, John Madden. I mean, that's the same thing with Frank Caliendo. He said John Madden wouldn't talk to him.
0: Well, a long time, and then his grandkids loved it.
1: Yeah.
0: So why don't you call my grandkids and see if they like it?
1: Maybe they'll like it more than you.
0: Okay.
1: But that's what you've done. I don't know what I did. I thought it was pretty good. I expected a compliment. Instead, I've just gotten
0: all right, do it. Give the phone number, imitating me.
1: Well, give us a call on the phone line or text line, 615-759-9949.
0: And I'm supposed to be flattered.
1: I don't care what you do. I'm call or text or don't do anything.
0: I'm supposed to be flattered by that?
1: Go to the break. I don't,
0: really?
1: Chris,
0: let's go to the break. Let's go to the break.
1: Bad
0: let's
1: enough.
0: Just play commercials to the new. Flip it to music.
1: I don't think we can do that.
0: Oh. Think we can.
1: Did you see any of the Brown Steelers last night?
0: No.
1: See, this is what I'm talking about. No.
0: No.
1: I'm not talking to you about that game.
0: Listen, you know, I watched the Braves, Phillies, and I watched the Preds. And
1: I don't believe you watch much.
0: I did. I got enough that they're going to.
1: No, don't you dare.
0: They're going to win the West.
1: you must have hit the dispensary.
0: What is up with that? Yeah, it's legal in Illinois. Prostitution's legal in Vegas. That doesn't mean I do it.
1: Boy. Is it, though? Is it really? It's legal?
0: I don't know.
1: Well, I'm glad you're just throwing that out there.
0: Uh-huh.
1: No, it was actually an exciting game in the fourth quarter. Aaron Rodgers is 42 and still slinging it around like he was. And Deshaun Watson, man, I did not think he had a chance in this spot to still be starting. They're 3-1. Remember that silly joke I made after week one when I was like, man, October 25th, Nissan Stadium, 2-0-6 teams. Awesome. Hardly. Browns are 3-1. Leading the division.
0: Actually, I'll tell you what I did watch some of last night is my Hilltoppers get smoked by New Mexico State.
1: They're not good.
0: I know.
1: They're not
0: good.
1: But,
0: you know, my alma mater, I flipped over to ESPN.
1: Who is their coach? Because it's not Jeff Brohm.
0: It's Jimmy Fikes.
1: And they've had some guys come in here and get bigger jobs, right? Because they did a really good job.
0: Well, Brohm and
1: I know, I'm drawing blanks, too.
0: Oh, Arkansas motorcycle guy.
2: Oh, Petrino.
1: Well, Petrino.
0: Yeah, Petrino, yeah.
1: Brohm.
0: Arkansas motorcycle guy.
1: and then we all went Petrino.
0: Oh, yeah.
1: Petrino. Yeah, they're not good. I did. I flipped over for a couple minutes, and I was like, yikes.
0: Well, that was a Conference USA game. You know, there is MTSU this month. There's no Saturday games in Conference USA. MTSU does not have a home Saturday game in October.
1: Hmm.
0: They play the Tuesday, Wednesday, last night, obviously, Thursday.
1: I don't mind that. It gives them some extra exposure.
2: Honestly, I hate to say it. That's the only reason I kind of that makes me want to go, honestly, because I don't want to go during a Saturday because I don't want to watch all the other
0: games.
2: Well,
0: I think it's about TV as well.
2: Yeah.
0: It's about TV.
1: I don't think it's horrible.
0: Tyson Helton is the coach.
2: Former Tennessee offensive coordinator.
1: He's been there for a while now, right? 3 years? 4 years?
2: Yeah, I think longer than that.
1: Well, I was going to say, he's been there a while.
2: Because I think he was only OC under Pruitt for his first year, and then he got that job.
1: What is this year? Five?
2: He's been there a while, I feel like. Because I get Pruitt's first year was 18. So, and I think he's been there since 19. If my memory serves me correct.
1: I remember talking to him when he got hired. So yeah. That has been a while.
0: 2019.
1: And it wasn't on 94.9. 19,
0: 20, 21, 22, 23, 24, 25, 26, 8.
2: Good job.
0: What about that?
1: Look at you. Look at the brain, big brains on Greg.
0: I hit the dispensary on the way in so I can think.
1: That was
0: clearly
1: my Pulp Fiction. Look at the big brains on Pogi. Actually, in the movie, what was it, Brad? Was that the character's name? Look at the brains on Brad.
2: I've actually never seen that movie, believe it or not.
1: What?
0: Yep. What movie's that?
1: Pulp Fiction?
2: Never seen it.
0: Oh, wow.
1: You've never seen Pulp Fiction?
0: Yeah, that's one. That's
1: Come on,
0: one.
1: Man. You gotta.
2: I know. I know I'm slacking on that one.
1: Write it down for like summer months or whenever the sports schedule gets a little lighter. You got to watch that.
0: Yeah. I'm going to Jacksonville, Illinois. What are you doing? Tell us more. And then Macomb, Illinois tomorrow.
1: You're going to Illinois?
0: And then back, Jacksonville, Illinois.
1: Okay, this weekend.
0: I'm using some of my AHG points.
1: You heard it first.
0: Mm-hmm. Mm-hmm. I'm at a KOA campground.
1: Bucket has said you need a gummy. That'll be fixed soon.
0: No. I can pee in any bottle, anytime.
1: We're not going to test you on this show. You're not getting tested. So it's fine. What else are you going to do in Illinois?
0: You've been testing
1: besides
0: me,
1: a football game.
0: You've been testing me for 2 hours.
1: I think everybody's been testing you for 2 hours.
0: Well, okay, everybody can.
1: That's always your. Ah.
0: Yeah, whatever. Yeah. Have a bag of raspberry.
1: Well, have fun in
0: Illinois.
1: Illinois.
0: Uh-huh.
1: Illinois.
0: Yeah.
1: Is it Illinois?
0: No, you know it. All right.
1: In all seriousness, everybody have a great weekend.
0: Yeah.
1: Pogi, you too, man.
0: Well, thank you, Darren. That's the nicest thing you've said to me today. 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
23: In and of itself, but I'm happy to see him back to form again.
24: Well, and in terms of this team and where it can go and how they're set up, when you're 3-1 coming out of September, technically they did play the first game of October on Thursday night. That's what you're looking for, right? I mean, you're as Todd Monken said, you want games to matter. And I'm just so fascinated with him, the HC here, with these guys who, as I mentioned now, you know, at the top of the show, some of them are damn near a third of his age, right? And he's coming in with no head coaching experience and laying down laws and sounding like the nickname I saw online for him is Chill Parcells, you know? Like, he's old school, but in a different 21st century way. Do you ever cross paths with him, Sean?
23: You know, it's interesting. I didn't really know Todd well. I knew his work, but I had never really interacted with him. And then, funny story, so he reaches out this past, I believe it was early March, and he was really curious about my first team meeting in 2017 in Buffalo. And that's not something I've ever been asked before as a head coach in my 9 seasons in Buffalo, or just a question that, you know, people are vulnerable enough to ask. We get asked questions about scheme and leadership and so on and so forth, but Todd reached out and he wanted to know about my team meeting, my first team meeting, and he had heard about it and really how, you know, I connected the building and, you know, made sure everybody valued each and every department, not just the football departments. And it really just struck me, and this is not about me, it's about Todd. What struck me about it was how vulnerable one has to be to reach out to a peer about a question like a team meeting, especially when he just got his job and he's about to go into his first team meeting with his new group. And I found that very humbling on his part. Certainly an honor for me for someone to ask that of me, but just the vulnerability. And I think that's what you're seeing with Todd in front of his team, right? The locker room values and respects and buy-in increases when you're your true, authentic self. You're vulnerable. You show a little bit of humor from time to time, and and certainly humble. And so that combined with what Coach Tomlin did a few weeks ago and basically dropping a gift into Coach's lap, Coach Monken's lap, with, you know, the Browns comment. And what that did, in my estimation, that was a gift, because every coach loves to be doubted. The locker room loves to be doubted. But even saying more is, you know, when you belong to something bigger than oneself, it has a special feeling that comes with it. And I think that's what happened when they were able to share that experience together. What was a new locker room with some new faces, certainly Todd's face, new coaching staff. Now they were able to go through that experience together as a team, and it brought them out better because of it. And you can see that in the style of play, even from last night's game. And you could just tell that they're all together, they're bought in, and they're on a roll, that's for sure.
24: Yeah, as a guy who loves kickers, though, I didn't appreciate him begrudgingly giving a game ball to his kicker and then saying, kicking him out of the huddle. That's him, man. I do get a kick out of it. And it's old school, it's new school, it's an interesting school, to say the least. And then before we move on to other matters about the Thursday night football game, Sean McDermott, watching the game and seeing the interaction, one way to put it, between Aaron Rodgers and Mike McCarthy, certainly in that one drive where it seemed like the play wasn't coming in fast enough for Aaron, who profanely let it be known he wasn't happy. And then McCarthy's, you know, lip reading is an art, but didn't need to be need a master's degree to see what his response was. How does that hit you as former head coach, yeah, former DC here?
23: I don't know what you're talking about. I didn't see anything.
24: Wait a minute.
23: You're very observant.
24: Thank you.
23: That's the real part of the sideline. And what, you know, with more and more cameras, people are seeing is there's some lip reading going on there, obviously. But very little is hidden from public view during a game on the sideline in particular. And I would say this, like, it's a good thing they don't have recordings of the coaches' headsets, because it's even less G-rated than what we experienced last night. I can share some stories, but that interaction to me is, obviously those two have been around each other a long time. They have enough respect for each other that they wanted to run it back together. And to me, it's no different than, you know, I grew up with a brother. We go out in the backyard. We think it's going to be a football game. It turns into a wrestling match. I've got him in a headlock. He's got me in a headlock. But then about 2 hours later, we're sharing a meal at the same dinner table. So that's kind of how I view that relationship. And sometimes, you know, what goes on the sideline, two very competitive people right there, two well-accomplished people as well. And so, but you saw them smiling after one of the series as well. So I think that just goes with any good relationship.
24: Well, but I am looking at it though, from, and I totally get that, but is there's sometimes a germ of truth in everything, you know what I mean? And I understand that you can put it aside and sit at the same, if you will, football dinner table, certainly later on in a game in which they almost won, right? I get it. But is there a gear grinding that when December hits, that could be particularly counterproductive? Or do you say something to put this to bed? There's nothing to put to bed? Move on?
23: Well, there's so much that people don't see too, that on the Monday through Saturday normal process, I guarantee you that Coach McCarthy and Aaron are they're in those meetings together. They're talking about things. They're joking about life, maybe even joking about what occurs on game days. it's just kind of, it goes with the territory a little bit. And those two, like I said, they've just been together so long. They know each other's strengths, but they also know each other's weaknesses, which is powerful.
24: Sean McDermott here on the Rich Eisen Show. Best team you've seen yet? Now we're 3+ weeks in. Best one.
23: Yeah, I think I would start with Kansas City. You know, it never ceases to amaze me how Andy, and I was with him for 12 years, how he continues to adapt and evolve year to year. And obviously he had this vision for his offense back in, at a minimum, free agency, with the acquisition of the running back and what they've been able to do with Patrick under center. And then they have a great defense to begin with Coach Spags. And so I would start there, and naturally and expectedly the Bills, you know, where they were last year, an inch away from the AFC Championship game again. And then the way that they've added to certain positions and in certain positions gotten younger, I thought, you know, they're off to a great start as well and looking good. And then, you know, the other team I would mention would be the Raiders. Okay. Maybe okay. A little bit of a surprise to some people, but they're 3-0 with a big game looming this week.
24: All right. Let's start there. As a follow-up, are the Raiders for real at 3-0? Sean McDermott.
23: Great question. You know, like anything, when you get into a situation where you're off to a great start, especially when nobody expected it, right? Nobody expected, or very few expected, the Raiders to do this. What Coach Kubiak has done is he's changed the environment and the belief, to this point at least, as to who they are. And that locker room has to believe, right? And so I would say that's the key first step. The reality of it is, though, right now, this is a big-time opponent coming to town, to Vegas this weekend. And that matchup with the Chiefs is real. And to me, this is one of those buy-in moments for the Raiders, whereby they win this game. Not only have they finished off the buy-in with the locker room, but the buy-in spreads to every corner of the building at that point, and then goes into the community as well. That's part of what your job is to provide hope to a community, and you do that by winning. In a similar way, we were in 2017 going against Andy out in Kansas City, and that we were about giving ourselves a chance to have a chance middle of the season to make the playoffs. And we hadn't been there in 17 seasons, or the Bills hadn't been there in 17 seasons. So in our first year, we go out to Kansas City and take on the Chiefs, a good team at that point, and we beat them on the road at their place. And, I mean, that for us really put a lot of wind at our back and was a big-time buy-in piece for us, because it could go the other way as well. You have some success against some teams, but you go up against – one of the better teams around the league historically, and you can be ahead and then all of a sudden find a way to lose it. And those are some of those moments that teams and organizations experience, kind of the, you know, here we go moments, here we go again moments. So you really want it to be a full buy-in type of moment, and that's what I believe the Raiders are facing this weekend.
24: Yeah, resident Rich Eisen Show, Buffalo Bills mafioso, Mike Hoskins, my coordinating producer, just got on my ear to say that game in Kansas City came after the 5-interception Nathan Peterman contest as well. So nobody was thinking you were going into that building and winning that game, Coach.
23: Yeah, that's right. Yeah, I think we lost a couple in a row there too, and yeah, that was a huge, I remember one of the first questions from the reporters in my press conference was, you could just tell even the reporters, the Buffalo beat reporters, that they were believing also in terms of, you know, how we were doing and how we were getting it done.
24: Yeah, and Josh Allen arrives a year later, and then here we are to this moment. And just circling back to the Bills, the conversation right now nationally is Allen's out of his skull as usual, and, you know, Joe Brady's in his bag. But defensively, this team needs to tighten the bolts here if they do want to make people finally die happy in Western New York. What's your 2 cents on that, since that was obviously an area of the football for you and focus? Yeah.
23: Well, obviously, Josh, this is a Josh Allen-led team, right? And he's done a phenomenal job. Offensively, they're scoring a lot of points. He's doing a great job spreading the ball around. Defensively, they've had some good moments, and they've had some some moments I'm sure that they want back. And that's natural. I would say that, you know, just I'm super proud of watching Deion Walker and Greg Rousseau and the years that they're off to at this point in the season. And I expect both great things to continue for both of those players. And, you know, it just takes some time once in a while to get some things connected the way you want it to get connected, the way it needs to get connected. And then the communication between, you know, the back seven and the front and the front and the back seven. And that's imperative that they get that. They continue to get that ironed out. I'm sure they will.
24: All right, last one for you, Coach, before I let you go on your Friday and your weekend. Sean McVay's Rams in Denver on Sunday night. Big moment in the game where it looked like Josh Wallace, their corner, came up with a game-sealing interception, if not for the fact that he was also flagged for defensive pass interference. And McVay said in his press conference on Thursday, the league told him that it wasn't pass interference after all. What is that like to be on the business end of a conversation like that as a head coach in the National Football League?
23: Well, I can promise you it doesn't change the result, right? You don't go from having one in the L column to one in the W in the win column. But no, what the league mandates is a 24-hour pulling off period, and it's for good reason because it is an emotional game, as we've already talked about. And, you know, we all want to win. We spend a lot of time away from our families trying to win and compete at a high level. So, you know, when you get a situation like that, what unfolds inside an NFL building is usually you'll make a call as the head coach or a GM, and a head coach will get together and do the same. Or even once in a while, you get an owner involved and he'll sit in, he or she will sit in, you know, on the call. And or the league will reach out to the individual clubs to talk about and really build alignment around how they saw it versus, you know, how we see it as a team. So I'm sure one of those two things unfolded, whether Sean reached out or the league reached out to Sean. And what comes of that is really the ultimate goal is, again, you can't change the result, but the ultimate goal in this case is really alignment and being on the same page with, hey, how are we going to officiate this going forward? Nobody expects the officials to be perfect. It's a tough job. But at the end of the day, we are searching for, and the goal needs to remain being consistency game to game. And I think that's the thing at the bottom of all this here.
24: Did you ever let the individual who's telling you we got it wrong have it? Did you give them the old what for after that?
23: They didn't always see the best version of me on Monday mornings. Mm-hmm. So yeah, once in a while that happens. But again, it's at the end of the day, it's you can kind of go down that path, or you can work on finding a proper solution to the situation. And the players need that, right? So every Friday we would go back, deliver the message to the players when necessary in terms of, hey, how this is going to get officiated going forward, because that's all you can focus on at that point in time is trying to get the next win. And you do that by certainly knowing the rules, because it allows the players to play fast and free.
24: All right, I lied. I got one more for you, because the Bills are welcoming in the Patriots and Drake May coming in. And he doesn't look like the same quarterback as last year. Was there ever a crisis of confidence involving Josh Allen early on in his career that you had to deal with as a staff?
23: Never. Yeah, never. I mean, Josh is naturally a confident person,
24: right?
23: And what I would say is important, whether it's Drake May, Josh, or any player, is that the belief in that player never wavers. And that's something I learned under Andy with Donovan years ago. That player is that job that quarterback has is a different job than any other job in the NFL, mm-hmm. and possibly professional sports. It's very similar to the head coach's job in a lot of ways, but I would say even more so because they are the face of the franchise, these quarterbacks, you know, May, in this case, Josh Allen. So it is imperative that you as a head coach, as a coaching staff, stay believing in your quarterback. And then his confidence and psyche remains exactly where it needs to be. There's going to be ups and there's going to be downs. Obviously, May is going through some of the downs right now, but He's got a great coaching staff around him and Vrabes and Josh McDaniels, and he's obviously got the skill. He's shown it before. And so this game this weekend will be a great opportunity for him to get back on track.
24: Sean, you're the man. I already look forward to the next time. Really appreciate it.
23: Me as well. Thanks, Rich. Great to be with you, buddy.
24: Ladies and gentlemen, Sean McDermott here on the Rich Eisen.
1: Good job, Coach. Those,
24: before we take a break real quick, in terms of those phone calls, I'm sure the Rams cut up every different angle of that pass interference call, sent it to the league, or called him up, whatever, both. And those conversations, as you heard Sean say, sometimes the officiating department did not get the best version of him, right? So if you recall, when NFL Network launched, one of the many things we tried to do is give you, we named the Daily Show Total Access, because we wanted to give you access that only NFL Network could deliver, because we were NFL owned and operated. So one of the first things we did, and I think expertly, I might add, which was to have the head of NFL refs, Mike Pereira, on the show in a segment called Official Review, where I would go through some controversial calls from the weekend and he would explain what the what was. And we would do that on a Monday. So it was fresh. Mm-hmm. And, you know, Mike and I would have some, you know, back and forth. I would push back. He was completely cool with it. And we would do it. Lo and behold, after a couple seasons of doing it, we would do that segment on a Wednesday. Because when the NFL coaches call up and they call up Mike Pereira's office and Mike is unavailable because he's shooting a segment with NFL Network, that went over like the proverbial wet air in a place of religion. And coaches were like, where is he? He's going to get back to me when? Because he's doing what now? But they didn't cancel the segment. They just delayed it so Mike could deal with the many people calling him up for his time. And it, of course, what do you think? It was probably the time Belichick called up.
2: For sure.
24: And it was the 20-minute window Mike was away from his phone. Because he was in the makeshift NFL studio, yeah. Network studio in the exactly. In the league headquarters that was built just okay. Because we were created. I remember those stories. At one point, I'm like, why are we not doing this on a Monday? This is a great segment for us. Well, segment didn't take some priority. Where's Mike now? Talking to who? Rich? Yeah. Didn't go over well. 844-204-RICH, number to dial right here on the program. It's a What's More Likely Friday here on the program. 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
4: Well, it's a rallying cry.
17: It certainly is. Of course. All right, what do you got over there? What's more likely presented by Pella Windows and Doors?
4: Great to see you guys. Happy Friday. Jay Philly, great beard.
18: Hey.
4: Here we go, guys. They played last night. More likely AFC North team to win more games this year, Steelers or Browns?
17: I mean, Joe Manganiello had the Steelers going 12-5. I don't see that now. Man, that's a crazy question. I'm looking at the rest of the way the schedule. They're equally tough. Oh man, I'll just go. I'll stick with the Steelers. I said it before this season. I'll do it again. What's more likely?
4: 9-8, 8-9. What are we talking?
17: It's not that I don't know. I don't have an answer for you. I don't have an answer for you, but these kids are all right in Cleveland, and
4: They're good.
17: And they now have a game up on the Steelers. We'll see if you asked about what's more likely or not. I'll go that way.
4: How about this one? More likely team if they lose on Sunday, you're not counting them out for the playoffs.
17: Rams.
18: Passionate.
4: This guy.
17: Interesting enough, that's one of the choices.
4: That's your man.
17: I didn't even know.
4: Cowboys or Rams?
17: No, I didn't even notice that you'd put me in a position like that.
4: Why wouldn't I put Rams, you in a position?
17: Get out of here, man.
4: Cowboys, easier division. Come on, Rich Eisen.
17: Which team has Myles Garrett coming back at some point? Anybody?
4: Do we know he's coming back?
17: Okay.
4: How about the other guy? He's got a sore back.
17: Yeah.
4: Is he playing?
17: He'll play this week.
4: How's Puka? That's a question mark.
17: How about Devontae Smith is not playing for Philadelphia, it appears. Okay.
4: Well, he's already,
17: How about this? Rams aren't even going to lose, so I won't count out the Cowboys. Is that a better answer? Rams are going to win, and if the Cowboys lose, I won't count you out.
18: Thanks.
17: You're welcome.
18: Appreciate you.
17: All right. How's that for an answer? How's that for an answer?
4: Immediately, Rams.
17: I knew where you were going. I didn't even have to know where you were putting me in that position or see the graphic. Well, I beat the graphic to the punch.
18: It's only like the 200th.
4: Mike McCarthy and Aaron Rodgers of the Rich Eisen Show.
18: Yeah.
4: Okay. How about this one? Is it more likely big game in Buffalo? No Christian Gonzalez or Christian Barmore. Sweet. That's going to go great for us. Is it more likely Drake May has more touchdowns and turnovers or Josh Allen personally outscores the Patriots?
17: Oh, I think he'll personally outscore you.
4: Yeah.
18: Yeah.
17: So
4: I think that's obvious.
17: I think May will play better. It's going to happen. He's not lost.
4: He's not lost. On his shoulder. He is injured.
17: Fine. Then that's another reason why he'll eventually find his footing. It's just not going to be this weekend.
4: No. Who's going to be a bigger New England sports flop? Roman Anthony or Drake May?
17: What's more likely? The Bills want to beat this team more than any other than the Chiefs, or I'm wrong? Like, they've already christened their new stadium with two consecutive wins. To do it with a win against the franchise that birthed the guy who, in the booth, seeing the old stadium raised to the ground, said, I lost two games there, which would have been, tough for me to swallow if I didn't win 33 other times.
4: Pretty funny.
17: You know what I mean? They want to lay it on thick, man. The train whistle's going. Allen outscores the Patriots.
4: They might score 50.
17: Two in the air, two on the ground.
4: Oh, yeah.
17: Sort of like Paul Revere.
4: If he gets, one if by land, two if by sea.
17: That's so one in the air, two on the ground.
4: So that's 24. There's no way the Pats score 24.
17: What else, Chris?
4: More likely to be the higher total. Derrick Henry rushing yards or Titans total yards?
17: Oh, come on. Give me Titans total yards.
4: He's setting the rushing record. I can we all be prepared for that?
17: I'm not pushing back on that. Yards. Who capes more for Derrick Henry than me?
18: Nobody, really.
17: Nobody.
18: That's a lot of yards.
4: Titans offense, you think they got 300 yards in them?
17: Yeah, I do.
18: Bro, you think Jeffrey Simmons is going to let that happen?
4: I don't think it's up to him.
17: It may not be up to him. Yeah, come on. I'll go Titans total yards.
4: All right. We got a little backup quarterbacks in action this weekend. More likely to get a win on Sunday, Marcus Mariota or Jalen Daniels?
17: Oh, man. I'll go Jalen Daniels.
4: That would be fun.
17: I'll go with the glue guy from Kansas.
4: A Heisman Trophy winner, undrafted.
17: No, I know. We're going to London taking on the Colts. You know?
4: Terry McLaurin popped up on the injury report today.
17: Did he really?
18: That ain't good.
17: Although Mariota played really well.
4: He did.
17: Jeez. My head says Mariota. My heart says Jalen Daniels is going to come in. Did you see the Bucs say they want to use Kenny Gainwell more? Good idea.
4: Great for everyone who has him.
17: Well, it's not just the fantasy thing, but the guy was quite literally the best offensive player on the Steelers last year.
4: Fact.
17: And now he's a third down back. We're bringing him in on the third down onlys. And I have Bucky Irving in fantasies.
4: Yeah. Bucky's been good, but
17: he has been. So, I mean, maybe a little reset here might help with Jalen Daniels.
4: Both teams really need a win.
17: I'm really looking forward to seeing that one.
4: Yeah, could be good.
17: The Battle of the Bays, like the old NFC Central.
4: How about Norris. More likely to be the bigger number on Sunday. Jameis Winston touchdown throws or J.J. McCarthy. Oh, sorry. I messed this up. I said it wrong. Okay. Let me start over. Is it more likely that Jameis Winston throws three touchdowns?
17: Yes, sir.
4: Or J.J. McCarthy starts next week for the Giants?
17: I will go Jameis throws three touchdowns. I don't think J.J. is going to start so damn fast. Although I do like seeing him dapping people up and having fun and headbutting Scataboo in practice.
4: You see, he's wearing 18 and everyone's making the double nine joke.
17: Whatever, man. Whatever. Isaiah likely is, in terms of what's more likely, that he was going to give up his uniform to the new guy? No. See, doubled nine. Fine. Great. That's I get it. I was nine. I'm nine. That whole business. Let me back off this kid. Back off him. Back off him. Can I say it one more time? What else you got?
4: Okay. A few
17: Just
4: more.
17: Back off him.
4: A few more. More likely to be the bigger threat to the Bills in the AFC. This is a showdown on Sunday. Jaguars or Bengals?
17: Oh, man. Based on what I've seen so far, I'll go Jaguars. Based on what I've seen so far. The Bills, who do they play? Let's see here. Do they play either one of them? I don't see
4: either one of them. They don't play either of these guys.
17: No. Oh, wow. Buffalo after taking on New England, at Rams, at Vegas, bye week, Baltimore. The other AFC teams are Miami, Kansas City on a Thanksgiving night, New England again, Denver. That's a big one. So I'll just go Jacksonville.
4: Huge game in the desert. How about more likely AFC West star to match their season averages on Sunday? Kenneth Walker, 145 total yards and two touchdowns. Or Brock Bowers in one game had 10 catches.
17: I'll go Kenneth
4: Walker. 115 yards.
17: Kenneth Walker. That's what I'll do.
4: 145 total yards.
17: I think let's overlook Spags at our peril here. What else?
4: More likely Monday headline. Broncos again start slow, comeback win in San Francisco. Or Brock Purdy is your MVP through 4 weeks.
17: Brock Purdy's your MVP through 4 weeks. He is your offensive player of the month of September for the National Football Conference. And as you know, I've been caping for him well before I adopted Iowa as my new home state.
4: That's true.
17: So, I think Purdy's NFL MVP through 4 weeks. Here we go, which is the Steelers hashtag.
19: Okay. All right, we'll get one
17: Sneak
19: more.
17: Sneak it in.
4: This has been all the headlines this week, guys, so we got to throw here. More likely, current NFL coach, you'd be shocked to have a Minecraft addiction, Jim Harbaugh or Mike McDonald?
17: I would go Jim Harbaugh. I'll go Jim.
4: We didn't see Mike Tomlin coming.
17: Didn't see him coming either. Taylor, not that impressed by his Minecraft city.
4: Really?
17: It's the Minecraft person in the house. 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
22: Here is our weather in Middle Tennessee. Showers and thunderstorms are likely today, with a high near 88. Southwest winds will become north-northwest. The chance of rain is 90%. Tonight will be cloudy with a low around 65 and a 50% chance of showers. Saturday will be mostly cloudy with a high near 79. 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
25: Hi, I'm Parker Kelly with your Game Center update. The Nashville Predators fell in their season and home opener last night to the Minnesota Wild 3-1 from Bridgestone Arena. Roman Josi scored the lone goal of the evening for the Preds, and goalie UC Saros recorded a game-high 27 saves. Last night, the Cleveland Browns moved to 3-1 on the year with a 27-24 win over division rival the Pittsburgh Steelers on Thursday Night Football. With the win, the Browns currently sit atop the standings of the AFC North. The Tennessee Titans will look to right the ship after an 0-3 start to the year as they travel to M&T Bank Stadium to take on Derrick Henry and the Baltimore Ravens. Kickoff is set for noon on Sunday. Tune in tonight for the Metro Nashville Game of the Week as the White House Heritage travels to White's Creek. The pregame will start at 6:30 with the kickoff at 7. And you can also catch the Game Blitz postgame show with Connor Newt following the game. From the Game Nashville studios, I'm Parker Kelly.
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0: this person comes up and I think hands Jordan something or whispers something to Jordan. And Jordan immediately goes, hold up, hold up. We didn't win. Moonlight won. And you see Trevante go crazy. And we all jumped up. So it was like, it was such a strange moment because then you felt a little bit, it was like we had to hold in a sneeze or something. it all kind of got cut off and you didn't want to be rude to the people that were up there because they had thought they won. Then by the time we got up there, it was like a weird kind of muted celebration.
1: Yeah.
0: But it was one of the more wonderful surprises of our lives, at least of my life.
1: Yeah, because they had to get off the stage. I mean, I don't know if some were coming down the steps, you were going up.
0: It was a little weird. Damn. It was a little weird. Yeah, a little weird. But and it was probably the most memorable moment of the Oscars up until that point, until maybe a few years later.
1: Yes.
0: We ain't got to get into that.
1: Yes.
0: It was pretty crazy.
1: Last one for you. True or false, one of the 62 Cadillac DeVilles used in the filming of Green Book became so loaded with equipment that the coil spring collapsed and the roof caved in. Is that true or false?
0: That's false.
1: We finally found a false one.
2: All right.
1: Not true. False. That never happened.
0: That was false.
1: Okay.
0: Yeah.
1: That, you got any good memories of shooting that film?
0: We laughed a lot. Viggo was great to work with. I think we had really wonderful chemistry. It was really the joy, and that was working with Viggo. I remember one thing was really wild. He decided to walk to work one day, and I guess we were shooting in downtown New Orleans.
1: Mm-hmm.
0: And I feel like his hotel was less than like a mile away, so he decides to walk to work. And he comes into the trailer holding a crow, and I'm like, "Viggo, where you get a crow from, bro?" And he's like, "Yeah, man, I found it on the street." And he was holding his crow and he's petting it. And his makeup artist is like, "He always finds these birds." And then he had on a tank top and he had like a crow tattoo on his. On his arm, so he had some special connection with crows. So I remember him bringing a crow, an injured crow, into the makeup trailer that he named. It somehow got to some facility, and I think they were able to help the crow. I think, but yeah. So I do remember Viggo finding a stray crow. Yeah.
1: Wow. So I don't even know if I have a follow up for that one.
0: There probably isn't one.
1: You know, I guess we should be happy he didn't have like a Bengal tiger tattoo on his arm. And all of a sudden, he's just bringing in all these, you know, these wild animals. No kidding. Just walks in with a crow.
0: All right. But he was hilarious and a blast to work with. We had a good time.
1: Well, congrats on everything that's happened in your career. Let's not do this once every 10 years. Let's do this more often.
0: I look forward.
1: I really appreciate your time and your talent and your friendship to the program. And congrats on the new film.
0: Thank you, Rich. Thanks for having me.
1: You bet. 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

0: Yeah, I couldn't tell from the clip we just showed on the TV side of things. O'Shea Jackson Jr. is here. Our radio audience has just returned here on the program. The information is tonight, 10 o'clock Eastern on YouTube. Where do you find us? On your channel?
1: What is it? It is on the Patrick Foxy channel on YouTube at 7 p.m. Pacific. And it's something that I have been behind for a few months now. Okay. And we're trying to grow this thing into something massive, man. You know, a lot of cartoons, a lot of animated series have found a home through YouTube and other outlets and grown onto, you know, bigger and better things. And this is something that I'm real passionate about because I've been wanting to get into voice acting for a long time. And this is my first shot. You know, everybody over at Team Foxy is very excited to finally give you guys episode 2. And if you want them to go faster, funding is very welcome, Trish.
0: Okay.
1: Very welcome.
0: Well, O'Shea, great to see you. Thanks for, you know, sharing that with us. And you're the man.
1: Thanks for allowing me to share it. Is TJ there?
0: There he is.
2: Oh, what up, though?
1: TJ, big fan, man. Big
2: Thank
1: fan.
2: You see the t-shirt?
1: Have you on the show.
2: You see the t-shirt I'm rocking in?
1: I see. I got Apollo. You see me?
0: Fantastic. We've had Sly Stallone this week and now Apollo Creed.
2: Well, Rich, we had a really good episode of No Contest this week. We honored a wrestler that passed away, Benjamin Satterly, and it's pretty emotional. So everyone kind of watched. And,
0: that's on our YouTube channel as well. YouTube.com/NCW.
1: Good Have to a see great you. Day, Rich.
0: Take care, pal. Have a great weekend.
3: See you, Jay.
1: You too, Chris.
3: Jr. See you in the group chat.
0: Everybody. 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All right. News out of San Francisco, Brock Purdy is the NFC Offensive Player of the Month of September. And that's all we need to talk about the San Francisco 49ers offense, right? So moving on.
2: I don't think so, Rich. I don't think that's it.
0: Wait a minute. Something happened? Did Kittle say something?
3: Oh, yeah. Oh, you came up.
2: Yeah, he did.
0: The subject of me wearing his Iowa Hawkeyes helmet.
3: I mean, how could it not?
0: To pay off a bet.
3: Yeah.
0: That came up, huh?
3: 10 whole minutes and 1 second.
0: Yeah. All right,
3: you're welcome.
0: Roll it.
3: You're welcome.
4: Rich, he complains way more, too. It was awesome. It was very satisfying. I really appreciate him, too, though. Like, he did a 10-minute promo, talked really nicely. I appreciate him for that. And I think a lot of Ohio State people were very happy as well.
5: Yeah, he's got to send that helmet back.
4: Right? Oh, yeah, no, it's in the mail already. Right. Yeah, no, that's coming home. I'll send him another one, though. That'll be fun.
0: One a little wider, please, George. It is being sent back, right?
3: I guess.
0: Okay, great.
3: I mean, we tried to keep it. Yeah. TJ and I wanted to keep it here, but...
0: Can confirm, based on the responses, that he made a lot of Ohio State fans happy.
3: Oh, yeah?
0: Hey, George, how about return the favor and make them unhappy this weekend? How about your alma mater be fair and balanced, shall we? I'll be watching that this weekend.
2: Yeah.
0: All right. Meanwhile, take the photograph down.
3: It's
0: I get the
3: picture,
0: point.
3: Rich. We could do the whole rest of the show with the photo up.
0: Huh?
3: It's the same. It's you, but just in a helmet.
0: Okay.
3: You want some news coming out the door?
0: Yeah
3: here we go. Yeah. So Puka will play for the Rams. Aaron Donald will not. Aaron Donald's out. Colby Parkinson, questionable. Terrence Ferguson out.
0: Jalen Watson's out too, I saw.
3: For the Rams, yeah.
0: Okay.
3: Justin Jefferson out for Minnesota. Let's see. Keon Coleman should be ready to go. Optimistic Bears on DeAndre Swift. Caleb Williams will not play. Going to be a lot of rain Sunday night in Carolina. Christian Gonzalez, Christian Barmore out for New England. Keenan Allen, questionable for Indy.
0: Is Coker out or not? Is Coker out?
3: No update on Coker. He was seen with his helmet in practice, but then was off to the side working with trainers, so unclear there.
0: Did you say seen with his helmet just to see if they can sneak one more photograph of me with the helmet in before we go to...
3: I was hoping, but you never know. Rashad White out. Terry McLaurin, questionable, popped up on the injury report just today.
0: All right.
3: So that's a practice thing.
0: Be there on NFL Network because I'll be there at 4 in the morning, our time. Oh, put a, okay, there we go.
3: Oh, yes, that's amazing. Right.
2: Corn fed.
0: That's not, that's a field of nightmares.
3: There you are.
0: That's a field of nightmares. 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
8: Here is our weather in Middle Tennessee. Tonight, a chance of showers and thunderstorms before 10, then showers likely after 1. Cloudy, low around 65. North-northeast wind, 5 to 10 miles per hour. Chance of precipitation, 50%. Saturday, a 30% chance of showers before 10, mostly cloudy, high near 79. Saturday night, a chance of showers and thunderstorms, patchy fog, low around 66. Sunday, a 40% chance of showers, mostly cloudy, high near 79. 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
17: Hi, I'm Parker Kelly with your Game Center update. The Nashville Predators fell in their season and home opener last night to the Minnesota Wild 3-1 from Bridgestone Arena. Roman Josi scored the lone goal of the evening for the Preds, and goalie UC Saros recorded a game-high 27 saves. Last night, the Cleveland Browns moved to 3-1 on the year with a 27-24 win over division rival the Pittsburgh Steelers on Thursday Night Football. With the win, the Browns currently sit atop the standings of the AFC North. The Tennessee Titans will look to right the ship after an 0-3 start to the year as they travel to M&T Bank Stadium to take on Derrick Henry and the Baltimore Ravens. Kickoff is set for noon on Sunday. Tune in tonight for the Metro Nashville Game of the Week as the White House Heritage travels to White's Creek. The pregame will start at 6:30 with the kickoff at 7. And you can also catch the Game Blitz postgame show with Connor Newt following the game. From the Game Nashville Studios, I'm Parker Kelly.
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0: What a mess.
1: Yeah. Stay out. Ohio. Was it Youngstown? Is that where it was?
0: It was a place he didn't think anybody would
1: figure it out. We're going to talk some college football and baseball. 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
2: 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Tennessee came up short against top-ranked Texas in its conference opener. Now, the Vols look to bounce back as the 3-1 Auburn Tigers come to town. 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
16: Here is our weather in Middle Tennessee. Tonight, a chance of showers and thunderstorms before 10, then showers likely after 1. Cloudy, low around 65. North-northeast wind, 5 to 10 miles per hour. Chance of precipitation, 50%. Saturday, a 30% chance of showers before 10, mostly cloudy, high near 79. Saturday night, a chance of showers and thunderstorms, patchy fog, low around 66. Sunday, a 40% chance of showers, mostly cloudy, high near 79. 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
0: Yeah, that's, I got good. A discount on this. 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
1: That's one thing you look for is discounts. 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Gusto.
22: You got it. You got it this time.
1: Because I feel like every time I say it, I get it wrong. Yes, and go the other way. Are you excited about the baseball playoffs? I know you're for the Brewers.
0: Yeah, looking forward to the Brewers. Looking forward to it all. I mean, the White Sox are fun, you know, but it's also kind of a moment for the city of Cleveland. So I don't know who to root for in that series, but I'm looking forward to it.
1: Yeah. And then this is the time of year that I remember Tampa has a team.
0: They're a good team.
1: They're always pretty good. I mean, I feel like there's got to be no team that is better that just no one pays it. I can't remember the last time. Has there been a regular season Rays game on national TV ever?
0: I think so.
1: Outside of the postseason?
23: I pay attention. I'm a diehard Rays fan in here.
1: Oh, you're a diehard Rays fan. They exist.
0: What's a diehard Rays? Diehard. Wow.
23: The franchise has been alive only 1 year longer than I have.
0: Was it 30 years?
1: When did they stop being the Devil Rays? Do you know?
23: The Devil Rays.
1: But when did that? They're not the Devil Rays anymore, are they?
23: No, they're just the Rays, but they do bring back the Devil Ray throwbacks here and there.
1: Did they just change it because of the connotation of a devil?
23: You know, I actually don't know exactly why they changed it, but the year that they did, that was their first appearance to the World Series. That was 2008.
1: Okay. So they got rid of the devil, got it out of their soul. Okay. And then they ended up in the playoffs. The yeah. It's a good, like, religious metaphor. Yeah.
0: Now just the race.
1: 888-SAY-ESPN. Let's talk a little college football this weekend. I'm going to give you some matchups. You tell me who's going to win. College game day is in Iowa City.
0: Yeah.
1: The Buckeyes take on the Hawkeyes, or the Atlanta Hawks, as one senator recently said. Who do you like here?
0: How do you mix those two up? I think the Hawkeyes, it's cool that they're getting game day. What an incredible win last second against Michigan. I think they'll keep it close for 2.5 to 3 quarters because I think they'll make it ugly. But eventually, the floodgates open against Ohio State, and you just can't hold them off for an entire game. But I think it'll be closer than people think early on.
1: I think it'll be much worse than people think. Like, think about whatever you think it'll be, and it'll be worse. It was nice. Nice story.
0: Yeah.
1: I like seeing Kirk Ferentz cry. I thought that was sweet.
0: Yeah.
1: And all that. And I like seeing Michigan fans lose. But Ohio State is going to pulverize Iowa this weekend. It's not going to be pretty. Alabama goes to Starkville. And they're driving morning up, which tells me they ain't too worried about it. Who you got?
0: First off, maybe I don't know enough about this. How far is that?
1: Tuscaloosa and Starkville's probably hour and a half.
0: That feels like a risk, you know, that could just disrupt your day. I think this is Kamaro Taylor's I'm the Heisman Trophy winner campaign. I think they win this game, close game, down the stretch of the game. I think he just comes up with big plays to win.
1: Yeah, I'm gonna take Alabama. I think 6 points is a lot, but I think the tide will roll on and start. Although I think it's gonna be a great matchup. That game's during the day. I think that game was at night, we might have a different result. I think having it at noon is very beneficial. Starkville at night, when they start ringing those bells and all the cows come out and all that, it can be difficult. Florida is at Missouri. I always like watching Missouri on TV because it's the only stadium in the SEC where there's just people walking around in the background, like on the grass.
0: Yeah.
1: Like, it's not fully enclosed.
0: Yes.
1: So there's just people, like, you see people on their way to the library in the back of the stadium. Does Florida continue winning?
0: I think so. I mean, Missouri's run game hasn't been great. Ahmad Hardy, top running back, has been out. And now you got this Jaden Ball, is that how you say his name?
23: Jaden Ball.
0: With Florida, it just the way they're running the ball, I think Florida wins this by 2 touchdowns.
1: They say run the ball.
0: Run the ball.
1: Yeah.
0: Is it bow or ball?
23: It's the ball, baby. Run the ball.
1: Run the ball.
0: Well, but they say bow. I think they say more than bow.
1: Again, you always like to tell people how people in the South speak. We know how we speak. All right? We don't need you to tell us.
0: I'm just trying to help.
1: Yeah, how you speak. And then finally, Miami is going to go see Clemson, going to go see Dabo Sweeney. And is he going to be able to hold him off?
0: No. I tell you what, there was a big debate about Darren Mensah. Remember, that was ugly, how he left Duke. It was a whole thing. And people are saying, is it too much? Did they pay too much? I don't think they paid him enough. He deserves a raise, whatever they're paying him, because he looks incredible so far. And he's probably at the top of the Heisman Trophy rankings right now, if it were to end today, him and Jeremiah Smith and Kamario. But this could be a big game for him again.
1: It's going to be ugly for Darion. I mean, they're going to get beat.
0: It's going to be bad
1: by Miami in that game. They had no chance of covering those guys. All right. Every Friday, we do King of the Mountain. For those of you that have never listened to the show, that's where you call in and you give your great take. It can be funny. It can be informative. It can be interesting. It can be hot. And then the winner takes on, holds the championship and comes back the next week. Who is our current King of the Mountain? James, you were not here last week, but we had a new winner.
23: Dex in Oakland.
0: Dex in Oakland, yeah.
1: That's right. He brought it. So Oakland is in the house. Oakland,
0: the Bay.
2: I texted him earlier today. Hopefully,
0: Mac Dre
2: answered, so hopefully he picks up.
1: James, if he doesn't, then you're fired. But nevertheless, King of the Mountain.
0: James.
2: How's that my fault?
1: I don't know. I'm just saying. You got.
0: Come on, somebody find Dex in the Bay.
1: Go find Dex.
0: E40, Matt Dre, help us out.
1: 888-SAY-ESPN. It's King of the Mountain coming up next here on Matt Myron on ESPN Radio. 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
29: 35 years of the best sports talk in Nashville. It's the George Plaster Show with Tennessee Sports Hall of Fame quarterback Kelly Holcomb and young gun Lewis Maddox. And now, here's your host, George Plaster.
30: Hello again, everybody. Welcome in. I'm going to back up a little because that's not a very pretty picture. We welcome all of you into Jambox Sandwich Shop out in Franklin. This is really nice. When you get off of exit 65, the Franklin exit, turn right, And it's
4: right here.
30: Yeah, it's basically right here.
4: 65 on 65. Take a ride. Pretty easy.
30: Yep. So the rain is coming down, and there are a lot of schools in this area where we are that have a football game tonight. Now, there may be some rain. I don't think there's going to be anything. Of course, I've been wrong before, that involves lightning, which is where games get delayed or canceled. So it sounds like everything is likely to go off tonight, even though the weather may not be 100% perfect. George Robinson will join us at 3:20. Boy, we got a bunch of stuff to talk to him about. A week ago, it was CPA that had declared they were going independent. Since then, there's six or seven other schools that have done that. I don't pretend to know what that means, but we're going to find out from George. Then we're going to go to Iowa and learn a little bit about the fact that college football game day is there tomorrow for the first time in, I think I heard, 19, 20 years?
4: 20 years, yeah. Exactly.
30: Ohio State and Iowa play tomorrow. Is that a 2:30 game?
4: Don't know the time, but that's what the matchup was. It was 13-1, Iowa hosting Ohio State, September 30th of 2006. So,
30: yeah,
4: to the week, 20 years.
30: Wow.
4: Yeah.
30: Okay. Kelly is not with us today, as all of you know. He's a Friday snob, and yet we're going to have a really good time. I've got, I think, a very interesting card of college and pro games that I have some fairly strong opinions about. I'll let you know what those are later.
4: Looking forward to it.
30: Terry McCormick, he joins us. Main Street Media and TitanInsider.com. Terry, how are you?
5: I'm doing well, George. Congratulations. Your boys moving on to the divisional round.
30: Yeah, it was good stuff. I'm happy for them. This is a look, I don't think they're going to beat the Dodgers. I don't think anybody else does either. Excuse me, but this is a this is sort of a burden on that franchise that they needed to get rid of, Philly. Because I think if it had not worked out that way, there were going to be a lot of people saying you had home field. You had the Phillies without, for the most part, Zach Wheeler. If you can't beat them now, when are you going to beat them?
5: Yeah, I think there was probably some of that. And, you know, anytime you lose to a division rival in the playoffs, it, you know, even if you finished ahead of them in the regular season, it certainly, you know, leaves a bad taste in your mouth. You know, I mean, just like the Yankees could not afford to lose to the Red Sox.
30: So who are y'all going with tomorrow?
5: I'm not sure. My guess would be it's probably Garrett Cole, I would think. I haven't checked to see who the probable is, but that would be my guess. And then come back any, perhaps with Schlittler in game.
30: Anything that makes you think Aaron Judge will be available?
5: I kind of doubt it. You know, I mean, I haven't seen anything that leads me to believe that it might happen. Be great if it did, but you know, it's one of those things where, you know, it's just kind of is what it is. He's just kind of had a lost season.
30: Okay, so the Titans go to Baltimore on Sunday, and virtually nobody thinks they're going to win that game. Tell me what's going on as we get ready for that.
5: Well, a couple of guys to monitor going into this. Robert Saleh said he thought they were trending in the right direction, but Tajay Spears with an ankle injury, and then Kevin Winston showed up on the injury report yesterday with a shoulder issue, landed on his shoulder in practice on Thursday. So both of those guys are a little bit up in the air, but we'll see on Sunday if they're able to give it a go.
30: And if not, then what?
5: Well, if not, then it would probably be Tony Adams starting at safety. And then Michael Carter, who was just brought up to the 53-man roster, would probably get some of the snaps that would have gone to Tajay Spears. That would be my guess. Although Nick Singleton could get in that mix too.
2: Yeah, speaking of Tajay Spears, kind of tell me, you've been around this now for a long time. You have watched him. I think there's some skills he has that they could really use, but it looks like you only get it in little bits and pieces. What really is the story there?
5: That's pretty much it. I mean, that is it. I mean, he always seems to leave you wanting more. He looks really good in practice, and then, you know, but then he gets nicked up, he gets hurt, misses games, and it never really translates into what you really want it to do. I'll give you a baseball example, George. You ever seen, and I'm sure you've seen guys that get 300 at bats, you know, in a platoon situation, and they knock the cover off the ball and hit 330. And it's like, well, hey, let's give this guy more opportunities. And then they end up hitting 240. And so it's kind of one of those situations that Tajay Spears, because of the injuries and because he's probably not sturdy enough to carry a full load, he's always going to be kind of a situational player who can make an explosive play, but can't really give you 20 touches a game like you'd like to see from him.
2: Terry, let's you and I vote. Lewis wants to talk. What do you say?
5: Sure, why not?
2: I say no, and the tie goes to me.
4: Yeah, whatever. Well, there's three votes, and I'm going to
2: vote. Oh, no, you are not. No, you do not get a vote.
5: He's Terry, using Kelly's vote.
2: You will never get a vote.
4: Whatever. Terry, with the right guard situation we've got right now, I know we had a guy last year in Kevin Zeitler that, you know, kind of underperformed, but Green Bay just picks him up. Was there not a conversation about maybe bringing that guy back on a one-year deal to be a plug-in guy right there?
5: Never really heard much about it, anybody talking about it. I mean, it obviously, you know, it's something that they probably could have considered, but you also have to remember, too, that this is a different coaching staff, a different line coach, an entirely different scheme that they're running now. So maybe they just felt like that it was for the best not to pursue Kevin Zeitler and just try to fix this in-house.
2: Okay. I guess we're done. We'll check back in with you on Monday.
5: All right. Sounds good. We'll see you then.
4: See you, sir.
2: Go Yankees.
5: Yes. Go Yankees.
2: Yeah. I don't really mean that. And I think he knows that.
4: I think Terry definitely knows that. Yes.
2: What do you got in your update?
4: All right. Well, you know, even though you probably didn't even get to see this live last night, but Braves win it 6-2 over the Phillies in game three. Here it is.
8: And the Atlanta Braves are moving on to the Division Series.

0: George, you're upset. You're trying not to smile, but you ended up smiling anyway.
1: Well, I did see it.
0: Okay.
1: I went to a neighbor's house and got to see it.
0: There you go.
1: Since my cable doesn't seem to be working, I won't go any farther with that.
0: Yeah, let's not.
1: Someday I might.
0: Someday you might. Yeah. Braves are on to the NLDS with the Dodgers. On the other side of things, fandoms that are popular here in Nashville, George, we saw the Preds open up last night against the Wild. They did not look very good at all.
1: No, and this is a little bit of what I think those of us who keep up with it have feared. No lack of effort last night. This is a talent issue.
0: Yeah.
1: Minnesota is one of the more talented teams in the NHL, and the Predators, in my mind, are one of the least talented. There is a gap that is enormous between those two teams. I don't think this is going anywhere. I don't think it's going anywhere good. And I don't really know what to say other than they haven't got the talent.
0: Yeah, it pretty much seemed like Minnesota was playing with its food a little bit last night. And the food was Sabretooth Tiger on the grill. Didn't look good. 3-1, the final in Nashville last night. George, Cleveland beat Pittsburgh last night on the last second field goal. I mentioned this to you last night at the Preds game. No matter, you know, all the off-field stuff, I've respected the way that Deshaun Watson has played on the football field this season, given all the criticism and, you know, the injuries, everything that has surrounded him over the past couple of years. I've respected the way that he has bounced back and played. Browns are 3-1. They look pretty good.
1: This is one of the weirdest sports stories going, because
0: kind of like Michael Vick back in the day.
1: Yeah, the Cleveland Browns fans despise Deshaun Watson. And frankly, I don't blame him.
0: 2 weeks ago.
1: And if I had owned that team, he would never have played another down for me. But then again, if I had owned that team, we'd have never signed him, knowing what was known about that.
0: Yeah.
1: I feel bad for the Browns fans because they are really conflicted. Okay, it's not like their team has done all this winning in recent years, and they want to feel great about it. But they don't feel great about Deshaun Watson. In fact, they don't want him anywhere near their franchise. It's a weird, weird dynamic. I'm with you. Kudos to him when we've all written him off. Something is going right. But I also feel for the Cleveland fans. I wouldn't want him on my team. And they don't want him on their team.
0: Some people definitely feel that way. At the same time, George, when they were winning last week at home, Deshaun Watson chant started ringing out in Cleveland Stadium. And the joke was how quickly, you know, the thoughts of a guy can change in a couple of weeks if you're winning in the National Football League.
1: Yeah, and look, who knows where this story's going. Had he bombed out in game two, which was their home opener, holy cow.
0: It would have been bad.
1: Would you have heard it?
0: Coming off a 34-6 loss in Jacksonville in week one.
1: Todd Monken has pushed a button that I don't think anybody saw coming.
0: It's all gone uphill since the Browns are going to Browns. F that Todd Monken said in his postgame press conference after their first win in week two. George, Tennessee's favored on Saturday against Auburn by 7. Alex Golish makes his return to Knoxville as head coach of the Tigers. George, you don't see Auburn making much noise at all through the rest of the season. This was an underdog pick yesterday. Somebody took Auburn. Can't remember who it was. But do you think the emotional factor here of Golish coming back to Tennessee can create some type of closeness in this football game?
1: I mean, maybe. If it's really close on Tennessee's end, I'd be concerned.
0: Me too.
1: I'm just not very impressed with what I see out of Auburn. I don't just run out going, oh, man, Auburn.
0: No.
1: That's
0: what you expect is wow on offense,
1: yeah,
0: right?
1: And it's just not there.
0: No, it's not. Another guy who's very talented offensive mind, Ben Johnson, has stated that he's not making a decision on who's going to be the starting quarterback between Tyson Bagent, Case Keenum until Sunday. Why do you think that is? Do you think he's just trying to keep his cards close and Case Keenum is the dude regardless, or what?
1: You know, I don't know. If I'm Case Keenum, I'm pissed off that we're playing this little game. I mean, you know, injuries are a tough deal. They're a part of the game. But, I mean, Case Keenum's earned the right to start Sunday.
0: I agree.
1: Pure and simple.
0: Until Caleb's back, I think he's absolutely earned the right to start. George, the Dallas Cowboys have traded for Joey Porter Jr. This was from yesterday. The Steelers let the talented young DB walk for a 2027 sixth-round pick and a 2028 second-round pick. I think it's a really good pickup for Dallas.
1: Yeah, I do too. God knows. Well, defensively, they need it. I mean, they got a lot of offensive skill. They don't have nearly that level on the defensive end.
0: Pittsburgh got kind of torched last night in the first half against Deshaun Watson. All the jokes were they should think about trading for Dallas Cowboys cornerback Joey Porter Jr., which I thought was pretty funny. A couple more injury updates out of the NFL. Trey Hendrickson had surgery on his finger and is out for Baltimore this Sunday against Tennessee. Broke his finger in week one. He's been playing with it taped up since that point. Guess they think that it's not necessary, that they really need him this week against Tennessee's offense. That's kind of what I took out of that. Jaden Daniels also ruled out versus the Colts. Marcus Mariota is going to make his second straight start. Don't know why that was even a question, George, in the first place. It's going to be Mariota until your franchise guy is 100% back and can do it.
1: So I guess that's really why is Case Keenum in limbo?
0: Yeah, kind of the same situation. 49ers owner Jed York has been suspended 6 games and was also fined $500,000 by the NFL for violating the league's personal conduct policy. This comes from his arrest in Ohio in August after alleged prostitution engagement where he was kind of caught in a sting there, which is not the worst thing you can do. Pleaded no contest to 2 misdemeanor charges. That seems like a little bit of a slap on the wrist for something like that.
1: Okay, so what's the penalty again?
0: 6-game suspension, $500,000.
1: Here's the other question. Okay,
0: change for that guy.
1: All this went on. Yeah, it's a deck chair off the Queen Mary, but all of this went on almost 2 months ago.
0: Yeah.
1: Why has it taken the league this long? They would not take this long with a player, and that's one of the things that pisses off the players is the belief that Roger Goodell, you know, won't drop the hammer on the owners the way he will the players. Mostly because the owners sign his check.
0: You're right.
1: Which, oh, by the way, is very substantial.
0: I assume that's upwards of $40, $50 million for Roger Goodell.
1: Yeah.
0: At the same time, I don't think they can make decisions until legal processes have gone through first. Don't know what that timeline is.
1: Okay, but maybe this would be my system of government. I'd have called Jed York in if I'm the commissioner and said, I need to know. Did you do these things? No. Okay, fine. If I find out otherwise, it's going to be worse.
0: Right.
1: So you might tell me the truth now, because I'm based on what you tell me, I'm going to make a ruling.
0: Yeah. Yeah.
1: I don't see that takes 2 months.
0: Yeah, you're right. You're right. Tony Romo and CBS have mutually agreed to part ways permanently after his July OWI arrest. He was on indefinite suspension by CBS Sports. That's no longer the case. George, does he end up broadcasting somewhere else for another network at any point in time?
1: Yeah, I would think so. I mean, you know, this would be one of these free agents that's out there. He's talented. There are people that have said in recent years that his preparation has not been what it should be. I don't know. I'm not in a booth to see. I would think somebody would, just to sort of stick it to CBS.
0: Yeah, I mean,
1: if for no other reason than that.
0: I assume he gets a second chance, and the dude's a great color analyst. So I'm kind of on the same page. George, kind of a little bit of a light day, but we're done.
1: So I wonder what took them so long.
0: Yeah, I don't know. Maybe that's the same kind of situation. Legal processes have to carry out, because it was just recently that his charges became official through the court system.
1: So if you're in the area, Franklin, Williamson County, Middle Tennessee, come out to Jambox Sandwich Shop tonight. Get a sandwich before you go to the stadium. Hop on by, say hello.
0: It's good stuff. I'm reading the menu right now, trying to from far away.
1: Okay.
0: It's so, some legit stuff.
1: So what are you picking?
0: Oh, the top one on the sandwiches that jam over there, the orange crust. It looks like roasted chicken, pepper jack, bacon, their own slaw, crispy wontons, orange jam. I might replace that with a cranberry jam, though, George. Get a little Thanksgiving sandwich vibe going.
1: Nice.
0: Sounds good.
1: George Robinson's in the On Deck Circle. He will join us next, and we will talk about Independence Day for a bunch of the schools on the private level. This is the George Plaster Show.
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0: Hey, Nashville. 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

0: a rainy Friday afternoon in Franklin, Tennessee. A lot to talk about. George Robinson will join us here in just a minute. What's your opinion? Why have all these schools on the private school level declared they're going independent?
1: Well, I think there's kind of two trains of thought on it, George. I think that the schools that are getting out have valid reasoning for doing so. I mean, we're talking about private schools that are playing guys like McCauley and Baylor, and when those guys have opportunities to recruit and bring kids from out of the state and even out of the country, like DGG and all the rest of the Canadian kids that are playing for Baylor right now. I mean, you have a reason to, as a school like CPA, to say we can't do the things that they can do. So they're at an advantage. So it makes sense. On the other side, you know, from the outside looking in without reading into stuff like that, you kind of get some pick up your ball and go home and, you know, play your own game type of stuff. But at the same time, they have valid reasoning for doing this. I'm interested to see what George is going to say about
0: absolutely. This. George Robinson from the Tennessean joining us for his weekly Friday visit. George, how you doing?
2: I'm doing good. How about you guys?
0: Good. I want to get your theory on all that's transpiring. A week ago, did you think six or seven more schools would declare their independence?
2: I had an inkling that they would, and who knows? I mean, we may not be done with this today. You had National Christian that they didn't, you know, they didn't declare to go to an independent schedule, but you know, they're moving. They're going to move up to D2 AA starting next year for 2 years. So they'll be playing up a classification, which. Any school in D2 or D1, you can play up a classification. You can't play down a classification. So if your enrollment numbers have you at like 3A, you can't petition to go down to 2A. But you could, you know, if you're a school that's a 3A program by enrollment numbers, you can petition to play up in, you know, 4A or 5A. I mean, Pearl Cone does that. They're a 2A school in terms of enrollment, but they've always played in class 4A in football. So you can always petition to go up. You can't petition to move down. And of course, National Christian, they're going to move up to D2 AA, starting next year. So yeah, it's been a fluid couple of weeks. Not to mention yesterday's, TSSAA Board of Control meeting.
0: So, is this as simple as these schools saying, look, we don't want to play the Canadian Football League? McCauley, Baylor, we know what they're doing. I make the jokes that they ought to be playing the Canadian anthem before their games. Is that, in a nutshell, what it's about?
2: It is a large part of it. I wouldn't say it's the single most. I wouldn't say it's the single thing that that a lot of D2 AAA schools are concerned with. You look at Brentwood Academy. I don't think Brentwood Academy really is complaining too much about Baylor and McCauley. I mean, they played Baylor in the state championship game last year and only lost by three or four points. So obviously Brentwood Academy can compete. But what you do have is a situation, particularly with boarding schools, and not all, you know, I want to make a distinction that, you know, Baylor and McCauley are boarding schools, and that is a big factor into this whole thing. But they're not the only boarding schools. There's boarding schools in D2 single A. But what you have is the boarding schools in D2 AAA have created what people would consider like super teams, where you can bring in talent from all over the world because you can, you know, essentially board them, create this team that is essentially unbeatable on paper. Now, is anybody subject to be upset? Of course, but I don't know if anybody's seen Baylor play, but. You know, those guys are ridiculously good. So you almost kind of feel like, you know, the Division II AAA state championship is a wrap. Like it's going to be, it's going back to Chattanooga and it's going back to Baylor. So I think we talked about it last week. Ingle Martin, the coach at CPA, was a little bit more, he was a little bit more old school in his approach to it, meaning that he's a little bit more of a traditionalist when it comes to high school sports. But yeah, a lot of these D2 AAA schools, they're already working at an advantage because they're a private school. But they don't feel like it, they don't feel like there's much, equality when it comes to those D2 AAA schools across the board. And I think that's what they're most upset about. And I think that's what they want the TSSAA to fix. And the TSSAA, although they've understood that this has been an issue for some time, for a few years, they haven't really been able to address it, whether or not you want to say they've kind of turned a blind eye to it, or they've been sidetracked with the one-time transfer stuff that happened most of last year. Obviously, you know, NIL kind of trickling down into the high school realm. The residency rule being dropped. Them getting rid of the success factor that they instituted for a short time that only ended up affecting CPA at that time, but they got rid of that rule. So, you know, they've had a lot of things kind of happen over the past year and a half where maybe this particular issue has been pushed to the side, but now it's very much at the forefront.
0: George, the TSSAA used to operate, and I thought it was total nonsense under Bernard Childress, where you had to report a school cheating for the TSSAA to step in. And I remember saying to Bernard, cut the crap. You know what's going on. The private schools had turned into the wild, wild west. Okay, so he's gone. You got a new leader. And now you have an emergency meeting. Does this mean the TSSAA is actually going to do something?
2: That's what they say they're going to do. Now, how quickly that happens, how they do that to everybody's satisfaction remains to be seen. The TSSAA has known that this issue has existed. And I will say this about Bernard Childress and about TSSAA as a whole. It's not as if they have an investigative arm. It's not as if they have a group of people that can go out and investigate all of the things that a school may say is happening at this other school. So they do rely on a lot of outside help to be able to point them in the right direction. Because you're talking from the west, from the far west end of the state to the far east end of the state that they would have to cover. Now, maybe the answer is the TSSAA creating an investigative arm, you know, of the organization where they hire, you know, four or five people, and that all they do is investigate. And they investigate these issues. They investigate whatever improprieties may be going on. And maybe that's the fix. I don't know that they're at that point yet. But certainly there are disgruntled members, of the TSSAA. And when I say members, I mean schools. There are disgruntled schools who want this thing to be fixed. And, you know, whether the TSSAA feels like they can do it quickly or they may have to do it slowly, they're going to have to deal with this. Like, this isn't going away. So this is an issue that I think a lot of these schools have gone to a non-region schedule for the next two seasons. The TSSAA can't afford to wait until two seasons later from now to address this. Like, in my opinion, they have about a year to address this. And then we'll see what happens because I don't think it's going to be very pretty.
0: Okay, Lewis, if you've got questions about this, go and then go wherever you want to go game wise.
1: Yeah, George, want to kind of talk to you about a statement that was released. I think it was by one of the TSSAA officials, maybe one of the higher ups that, you know, in the recent days has said that, you know, NIL is not as prevalent, and, you know, what's going on in the college ranks is not dripping down to the high school ranks. I mean, can you speak to that a little bit? I mean, how much of NIL is influencing what is going on in high school football in the state of Tennessee?
2: Yeah, I mean, I think what you're alluding to is maybe a statement from Mark Reeves during the meeting yesterday.
1: Yes.
2: Where he was trying to make the distinction between what college NIL is and what kind of goes on at the high school level. I guess he feels that the word NIL, the name, image, likeness, you know, kind of gets misconstrued with pay for play, which is what a lot of college football teams do, which is essentially we're going to bring you in and we're going to pay you this kind of money for you to play for us. You know, which is essentially like a, it's almost like a, it's, well, I mean, it is like a, almost like a professional contract. I mean, they're not pros, but it works in a lot of the same way. Whereas the name, image, likeness means, you know, it's more of a player will get paid a certain amount of money for his name, for his image, for his likeness, so that you know, back in the day, in the old days, I say the old days, only a few years ago, you know, a college football player may not be able to cash in on his autograph at a car wash, you know. But now he can. I think that's what name, image, likeness is. And then there is straight up the pay for play, where you're earmarking a certain amount of money for a player, and then you go recruit that player, bring him in, and that's what you're, you know, and the money that you're giving him is what, that's what he's given. Now Mark Reeves is saying that's not what's happening at the high school level. It's not pay for play at the high school level. That's what he says. Now, what is actually happening, you know, that's anybody's guess. I'm sure all of us has probably heard some story of some kid, you know, if the kid isn't getting paid, then, you know, maybe the parents are, I don't know. You hear stories about that. It would certainly take some digging and some, you know, some kind of investigate sort of work to find out if any of that's true. Certainly, you know, we've heard that stuff before.

0: certainly not making excuses. I mean, if there's an opportunity for us to dig into a potential violation, because this player or this school paid this kid or this family, then we would do that. It's just, you know, that I'm sure that those stories are abound all across the state. So again, the TSSAA doesn't really have an investigative wing. So, you know, if they're getting a lot of emails and getting a lot of calls about, you know, a particular school doing this and that, you know, they're going to want those people that are making, making those calls, they're going to want them to provide the TSSAA with proof so that they can, you know, so that they have a path, a way forward to investigate it.
1: Yeah, absolutely. I'm glad you clarified that, because from that statement from Mark about the NIL stuff, he's gotten some substantial pushback that I've seen about that. But, you know, that does make sense to the point that you make right there. George, I want to get into some actual football talk here finally, but got to bring up my Lions. I know we talked about the Riverdale game before it happened last Friday. Obviously did not go the way that they wanted it to. You mentioned that, you know, you didn't expect them to win, but you thought that they'd keep it close. I was kind of on the same page. They end up getting handled pretty good down there in Columbia by one of the top teams in 6A, which, you know, looking back on it is, you know, pretty much, that's, you know, maybe what you would expect to happen.
0: Yeah, that's a very good Riverdale team.
1: Yeah, very, very good. And they've got Franklin County tonight. But the thing is, it looks like Daniel Booker, their starting quarterback, is not going to be in the lineup for them tonight for Columbia. So they're going to start a sophomore quarterback back there. I mean, that Daniel Booker guy, you know, over 1,300 yards at this point in the season, 18 touchdowns in six games. So probably going to miss a couple of weeks. Franklin County on the other side, 1-4 on their season, haven't looked very, very good. See them getting the win tonight. But what do you think about Columbia's chances in 5A to go out there and maybe cause some ruckus in the playoffs down the road?
0: I think it's very good. And I mean, obviously that's going to hinge on the severity of the quarterback's injury. If he's, you know, if he's out maybe just a game, you know, they should be fine. I mean, I think they should be able to handle Franklin County, you know, fairly well tonight without their starting quarterback. Next week's going to be a big one, though. That's Lincoln County. Yep. Lincoln County is about as good as they come, you know, in 5A as well. I think they're going to be right there in the mix with Columbia, and this is going to, you know, that game will tell us a lot about, you know, how that region's going to shake out by the time we get to Week 10. If I'm Lincoln County, I want the starting quarterback for Columbia to be healthy and ready to go. I mean, if I'm going to face the best, I want to play the best. I want the best to be at their best. So I know Lincoln County's going to want to play them. I mean, if Columbia, I think that's a potential roadblock for Columbia is Lincoln County. But I think they may have enough to get past Lincoln County with their starting quarterback healthy. So I think getting him healthy is, you know, of utmost importance in the next week or so. Because, like I said, I still think they beat Franklin County tonight.
1: Yeah, absolutely. And, George, want to run down for you. I'm sure you've obviously got a whole lot of notes each week on what's going on around the state. But where's the Tennessean at tonight? What kind of games are you looking at, top games that you're looking at tonight in week number seven? Or is it six? No, it's seven. Number seven. But where are you looking tonight? What games are you looking at? Where are you going to be? Where's the Tennessean going to be?
0: One of our reporters will be at the NBA CPA game. You know, obviously CPA has struggled. They're winless this year. You know, NBA has played really well, but you know, there's some extenuating circumstances there with that game, you know, considering, you know, CPA is, you know, they were the first ones. They were kind of the first domino that fell about a week and a half ago, when they decided to go to a non-region schedule. By the way, we were told by the TSSAA that they're not independent, that they are going to a non-region schedule, not an independent schedule, because I guess they felt like us saying

0: that they were independent meant that they were independent of the TSSAA. And I just want to make sure everybody understands that when we say independent, we don't mean independent of the athletic association. We just mean independent of a region schedule. So that non-region schedule distinction is what a lot of those D2 AAA schools and, you know, D2 single A schools as well, Mount Juliet Christian, Clarksville Academy, they all went to a non-region schedule in the next 2 years. So, but with CPA and NBA playing tonight, you know, that's two teams in D2 AAA that's been, you know, obviously that classification has been talked, you know, quite a bit about over the past week. Then we have another reporter at the Nolensville-Hillsboro game, which I think is going to be a pretty good game. Nolensville has, you know, Nolensville's maybe been one of the surprises of the season so far this year. They've played so well defensively. And Hillsboro's played really well in the first year with Jamal Stewart. I don't think anybody who knows Jamal Stewart is surprised at how well Hillsboro's played. I mean, they've always had some talent. You know, but Jamal has been playing really well. So I think that's going to be a fun game in Region 5A. So those are two spots where our reporters will be at tonight.
1: And obviously Macaulay Baylor going on tonight. Macaulay comes into this thing at 3-3, Baylor undefeated. They'll be the home team tonight down there in Chattanooga. Do you give any shot to Macaulay to make that game interesting? No. Or is Baylor just, you know, this giant that is going to blow through everybody?
0: They're a giant. I mean, listen, that is a rivalry game. That is a huge game in Chattanooga and always will be. And because of that, I think, you know, Macaulay always has a puncher's chance. But, man, I don't, you know, again, if anybody's seen DGG, David Gabriel George at Baylor, I don't know how to describe him other than I'm just old enough, Barry. I'm not George Plaster old, but I'm just old enough to remember Herschel Walker.
2: And Whoa, hold. I heard that. That was a nice line.
0: Yeah. I'm just old enough to remember Herschel Walker and how scary he was when he was at Georgia. You know, and him being as young as he was, you know, when he kind of blew the doors open in college football. I feel like David Gabriel George is kind of that way in high school football. Like, he just is scary good. And I don't think Macaulay's going to be scared of him, but it's not, I've never seen anybody bring him down one-on-one. I've never seen one person bring David Gabriel George down. It usually takes three to four guys to bring him down because he's dragging that first guy at least 10 yards and maybe the second guy 15 yards. So, like, you got to get a ton of numbers to him, and in order to do that, you're going to have to send a house almost every time they run the ball. I mean, you're going to have to send, you know, 8, 9, 10 guys at him. So, you know, good luck to Macaulay.
2: Okay, it sounds like you all solved some of the world's problems. You were able to take a shot at how old I am. I loved it. That was hilarious. George, try to stay dry tonight.
0: I will try.
2: George Robinson from the Tennessean joining us for his weekly Friday visit. We'll come back and talk a little bit more about the issues that are involved in this on the George Plaster Show.
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0: Okay, I'm going to ask a question that may well, it may be unconstitutional. I don't know. Is it as simple as the TSSAA saying you cannot have players at your schools from outside of this country?
1: That being the solution to all of this? I mean, I don't think so, because, I mean, what's the difference in going and grabbing a four-star from California to play on your team and going to grab a four-star from Canada to play for your team? I mean, it's the same thing.
0: Well, I would hope that in California, the last time I checked, they're in the United States.
1: Right.
0: Okay, and United States should come first.
1: Okay.
0: Okay, so comparing California to Canada, to me, that's not the same.
1: Well,
0: one is part of our country, the other is not.
1: Sure,
0: now, but there'll be people who say, George, that's simply not right. Well, what is the answer?
1: The point of it is not where they are coming from. The point of it is that they're able to recruit, bottom line, and board kids and have them there like it's a small college team. That's
0: okay.
1: It doesn't matter where they're coming from.
0: But other private schools are recruiting.
1: Sure, but not to that level.
0: Well,
1: so, I mean, it's the Wild West, like you just said.
0: Oh,
1: so
0: it's been the Wild West for 20 years. The TSSAA under Bernard Childress sat on its butt and did absolutely nothing. And, you know, basically said, well, until somebody reports them, we can't do anything. Well, really?
1: Yeah, I mean, and that's still the case, just because, like George said, they don't have the people to be able to do that unless they hear something and then they can go and attack it. They don't have an investigative arm to go.
0: But hold on. Let's
1: every tip that they find themselves.
0: But let's cut through the bull. You hear things. I hear things.
1: Sure.
0: Okay. I'm not wired to that community. You probably are a little more wired to it than I am. We both hear things. If I hear things, the TSSAA is bound to hear things. I'm not buying this whole, we don't have the enforcement ability. I mean, what, you're just going to sit there and act deaf and dumb?
1: Yeah, I mean,
0: that's going on.
1: That's fair. They do know that it's going on.
0: Sure they do.
1: You know, it's a weird time. The bottom line for me, though, is that it doesn't matter where they're coming from. It's the fact that this school in the same division has a better opportunity to make their football team in the offseason than this team does, and that comes with recruiting and being able to board your kids. I mean, you look at Baylor and McCauley, especially Baylor. I mean, that is not a high school football team right now. That is a college D1 preparatory football school.
0: They're a 3-point underdog to the Titans.
1: Yeah, their regular schedule shows teams like CPA that is 0-4 on the year, and they're the ones that started all of this by declaring themselves independent, which doesn't exactly mean exactly that. But there's differences in these schools. Doesn't matter where the kids are coming from. There's differences in. You know, it really isn't fair for CPA to have Baylor and McCauley on the schedule every year when they just simply can't compete with them.
0: Okay, let me ask you this. I know for a fact that there have been boarding schools that have had boarding that weren't trying to openly get a bunch of kids from Canada.
1: Yeah, you're right. I mean, there's boarding situations where, you know, it's a small school, it's a private school where it's just they've got the kids that they've got and that's it. They're not going out and recruiting 5 stars. I mean, the point of those boarding schools is not to house a very, very good high school football team. It's not. It's more about the school than it is the football.
0: No, it isn't. That's just the point. That's the reason those schools are doing this.
1: The reason that they're boarding?
0: Oh, I think it's the old Oklahoma. We want a student body that the football team can be proud of. That used to be the old line at Oklahoma.
1: I mean, they're doing this
0: for football.
1: Right. A McCauley and a Baylor are doing this for football.
0: Yeah.
1: Some schools that board, I think that's just longstanding tradition and how they've always gone about it. Before football was even the main focus of anybody.
0: Guess who used to be a boarding school?
1: Who?
0: BGA, before I got there.
1: That's, you know.
0: Okay.
1: Was that for football?
0: Oh, it wasn't to get kids from Canada.
1: Okay.
0: I mean, to my knowledge, I don't think I've ever met a BGA alum who came up and said, I played football and I'm from Calgary.
1: No, that's not going to be the case.
0: Okay.
1: So that's why this is a different situation, because
0: they're doing it for football.
1: 100%.
0: 100%. Now, some people will have the opinion, George, what's wrong with that?
1: There's a lot wrong with that. I mean, especially it comes down to the classification that they play in, because, you know, you look at a Baylor, a McCauley, they do that for football. You can go down in the basketball ranks and look at a team like Chattanooga Prep, who is just a feeder school for basketball teams, and they play in a very low-level division, and they win the state title every year in Murfreesboro because it's 6-7 kids that have been recruited from out of the state that are playing against Santa Fe from down in Murray County. It's crazy.
0: It's good to see that the TSSAA may be actually thinking about doing something. That'd because be nice. That would certainly be different. Hour number one is done. We're going to find out if the Iowa Hawkeyes can hang with the big boys tomorrow when we go up there to find out about it. Stay tuned. This is the George Plaster Show.
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0: The George Plaster Show is proud to announce a new Preds pregame. 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The shows will begin at 5:45, run to 6:30. 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
12: 35 years of the best sports talk in Nashville. It's the George Plaster Show with Tennessee Sports Hall of Fame quarterback Kelly Holcomb and young gun Lewis Maddox. And now, here's your host, George Plaster.
1: I'm not George Plaster, but it is segment number one of hour number two here on the Plaster Show from Jambox Sandwich Shop in Franklin. And we'll start, as always, hour number two, the Apple Collision Center stat of the day. George, we're going with another NHL question today. Which Nashville Predator holds the record for the most points in a single season?
0: Oh, wow. A lot of ums and a lot of
1: I think I got a crack at this one.
0: Okay.
1: And no, I didn't look.
0: You know, it could be Philip Forsberg. It could be Matt Duchene. It could be Stammer, Steven Stamkos.
1: I'm thinking it's nine, which would be Philip Forsberg.
0: Okay, let's go with that.
1: Okay. Oh, Forsberg's second with 94 in 2023. Roman Josi had 96 in 2021. Duchene, 86 in 21 and 22.
0: As the PA announcer says, Roman Josi.
1: The captain.
0: Yep. He had their goal last night.
1: And they looked bad.
0: Okay, so we're going to get into some Iowa football in a minute. I'm going to do a broadcast lesson on young Lewis in a minute.
1: Oh, God.
0: That he has no clue is coming. But
1: no, I don't.
0: Let's show people first the play at the end of the game last week where Iowa stuck it to Michigan in the Big House.
13: It's caught! Touchdown, Iowa! Touchdown! Touchdown, Iowa! The game is over. The Hawks have won it.
14: The game is not over.
1: That's pretty funny.
0: The game is not over
1: right after the... Well, it was. Okay. Though. It was.
0: You want the broadcast lesson?
1: I don't know, but I guess.
0: Here goes. There is a great radio station, WHO, Des Moines, Iowa.
1: Okay.
0: And I had never heard of another station doing this, but they would, back when I was growing up, most of those games would be in the daytime. They would replay the game at like 10:30 at night. And as a little kid, I used to listen to a bunch of those. Iowa had a legendary play-by-play announcer, Jim Zobel. Jim Zobel was their play-by-play voice for more than 50 years.
1: Wow.
0: And on the 50th anniversary, his 50th year, they brought back his first color analyst. Can you tell me who that was?
1: Ooh. Former Hawkeye football player, I would assume?
0: No.
1: No? Then I have no idea.
0: President Ronald Reagan.
1: Are you serious?
0: And I listened to it that night. It's one of the coolest things I have ever heard in radio.
1: You could pick up a signal in Nashville from Des Moines, Iowa?
0: Well, yeah. WHO is one of the 50,000-watt clear channels around the country, like WSM and WSB and 3WE out of Cleveland. So, yeah, by 10:30 at night, that stuff came in clear as a bell. So, with all of that in mind, we're going to say hello to Todd Kim. Todd is the radio sports director of Iowa Radio. Let's bring him up there. So give me a good Jim Zobel story.
15: A good Jim Zobel story? Well, yeah. you probably met him in Des Moines when you were doing the Nashville Cats, right? Because he was doing the Iowa Barnstormers back in the late 90s.
0: I never did. I would love to have met him.
15: Yeah, he was a great guy. And, you know, I can remember hearing on an album when I was a kid, George, where there was a game in 1952 where Notre Dame faked injuries to stop the clock at the end of the game against Iowa. And they ended up being a 14-14 tie because they scored late. And it was a big controversy. And Jim Zobel said in that game, "I've never seen anything like this in all my years broadcasting Iowa football." That was 1952. That's how long he was in it. So he was a legend around here.
0: And a lot of history.
15: Absolutely.
0: A lot of history. So, you know, with that as a little bit of a backdrop, college football game day has descended on your place. How excited are people?
15: It was full down there today for one of the shows leading up to tomorrow. And it's been 20 years since game day has been in Iowa City. And that was back when they were playing Ohio State as well. And at the end of the segment, Lee Corso put on the Herky the Hawk head, predicting an Iowa victory, and Ohio State destroyed him. So hopefully they can avoid a similar fate tomorrow, but that was 20 years ago, last time game day's been in Iowa City.
0: That's beautiful. That's hilarious. So Iowa has gotten this rap in recent years of being very sound fundamentally, but can't get anything done on offense. They've gotten past that, haven't they?
15: They have. They're much better than they've been in the last couple of years on offense, especially since Tim Lester came in as offensive coordinator. But I don't think it really changes the way they play, especially when they go up against one of the blue bloods in the Big Ten Conference. You saw that last week. I mean, they want to possess the football. Everybody says Iowa wants to run the football. They want to possess the football, almost protect their defense, and limit the amount of possessions in a game, especially against some of the bigger teams in the Big Ten. And it's been pretty successful, George. I mean, last week's win at Michigan was Kirk Ferentz's eighth in the series against Michigan. He has 10 wins. He has 10 wins over Penn State, and a lot of it's because they play that style. Here's the problem. Ohio State's hard to drag into the mud and play that style against because they're so explosive. He only has 2 wins in his 28 years against Ohio State. So it's a much different animal to try and do that against the Buckeyes.
0: We'll get back to that in a minute. I got to ask this. To me, it's one of the coolest sights in college football when everybody turns to the hospital behind Kinnick Stadium. How did that start? What do you remember about how it started?
15: I don't know the woman's name, but it started when the hospital was built and they went up above the stadium. And it started on Facebook where a woman just mentioned, perhaps we should turn and just wave at the end of the first quarter to the hospital, to the kids up there. And that's where it started. It started with someone on Facebook mentioning it, and then it just took off from there. And you're right. It's become a terrific tradition here at Kinnick Stadium.
0: I mean, if that doesn't move you, then you may be clinically dead. It's incredible.
15: It is. It's a great tradition. And they get it. They've gotten a lot of good attention, you know, a lot of attention because of it too, George.
0: So how do they drag Ohio State into a fourth quarter where it's very undecided?
15: I think it starts with the running game. If you look back to last week's game against Michigan, Iowa only had 58 yards of rushing. And because of that, they couldn't hang on to the football. And Michigan had the ball 10 times. Iowa had it 10 times. If Ohio State gets it that many times, they're going to score a lot more than Michigan did. And so Iowa, I think, needs to rush for somewhere around 150 yards in this game just to possess the football longer, make longer fields for Ohio State, even when they don't score. they've got to do that to get into the fourth quarter for this one to be in doubt, because they have not run the ball well in their two most competitive games against Iowa State and Michigan. Only averaged 75 on the ground in those two games. They can't do that tomorrow against Ohio State.
0: Lewis, I'm going to butt in. I'm going to ask one more, and I apologize.
1: Go for it.
0: Todd, when the proposal, when the idea of a 2014 playoff first came out, I remember I said to myself, this has got no chance. This is crazy. The longer all of this goes on, the more I'm starting to believe this is ultimately what's going to end up happening. Do you feel kind of the same way?
15: I don't think there's any doubt. It's going to go to 24 teams, and it's going to go there soon. It's just once you start expanding, more and more people want access. And you see it over the years with high school football playoffs in different states, right? They just keep expanding because everybody wants access. It's going to go to 24 soon. There's just no doubt.
1: Yeah,
15: and I don't know. I don't know what you do with the bowl games then.
0: That's the problem.
1: And then you're going to have 25 and 26 wanting a play-in game before the tournament starts to make their way in there too. And then it'll just keep snowballing
0: in Dayton, Ohio.
1: Yeah, like how it. Yeah, like how it always is. I mean, if we had four, it was five and six that wanted their chance to be in there. You know, there's always going to be somebody mad. You can't make everybody happy. But Todd, I want to start this way before I get into this game, which I know is huge, but I understand maybe correctly that you two have met before, you and George.
15: Have we? Well, you did the Nashville Cats, the original Cats, right? On radio.
0: Yeah, but kind of a limited amount of time. So tell me where that's going.
15: Well, I remember meeting someone from the Nashville Cats broadcast team in Veterans Auditorium back in the late 90s.
0: It would not have been me.
15: That was not
0: never me. Went on the road with them.
15: Oh, you didn't. You just did the home.
0: Did not. Yeah.
15: Okay. Because that was fun stuff back then.
0: Trust me when I tell you, you didn't miss anything.
15: Well, that's that. I knew you did the Nashville Cats at one point, the original Cats. So that's why I thought that might have been you.
0: You know, back then Andy Kelly was the quarterback. And he had been at the University of Tennessee. I had done Vanderbilt television replays Andy Kelly's senior year, and we'd laugh about all that because I tried to sell him a tape of a game. He didn't buy it.
1: Hey Todd, getting into this game a little bit, and first starting with the one from last week, were you in that booth when that call was being made, or were you on site?
15: I was not. I was not there. I was not at that game.
1: Well, I mean, what have you heard from obviously we saw the video right there, but from the people that you know that were in that video, probably, I'm sure. I mean, what was the feeling like getting out of that thing?
15: It was just, when they missed that field goal with about 3.5 minutes to go, you just thought they were done. I mean, it looked like they were going to be done. Michigan was basically a first down from putting it away. They used their timeouts and the 2-minute warning, got the ball back. You know, you've seen Iowa play enough. You don't think a 91-yard touchdown drive is coming in the final minute 46. It just doesn't seem like that ever happens with them. But it did last week. They got a break on a deflected pass and set up that last, that last play into the end zone. And, hey, I tell you what, Michigan covered that well. But that was a real good throw by Hank Brown to the back shoulder of Reese Vanderzee. And, almost threw him open. And it was a great play and a great way to end that game. And it was a terrific drive and something we really haven't seen out of Iowa for a long time.
1: And Hank Brown, obviously, coming from down in this region, from Auburn. But what do you think about that guy? Obviously, from what I look at on paper and from watching a little bit of him this season, seems like a very accurate guy. He's almost up towards 70%, 5 touchdowns, no interceptions, though. I mean, and that's kind of plays into what Iowa likes to do, like we've alluded to before. I mean, it's great defense. It's great offense. What do you think about this offense? And also on top of that, Reese Vanderzee, how big of a celebrity has he become in 1 week's time up there?
15: Well, quite a bit, because he hails from a real good football program up in Northwest Iowa. And actually, his quarterback in high school was Zach Luttmer, the safety for Iowa. So okay. They played together at Central Lyon, George Little Rock, and Reese Vanderzee, he played as a true freshman right away and had a couple of touchdowns in his first game as a Hawkeye, has had some injury problems, but that was a big catch by him and a big finish. And you mentioned Hank Brown. He really has been good for this team so far.
1: Nashville kid.
15: Yeah, and he played for Trent Dilfer, and he's talked about how Trent Dilfer really taught him the value of protecting the football, and that's what he's done well for this team because they cannot afford turnovers. And so far, you mentioned it, 5 touchdown passes, no interceptions. Playing clean football is a must. As Kirk Ferentz has said many times, it's okay to punt. But when you turn the ball over out at midfield and give the other team a short field, you're just looking to get beat, and they haven't done that yet this year.
1: We do a silly underdog pick type of segment on Thursdays before the college games of the weekend, and you know I'm the commissioner of this thing, which is all a huge joke, and George is one of the 5 members. I was so shocked. I thought that Iowa was going to be a very hot pick to take just because of the points that they're getting, because I think they've got a shot to pull this thing off. What scares you the most about Ohio State? And on top of that, when it comes to Iowa, it's been a tough out. They've been a tough out all these years. What takes them from being a tough out on the schedule of a Michigan or Ohio State to actually going out there and being a contender? I mean, does it come down to money in today's college football world, or what do you think?
15: They've got to raise their offensive level even a little bit more. I mean, I think the reason a lot of people don't think Iowa has much of a chance tomorrow is because if you look at this Ohio State team, how explosive they are, okay? If they get this game, Ohio State, they get into the upper 20s, that's where Iowa struggles in games like this. So they've got to keep pace, and they're going to probably have to score in the high 20s to have a chance. And you just don't see Iowa do that much in these type of games. So that's going to be the key. And to take the next step, I think they need to keep improving on offense. And if they can get that pass game going, and maybe Hank Brown really got a lot of confidence out of that last drive last week, guys. I mean, that could be the type of thing that really gets him going here early in his Iowa career. So hopefully it gave him some confidence, because the thing with Ohio State, they're just frightening with that pass game. And then you look at a guy like Bo Jackson, excellent running back. If they get that running game going tomorrow, it's going to be tough for Iowa.
1: Yep, I completely agree with everything you said. Last week in Michigan, that's the biggest win in Iowa football history since fill in the blank.
15: I think you'd have to go to, I think it was Penn State back a few years ago when Iowa beat them and came from behind and then were ranked number 2 in the nation. And then the next week, Iowa proceeded to lose to Purdue at home.
0: So, oh, gosh.
15: Yeah.
1: I remember that.
15: And wow. So it would probably be, it's been a few years, but it was that team that beat Penn State at home to get to number 2 in the poll. And then, saw it all wash away the next week against the Boilermakers.
1: Yeah, definitely remember that. Now that you bring it up, but Todd, when it comes to tomorrow, and I know George kind of asked the same question, but I noted down that it's not only 20 years, but it's like 20 years to the week. September 30th of 2006 was when this when College Game Day last came there. Have you ever seen buzz like you're seeing right now? I mean, how much buzz is it in Iowa City? They've got to be going crazy and completely over the top excited about this thing tomorrow, right?
15: No question. And you look back at the Michigan game, tomorrow's game against Ohio State, next Friday night they're at Washington. That looked like a gauntlet that could really set them back to start Big Ten play. And so to get that first one against Michigan just makes that next one even bigger. And that's how football is, right? You keep winning, the next one's even bigger. So to get that win at Michigan to set up a big showdown here with Ohio State, it's huge. It's been a long time since there's been this kind of buzz for a home game. And, it's been a lot of fun. And game day being here is just adding to it. So hopefully the game will live up to all the hype. Sometimes you never know. With Ohio State, they're pretty good, guys. And they're going to be tough to beat tomorrow.
1: Yeah, they're very good. It's kind of a similar situation to what it was 20 years ago with 13 Iowa, number 1 Ohio State. And obviously that game went the way it did. But I guess my last thing right here, I really wanted to know, are they striping it out in Kinnick?
15: They are. They're striping the stadium tomorrow. They also have a blackout coming. I don't know which one that is, but they're striping it tomorrow.
1: That's one of the best scenes right there.
0: Oh, it is.
1: It's a good one.
0: It is. And maybe the all, well, let me ask it. We'll end it this way. Todd, have you all ever been the opponent in the Penn State whiteout?
15: Yes. That would have been 2009 in the rain, and Adrian Claiborne blocked a punt and returned it for a touchdown, and Iowa rallied to win that game. Penn State had scored on the first play of the game, and it was a night game and a whiteout, and Iowa beat them, and that was a huge road win at the time for that team.
1: That team ended up
15: going to the Orange Bowl and winning.
0: That's right. That was
15: a big early season win and a whiteout. And I think it was a typical Iowa score after the punt was blocked and he ran it in. I believe at the time it was 11-5 or something like
0: that.
15: Some strange Iowa type score.
0: Score over under 14.5. Todd, thank you. Hey, thank you for taking the time to come on with us.
15: Great being with you. Thanks for the invite. I really appreciate it, and have a great weekend, guys.
0: You too. Thanks, Todd. A win.
15: We'll do what we can.
0: You know what? Not only is he going to do what he can, but I'm going to pick him here in a few minutes. I'll leave it at that.
1: We're going to talk about it.
0: See you later. Give those kids up at the hospital our salute as well.
15: We'll do it. Thanks so much, guys.
0: Thank you. Good stuff. Todd Kim, Iowa Sports Radio Network. I'll let the cat out of the bag. When we come back, we'll just go ahead and give you my picks for the weekend, because has anybody noticed I've been killing it?
1: Yeah, whatever.
0: No, you need to respect what's been going on.
1: I can respect it. That doesn't mean I have to like it.
0: Get ready to show it next on the George Plaster Show.
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0: Okay, seldom in the history of Plaster Bet of the Day have I been able to say what I'm going to say in a minute. We are at Jambox Sandwich Shop in Franklin, Tennessee. If you get off at exit 65, that's where we are. Like right off the interstate by, what, less than a block?
1: Yeah. It's literally like the Wendy's, the Arby's, and then we're here.
0: Yeah. So it's a little nasty outside. Come in, grab a sandwich, maybe delay sitting on the steel bleachers that now will be wet by a few minutes and have some fun with us.
1: Yeah, come on.
0: Okay. Reveal the truth. Look at that. Ladies and gentlemen, that is called a heater.
1: By the way, Cleveland was officially 2.5-point favorite when it closed yesterday.
0: Were they really?
1: Yeah, but they still won it by 3, so you were still a winner.
0: So I didn't get to see any of it. I heard Aaron Rodgers and the coach got into it.
1: No, not necessarily. It was a one-off thing in the first quarter. And it was caught on the broadcast of Thursday Night Football that Aaron Rodgers was waiting for the play call to come in, and he looked over at McCarthy and pretty much screamed, "Call the play." Used an F word that was caught on television as well, and then Mike McCarthy, you could see him mouthing, "Effing a hole," but he was laughing. So it was kind of like just like a fun.
0: Oh yeah, it sounds jab. Like a blast.
1: Yeah.
0: Look at that. Look at how good that looks.
1: Like a damn Christmas tree.
0: It sure does, doesn't it?
1: Yeah, a little bit.
0: Okay, so it's hard to pick a bunch of games to add to it, but normally when we do this, I would say, look, you know, you do this at your own risk. But I am on a heater, an extended heater.
1: We've been talking about riding hot hands, too.
0: Pay attention to where I'm going. Item number one. Oh, we're putting them all up there. Iowa State at home, they're just simply better than West Virginia.
1: One key to that, though, Michael Hawkins Jr. on the other side, a really good quarterback.
0: Wonderful. Is this my segment or yours?
1: I tend to give my input on what you pick.
0: I'm well aware of that. Okay. The next one is a gut shot, and maybe it's one of those that you say, well, you're betting with your heart and not your head. Maybe I am. Maybe I've seen a little too much of Kamario Taylor and have fallen in love with that. The guy is really good. I think this is one of these, what's the word I'm looking for? It's a measuring stick on Mississippi State. What level have they gotten to? If the game's at Alabama, that's a different story. But because those cowbells will be clanging in Starkville at 11 in the morning, and I'm assuming some of this weather may well be part of it, it might be a little nasty.
1: Yeah, I mean, I honestly think it's a measuring stick for both sides, given that, you know, I mean, we talked to Neil Price yesterday, and, you know, the history of Alabama struggling on the road in Starkville is kind of different now in today's world of college football because it's a different roster every year. But at the same time, and I meant to, we didn't have time for it, but Mississippi State, I think last week, did a world record in their stadium for most cowbells ringing at one time. It was something like 50,000.
0: They had a great crowd.
1: They did. And, you know, I've said it all week. I said it all week last week. Right now, Kamario Taylor is my Heisman Trophy winner. Jaden Ball should be second in voting. I get it's a popularity contest.
0: Well, I don't know about that. I mean,
1: it's a popularity contest. But based on football play, Kamario Taylor should be at the top of that board.
0: But you could make the argument that the guy, you know, across the state should be number one.
1: You could
0: Trinidad Chambliss.
1: You could have made that argument before last week, but they went and dropped an egg in Gainesville. So separated those two. Yeah, it's definitely early. I think that Mississippi State wins this football game. I think Kamario Taylor makes plays late. It's very close, and they win it probably by three at the end. But same time, Alabama, that's why I say that, because they've let teams kind of hang around in the first half. And if they start slow versus Mississippi State, not good things happen.
0: The one thing I worry about in going with State, Alabama is used to this kind of game. They play three or four of these a year. Mississippi State, not as much. This is sort of new territory for them.
1: Sure.
0: Third game, I just think Virginia's better. I don't think Florida State's very good. The only thing that worries me is where the game is. I think the game's at Florida State. And I think I gave you the info incorrectly. Let me make sure of that, because if that game is in Charlottesville, that number is higher than that. So everybody hang with me here for just a second. The game is at Florida State. So Virginia is 2.5 at Florida State. My only worry is that it's in Tallahassee. Do I think Virginia is better? I think they're considerably better.
1: Yeah, I think they're absolutely considerably better. I mean, look what they did against Oklahoma State in week one, who went on to beat Oregon in week two. They beat them 34-8, I believe, was the final in week one that they won that game over Oklahoma State. But, yeah, you know, it's in Tallahassee. That scares me. What also scares me, George, is that, you know, when Florida State played Alabama, you saw them hang around because that was Mike Norvell fighting for his job, and that was his team fighting for him a little bit. And I think that some of that kind of continues. I think they play with some heart, but at the same time, I do think Virginia is better. It being on the road, obviously, that's a tough place to play. I don't know. That's a toss-up to me. That is a very, very big coin flip, in my opinion.
0: Okay, next up. I think Louisville is really good, and I don't think NC State is very good at all. I think this is a matchup that only the fact that NC State is home could make it very interesting. I think Louisville wins by at least a touchdown. I'm going Cards, C-A-R-D-S.
1: I think Louisville wins. NC State, you're right, is not very good top to bottom. I like C.J. Bailey. You know, around here, we all know him for fumbling that ball in the end zone on West End of Nashville. But, you know, Louisville shocked everybody last week, and that defense gave up 30 points to Wake Forest, and they lose that game by 3 points at home. So that scares me a little bit. And for that reason, I think Louisville comes out this week a little bit pissed off against a far, far inferior opponent, and they probably take them to the woodshed.
0: Okay. So after all this talk about Iowa, do I think Iowa wins the game? No. But I think Iowa has always had a history under Kirk Ferentz of being able to slow games down and turn them into kind of a stalemate. This is going to be a game in the low 20s, 24-14, 24-16. I don't think Iowa wins, but I definitely think they cover.
1: Yeah, I'm kind of right there with you. You know, like we just talked to Todd, and you know, Iowa likes to keep your offense off the field, especially when it comes to a high-powered one like Ohio State's. But I'm right there with you, George. I mean, I like Hank Brown. I don't think he's done enough offensively to show you that he's going to be able to win this game. But that atmosphere is going to be absolutely nuts. Hope everybody's awake at 8 a.m. in the morning to turn on College Game Day, because that's going to be an incredible atmosphere.
0: I booked Cincinnati yesterday as a road dog at Arizona. I really like Cincinnati. I think they're doing some good things. They just got through beating Kansas State in Cincinnati. That was a really good win. Arizona, I don't know what they are.
1: Yeah, they're just not very good. Top to bottom, in my opinion. And the other thing to note about that is that since he was an underdog pick last week as well, that's 2 weeks in a row they've been an underdog pick in our segment. And I think it was close to that line last week as Kelly picked
0: against Kansas State. Yeah.
1: And take them to do it again. I think they're just better.
0: Okay. Let's go to the pro level where I've got three picks. The Bears, just flat out, assuming that Case Keenum is the quarterback, because I don't think Ben Johnson wants to open himself up to Bajet not playing well. I think he'll end up starting Case Keenum. I think Keenum will again play really well, and the Jets will be the Jets. Chicago at home, take them minus the three.
1: Yeah, I think Ben Johnson's just kind of keeping his cards close because you've got, on one hand, Case Keenum, who's not running anywhere, and then Tyson Bajet, kind of a dual-threat guy. So I think he's just trying to confuse the Jets defensively on what they're going to be seeing from his offense on Sunday. At the same time, another point to that, Jets going to be without Breece Hall and A.D. Mitchell. So one of their top wide receivers and obviously their top running back. That's really all you need to say. Whoever starts a quarterback is going to beat the Jets on Sunday, in my opinion.
0: This next one is a tricky deal. Cincinnati will try to outscore Jacksonville, and that's probably the way it's going to have to go down, something like 34-28 kind of game. Cincinnati's defense, who knows? Better? Maybe. Better enough? I hope so.
1: I think they're substantially better. That's why I think they're winning. Because, substantially better from terrible is what? And that's what they've been.
0: Better.
1: Terrible, but, they're serviceable.
0: The last one I feel really good about. Denver's coming off this big emotional deal where they threw it all out there to beat the Rams. And now they've got to go to San Francisco, who has quietly played their fanny off. Brock Purdy, if the season stopped today, this guy might be your MVP.
1: Yeah, I'm kind of right there with you. Now, it might be a little emotional want to more from San Fran. They'll be playing for their owner who's suspended for six games.
0: I don't think they care one way or the other about the owner.
1: I think it's just funny.
0: San Fran, by at least a field goal and probably more. Those are my three NFL picks. The Bears at home, the Bengals at home, San Francisco at home. Okay, let's do this before we take the final break and open up the phone lines. Okay, you were with me last night.
1: I was.
0: Where clearly I wasn't able to see

0: Let me tell our listeners, every time anything happened in that baseball game, it was announced to the entire section.
1: 304 knew exactly what was going on.
0: Yes, they did.
1: Okay, let's get phone lines open. 615-759-9949. On this rainy Friday, you got nothing better to do. It's not like you can go out and play golf. Give me a holler.
0: A lot of new callers yesterday.
1: Yeah. I want four red-blooded Americans who have strong opinions about something in the world of sports. Let's throw out that number one more time. It's 615-759-9949. Hit those phone lines on the George Plaster Show.
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0: Oh, I love that music. You know, that's one of the things we're missing right now.
1: Yes.
0: Is the 2:30 CBS. But boy, ABC has gone to town with these triple headers. They have absolutely killed it.
2: Yeah, they've done a good job. There's obviously been some stuff about their technical side of things and some mishaps that have happened this season, i.e. Holly Rowe's situation in Texas. But they've done good. Definitely miss Vern Lundquist, Brad Nessler. I even miss Gary. Miss Gary Danielson right now. And that's a good team that they've got for the Big Ten now. It's Charles Davis and Brad Nessler. Davis is awesome. I love Charles Davis.
0: Okay, it looks like we've still got two lines open at 615-759-9949. Somebody take a leadership role. Jump in there. Tyron in Brentwood, talk to me.
3: Living legend, how's it going? I tell you, man, this football season has been a disaster. I'll get to the Chargers in a minute, but I want to piggyback off something you said a couple of weeks ago, and you called it, you know, the opening night, the Monday night game, people throwing water on the Chiefs, thinking the dynasty's over. Not so fast, my friend. You doggone right there. They look like to me they are the team to beat in the AFC and maybe in all of football. I wish I could redo my Super Bowl pick. The Texans.

0: disaster. Rams, I ain't counting them out, but I don't know, man. The Niners is looking strong in the NFC West. Seattle is Seattle, so. But the Chiefs, that Cale Falker III, he has added something to Mahomes that he's never really had, a true legit running back. And if he stays upright, and you know Mahomes, he's playing good, he's going to get better and more comfortable on that knee, and that defense, them youngsters flying around, I don't know if the Chiefs got anything to worry about in the AFC, because I look at teams like Buffalo and Josh Allen playing great, but you could have lost to Houston if the guy catches the interception at the end. You turned the ball over five times against the Chargers. If they wasn't so inept, they probably would have lost that game. I don't think they're a match for the Chiefs. So I look at the AFC and right now, it's early. A lot can change, injuries, I get it. But the Chiefs, you caught that open tonight, hey, that dynasty may be reinvented and may be reignited, and they may be ready to go on another run, because Kenneth Walker III, that guy's a true beast. I'm telling you, George. And
1: I'm with you. Hey, by the way, don't give up on the Rams yet, because remember what they're dealing without. No Puka Nacua, no Myles Garrett. They get those guys back. You talk about acquiring something in free agency. That's what that will feel like about midway through the season.
0: I agree with you. I'm not writing off the Rams this early on. That's why I say I'm not counting them out. The Niners, they're strong, and they got the Rams number. I mean, Kyle Shanahan has significantly beaten McVay throughout his tenure. I mean, you go look at the head-to-head. You got McVay's number, but I'm never going to count out a team when you got many as weapons, as talent as they got. A little concerned with Donald, a little back injuries out this week. You know, Garrett will be back in a few weeks. You're right. They're built for January. You know, if they get in, no one's going to want to play them. So I agree with you wholeheartedly there. And on to the Chargers, and I'm going to tell you something, man. Jim Harbaugh, I'm going to tell you where he made a mistake. Justin Herbert, let me just say this. He can play better, but he's not the problem. Jim Harbaugh is yet to get that guy, a true number one receiver, a true all-pro. And, I mean, this Mike McDaniel, it's just not working. That offense is just not working. I mean, receivers are dropping balls. They're snapping the ball. It's bouncing off guys' legs. It's going in motion. I mean, Herbert can play better, but he's not the main problem of this. Jim Harbaugh trying to force Quentin Johnson into a number one receiver because they drafted him with a hot pick a couple of years ago. He should have pulled a plug on him a couple of years ago. This roster is just mismanaged. And Jim Harbaugh's in trouble, and I think if the more they lose, and you look at the schedule, 0-9's on the table. I don't know if it'll happen, but it's on the table. They couldn't beat Arizona and the Raiders, and the Raiders are playing good. So I think Jim Harbaugh's in trouble. He may have to fire Mike McDaniel in the next few weeks just to save costs, because somebody's got to pay the price for this. This team has Super Bowl aspirations, George, and they've been a dumpster fire. And Herbert, yes, he can play better, but he ain't the problem, man. Other than McConkey catching the ball, slot receiver, who does he got, George? You tell me, sir.
1: No, you're right. Quentin McConkey, McConkey is target number one. And look, he's had a really nice career, but you think of him as more of a two or a three.
2: He's a slot
1: necessity
2: guy.
1: Yeah. Here's the thing. I never thought Jim Harbaugh would fail with the Chargers, but I'm starting to wonder.
2: He's
1: because
2: failing right now.
1: Tyron, he can't go back to college, can he?
0: No, he's got a 5 or 6 year show cause.
1: That's what I thought. Yeah.
0: I mean, this
1: is going to be interesting to see how this plays out.
0: Yeah, it is. It's bad because, I mean, and I think he's getting fired this year, though, because the Spanos are cheap. They're not going to pay him. They're not going to have him on the hook for 2 more years and making, I think, $16, $17 million just to not coach. They'll bring him back next year. But Jim's got to realize, they've had $90-something million in the last 2 years in salary cap space, and they've done nothing with it. They've not went out and signed nobody of notice. They re-signed Khalil Mack. I mean, you've got to go out and you've got to go big. You've got to go big game hunting for Herbert. Because if I'm Justin Herbert, I'm looking at them and I'm be like, man, maybe it's time for me to ask out. Maybe it's time for me to ask out and get somewhere where I can actually get with a, you know, credible franchise and have a legit shot. Because I believe in Justin Stallard and I believe in him, man. But right now, you know the world we live in, George. He's been in the league 6 years. He hadn't won a playoff game, and everybody just loves to jump on and bash you. But I just think people are missing the boat with Justin. Can he play better? Sure, but he really doesn't got a chance, man. And that ain't just making excuses. That's just a fact, sir.
1: No, I am with you on this.
2: Tyron, who's the bigger disappointment? Is it the Chargers or the Buccaneers? So I've got those two pegged as my top two.
0: I have to say the Chargers just because of the pipe, but I mean the Buccaneers. I mean Todd Bowles, man, he's a dead man walking, man. He's a dead man walking. I don't see how he can come out of this and save his job unless something incredible happens, because they were close to making a move last year when he did make the playoffs, and now 0-3 start, and your quarterback's out the next few weeks, and the defense just isn't playing good, and that's his expertise. So I'd have to say the Chargers, but you're right, the Buccaneers on the list too. Absolutely, Mr. Lewis.
1: Take care, Tyron.
0: Yes, sir. Take care, gentlemen.
1: Have a good one.
2: See you, Tyron. Not Jaden Daniels starting for Tampa Bay in the absence of Baker Mayfield. It's Jalen Daniels, who played at Kansas and was an undrafted free agent. Not a good situation there. But as far as the Chiefs go, I mean, before this, it was Isaiah Pacheco, and then before that, it's Clyde Edwards-Helaire. I've never seen, George, a running back after winning a Super Bowl MVP and having a career year after not being a highly touted guy coming out of college turn his game up even more. I mean, this dude won the Super Bowl MVP, goes to a new team, and now he's the best running back I think we've seen since Derrick Henry's 2,000-yard season. This dude is nuts.
1: Yeah.
2: Scary.
1: Okay, let's go down, I guess, toward Atlanta. I may have been there in spirit, but Frank was there in person. Frank, what was it like?
3: George, it was absolutely amazing. That place was shaking. I mean, I have never heard Truist Park that loud since Game 5 of the World Series in 2021. And when they brought Chris Sale in, I mean, it gave me goosebumps. I mean, even the players looked like they wanted to jump up and down like school kids. That was one for the ages last night. I mean, you just can't ever give up on these guys. You know, when they look defeated, they just always find a way to come back and get it done. And, you know, they said we couldn't beat the Phillies. Well, deep dog, the beast is dead. And now they're all saying, well, you can't beat the Dodgers. You know what? Why not us? Why not us? We're playing with house money, George. I mean, just win one out of two out there in L.A. And we got a chance. And I saw them leave today before we left Atlanta. I saw them leave at Truist Park headed for the airport. And they all looked just really excited. So, you know, go Braves. I'm so happy. And yes, I will be there Tuesday and Wednesday night. And I invite anybody that's a member, a card-carrying member of Braves Country, get your butts to Atlanta and join me. We need our fans in the stands. Tuesday night,
2: George. Why not us?
3: 5 o'clock.
1: Why not us?
3: Five.
1: What?
2: That's what he said. That's what Frank said. Why not us?
1: Well, okay.
2: I think that's the kind of mantra that we're doing here.
1: For it to happen, because first of all, you get the advantage of it not being a 4 out of 7. The less games you play against the Dodgers, the better shot you have of lightning strikes. You know, knockout punch, haymaker, whatever. So, my guess is tomorrow the Braves are going with J.R. Richey. And the fact of the matter is, a matchup of Tarek Skubal and J.R. Richey on paper is a complete mismatch. This is where, if you want to spring this kind of an upset, you probably need J.R. Richey to do what Ray Kerr did last night. Other than Frank and I, there's probably not one person listening to this who had ever heard of Ray Kerr.
2: He was unreal.
1: I had seen him a few nights earlier in Miami. He was throwing hard. And, you know, I don't know why Philly didn't start Zach Wheeler. But let's get back, though. Frank's right. If they could get a split in L.A., they're going to come home to a raucous Truist Park, a lot of beat LA kind of chants.
4: Yes.
1: You know, Frank, what they've got to have, though, and they got it last night, Michael Harris hits the 3-run homer. that propels some things. He need Ronald Acuna Jr. to be Ronald Acuna Jr. If they're going to win that series, people like Austin Riley and Ronald Acuna Jr. are going to have to get it done. And I'll be honest, I like the guy, but it's time to end the Ha-Sung Kim nonsense. Other than a couple of hits, the guy isn't hitting a lick. We can't afford it.
3: I agree. We need to get another left fielder for next year, and DuPont needs to play short. But I will also tell you, the media in Atlanta today seem to think the Braves are going with Brent Suter tomorrow to start, and then possibly Grant Holmes or J.R. Ritchie after that.
1: That's interesting.
3: Guys say, and you know, we'll
1: do see, they believe? You know, but, do they believe Sale will go in Game Two?
3: They do, because they said he only threw like 18 pitches.
1: Okay, let me ask you this question. If the Braves were to win tomorrow, which would be an enormous upset, I'm about to read you the odds on that here in just a second, give you an idea of what people are thinking. Would you hold Chris Sale to Game 3 if they win tomorrow?
2: I would.
3: You know what? I would. I absolutely would.
2: Why not? Because the best case scenario coming out of those first two in L.A. is that you split it, right? So if somehow Lightning does strike in Game 1 tomorrow, why not just, you know, sit everybody down in the divisional series in Game 2 and then come back home and you're primed to go and get a second one?
1: By the way,
3: for
1: what it's worth, Frank, I would not have pitched Chris Sale last night, but oh my God, the reaction when he went in the game was unreal.
3: Georgie, it gave me goosebumps. I had never seen a reaction like that. It was like he went in there and told Walt Weiss, "You give me that ball in the eighth inning. I got this. Give me the ball. We're winning this
1: Chris
3: series."
1: Chris Sale. Chris Sale is such a stud.
2: What a legend.
1: Oh, my goodness. So, anything else I ought to know about last night?
3: It was just an electric atmosphere. The fans showed up and showed out. They came out swinging early. I just really felt like the crowd played a big role. We willed them to win. And that's exactly what we need Tuesday in Atlanta. And if they come back, no worse than 1-1, oh, man, we got a shot. But we have to win 1-2 in L.A. I don't feel good about our chances if we lose them both out there. But you know what? At the end of the day, to this Braves fan here and season ticket holder, if you'd have told me 3 weeks ago I was going to go to a division series game at Truist Park, I probably would have laughed at you. It just didn't look like that's where it was headed, and they finally just beat their nemesis. And one last thing before I get off here, I made sure I stood out in the window at the Omni Hotel, the Battery Atlanta, and waved the Phillies buses goodbye as they left Truist Park.
1: I'm sure they appreciated that.
3: Oh, there were several of the fans down the street. I'll keep it clean. They were giving up the California howdy middle finger salute on the way out. So that was kind of fun to watch too. But
1: I think we'll end it there. Thank you.
3: All right. Well, go Braves. Have a great weekend.
1: Yeah.
2: Go Braves.
1: So
2: what do I think?
1: Yeah. You think they've got a shot in this series?
2: Immediate reaction is no, but
1: deep down I don't either. I hope I'm wrong.
2: I really hope I am wrong too. It's the starting pitching depth is just what comes to us.
1: Yeah,
2: that's where we circle around to, and but at the same time, the bats look like the bats looked last night for Atlanta. Then I think you got a shot in any game against anybody.
1: Well, 3-run homers change a lot of stuff. You jump out if that game's 0-0 after 4 instead of 3-0,
2: it's different.
1: Then there's a side that gets really tight. I know we got to run. We're about out of time. If you get a chance, come in here to Jambox before you go to the football games tonight, which look like they're going to be a little soggy. Stay safe. We'll see you Monday. The George Plaster Show is proud to announce a new Preds pregame. It'll be for midweek games, and it'll be at Sports and Social on 2nd Avenue South. The shows will begin at 5:45, run to 6:30. Yours truly, Lewis Maddox, and Tennessean Preds beat writer Alex Doherty are the crew. White Claw Vodka, they supply the prizes. You supply the questions out of the audience. This is going to be fun.
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10: Well, Nico Collins, the Houston receiver, expected back for that game. Patriots will not have quarterback Christian Gonzalez or defensive tackle Christian Barmore for their game against the Bills. Vikings receiver Justin Jefferson is out Sunday against Miami due to an ankle injury. Meanwhile, with the Browns' victory last night, ESPN Radio's Mike Golic says Cleveland's offense has been better than expected.
11: The offense is, I guess you want to say, surprisingly efficient.
12: Yes.
11: Especially with the counting on the young receivers, Denzel Boston, Casey Concepcion, and Harold Fannin.
10: The Browns are now 3-1. To baseball, it'll be the Dodgers opening up against the Braves. As first reported, The Athletic confirmed by ESPN, Tarek Skubal will start for L.A.
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14: This is Freddie and Harry.
15: Kelly in Illinois. What was your most memorable Thanksgiving, young lady?
16: First of all, happy Thanksgiving to my favorite four horsemen. I love you guys. So about 15 years ago, I make everything homemade, right? This girl is rocking it in the kitchen. Ooh. So I make this mean sweet potato casserole. Taking the pan out of the oven, and this mamacita drops it. Burns the daylights out of me. There's not a Thanksgiving that doesn't go by that my son goes, Kelly, do you remember when you dropped the sweet potato? Yeah, I do. I still got scars.
17: Miss Kelly, let me ask you this. Can the four horse have some of that sweet potato, anything that you make?
16: Absolutely.
17: Say less, Miss Kelly. That's why we love you.
15: Maybe you should say less.
17: Freddie.
15: I'm crazy.
17: I am a sweet potato fanatic.
15: So am I.
17: Sweet potato pie, sweet potato casserole,
15: candy,
17: sweet potato
15: yams.
17: Plain, yams.
15: Absolutely.
17: Give it all to me.
15: Exactly.
17: That right there,
15: Thirsty
17: that's
15: Tuesday.
17: That sweet potato.
14: This is Freddie and Harry.

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14: Here is our weather in Middle Tennessee. Tonight, a chance of showers and thunderstorms before 10, then showers likely after 1. Cloudy, low around 65. North-northeast wind 5 to 10 miles per hour. Chance of precipitation, 50%. Saturday, a 30% chance of showers, mainly before 10. Mostly cloudy, high near 79. Saturday night, a chance of showers and thunderstorms before 4, then patchy fog. Cloudy, low around 66. Sunday, a 40% chance of showers. Mostly cloudy, high near 79. 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
6: 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I'm glad I wore my Marvin Gaye shirt today. I'm glad I did that to get that reaction.
22: Freddie, man, those jams, man. God.
6: You going to be okay?
22: I am. Once I get back home.
6: I bet.
22: Healing is good for me.
6: Yes, it is.
22: Ooh, I'm about to die.
6: There we go.
23: Love Friday.
6: We got four words that are going to make you feel a whole lot better.
23: Is it going over?
24: I think we're over. Over.
23: Or will the under hit?
25: It's a lock. It's a lock, right?
26: Wrong.
23: This is Hit That Number.
6: And nobody does it better than our man E-Dog Eric Hanneman. Him on the social, the Eric Hanneman. He gives us the numbers, props over and under, and we make sure you're going to say these four words. So E-Dog, let's hit it.
27: Yeah, like Nate Dogg and Warren G, nobody does it better. Thanks, Freddie.
6: You're welcome.
27: All right, we're going to start with Commanders and Colts. They're in London. We got a little DraftKings no sweat bet. If you go on DraftKings, you can opt in for a no sweat bet. And let's get a little silly here, because you got to give the fans what they want when you're in England.
6: Uh-huh.
27: Let's go to a kicking prop. We're going to the Colts kicker Spencer Schrader, Harry, over under 7.5 kicking points, which includes field goals made and extra points.
22: I'm going to go over. He went over this last week for the Indianapolis Colts. So, you know, across the pond, why not do it again 2 weeks in a row?
6: Yeah, the Commanders give a lot of points. He's going to have a lot of opportunities to score some points. I'm with you, EHD. That's a guy that's going to make sure that if you bet on him, you'll have a chance to make some money.
28: Follow the money.
27: All right, let's go to Drake May against the Bills, which you can hear on ESPN Radio this Sunday. Cover starts at noon Eastern time. Drake May over under 236.5 passing yards, Freddie. He has only gotten to 208 so far this season. What are you liking that one?
6: Really? Really? Hey, he ain't getting 236.
27: Just ask
6: Come on now. No, he ain't getting 236. Unless that game goes to 8 overtimes. And even then, he ain't getting 236. He is in a confidence crisis mode. Hammer the under. That 236 number involving Drake May.
22: I am also with you, Freddie Coleman. I do not believe he's going to eclipse this number. Also, remember, the Buffalo Bills, they're one of the better teams at sacking a quarterback. They have 9 on the season. That 3-4 defense is really, you know, paying dividends for players like Gregory Rousseau.
6: Oh, yeah.
22: So look forward to that. So I'm going under.
29: Pay that man his money.
27: One of the better 1 o'clock slates, 1 o'clock slates I've seen in quite a while. We also have Rams and Eagles at 1 o'clock.
6: True.
27: In addition to Bills and Patriots. Not sure what the Eagles are in terms of a running or passing team at this point, but what I do know is that they've beaten the Rams 9 out of the last 10 times. So Saquon Barkley, Harry, over under 69.5 rushing yards versus the Rams.
22: This is a tricky one because without Devontae Smith, I do believe they're going to run the football a lot more. But also, it's not like the offensive line has done their job every time they've ran the ball. Now, they ran the ball effectively early last week.
0: And they forgot about it.
22: They got cute and forgot about the run game.
27: Yeah. A lot of bubble screens.
0: Yeah.
22: I'm going to say under.
0: I'm going to say over. No Aaron Donald in the middle of that defense. And we saw the Denver Broncos have success running the football between the tackles. Same thing in the first half of the New York Giants until they really remembered that Jameis Winston was the quarterback. And we saw the success the San Francisco 49ers had opening weekend in Australia. So I think Saquon gets to 100. I'll take the over involving 69 yards.
27: All right, let's go to the Texans and Cowboys here. I know he's been on the Texans for a while, but this still qualifies as a Dalton Schultz revenge game. Freddie, over under 4.5 receptions for your former tight end against your current team.
0: He'll have that in the first half. Period. Because if the Cowboys are going to be the Cowboys in the secondary, we know that running the football is going to be prime for the Houston Texans. Then they get the play action. Guess what happens? The tight end gets open. Because we saw that from the Baltimore Ravens. We saw the opening Sunday night when I was there at MetLife Stadium when Isaiah Likely had an all-pro day in the first half. So, yeah, I'll take the over on that. That Cowboys defense, porous is an insult to the word porous involving their defense.
22: Now, if Nico Collins was not playing, I would take the over.
0: Okay.
22: But because Nico Collins is coming back, I think they will make it a point of emphasis to get the football to him early and often. So I'm going to go under.
27: All right, Kirko Chains and the Raiders are 3-0. They're playing the Kansas City Chiefs. So, Harry, over under 1.5 passing TDs for Kirk Cousins.
22: All right, as I close my eyes and I think about this one, I'm going to go over. I really like the way Kirk Cousins is playing right now and what that offense has the ability to do because of Brock Bowers is flex him out and match him up one-on-one with smaller corners, and he showed last week versus New Orleans. I don't care who you have out there. I'm going to route that guy up, and I'm going to make that strong catch.
0: Yeah, I'm with you. Having him back, Brock Bowers is an elite tight end. Helps out the wide receivers, helps out the running game. Yeah, I'll take the over-under. I don't know if they're going to win, but I'll take that over-under involving Kirk Cousins. He is Harry Douglas. I'm Freddie Coleman. Big thanks to E-Dog Eric Hanman on Shannon Penn. We're all together as horse and part of Love Friday when it comes to Freddie and Harry. And walking into the trap could be for Ohio State when they go to Iowa City, to take on the Hawkeyes. That's next on ESPN Radio and the ESPN app.
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13: Maybe the most interesting game of the weekend in the NFL features two teams from the same state with one total win. The 1-2 Dallas Cowboys at the 0-3 Houston Texans. I am fascinated by this game. Why? Well, because the Dallas Cowboys, as always, talking a lot, but not Jerry Jones as much as the players. Them saying that they could potentially could be in the Super Bowl this year. Greatest offense there is. Well, not really so far. They make a trade this week, get Joey Porter Jr. to help that secondary. He's likely to play potentially on Sunday. And then there's Houston talking about teams that haven't lived up to expectations like Dallas. They're 0-3. Sure, you can tell me they were 0-3 a year ago, which they were, and made the playoffs. This one feels a lot different because they're on the verge of falling to 0-4. We've had all the questions about CJ Stroud, who's been fine this year, but contract extension? How about job on the line? How about season on the line for both of these teams? Dallas, Brian Schottenheimer's future. Houston, CJ Stroud's future. Win or go home. For the ESPN Radio Sports Beat, I'm Evan Cohen.

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13: Being Radio Fan, we'll let you know how we did last week and how we can continue that this week. But like I said, many will call, but only one can be.
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13: Brian in Oklahoma at 888-729-3776. B, give us your team and fill in the blank after three games. My team is what?
15: Well, I'm a Cowboys fan, and it's interesting because I have my daughter on the line. I was going to call in about fantasy football, but her team play like the Cowboys defense. And what? I frustrated her because they suck. And I put that like the Cowboys defense has been getting that BTA put to their behind for the last year and a half.
13: That's the Cowboys defense right now.
16: Well, hold on. You got to give your daughter an opportunity to talk.
13: Brian, we need
16: to hear from her.
13: We need her name in rebuttal. Exactly, HD.
7: listen, I made a fatal flaw this week. It's my first time doing fantasy, and things got bad real quick.
13: I like the way she defended herself.
16: Yeah.
13: Don't let your dad get the last word.
16: But I also love that he didn't hold back on his daughter. That's how you know they have a great relationship as a father and daughter.
13: Yeah, but it's going to get critical because there's going to be a boyfriend in the middle of that. If I side with the daughter, then that's when things get critical.
16: Pops, just slap him. You know what to do.
13: I don't think we need to incur violence involved in a situation like
16: sometimes
13: that.
16: Sometimes you gotta set the tone, though.
17: You gotta let him know.
13: Oh, God, yeah.
16: Link, let a naysayer know. Yeah,
13: you better hope for your daughter's boyfriends are on 6:30. Then we'll see how long that goes.
16: Hey, Roscoe.
13: Yeah, Roscoe, meet the boyfriend. The boyfriend, meet Roscoe, as far as that goes.
18: This is a challenge.
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13: Shannon Penn, I think we were 3-0 last week.
17: 2-1.
13: 2-1. Okay, 2-1. That's it's better than the first week.
16: Yes, it was.
13: 0-2-1. And then the week after that as 1-2. So we'll take the 2-1. Right now, the league standings, Matt Myron and Amber Ian, they're tied for first, 6-3. On Sports Tonight, the Golics and Freddie and Harry, 4-5, along with the Rich Eisen Show. And bringing up the rear are the boys from Game Night at 3-6. So we got all of us together involving Kapke, Josh Kapke, E-Dog, Eric Hanneman, Shannon Penn, Chad Brown, Freddie Coleman, Harry Dulles. Let's get to the picks.
19: Jaguars at Bengals.
13: Bengals 2.5-point favorite in this one, playing at home against the Jacksonville Jaguars. HD Josh Kapke is taking the Jaguars. Where do you stand?
16: Yeah, I'm going with the Jags as well, too. Trevor Lawrence is playing very confident football right now, and with that conviction, I love the three wide receivers that he actually has. Brian Thomas Jr., Jacoby Myers, and also Parker Washington. And the Jags defense isn't too shabby as well, too. Give me the Jags.
13: Chad Brown, we got two for the Jags. What say you?
20: Cincinnati can score. We know this. But that Cincinnati defense gave up 27 to Tampa and 30 to Pittsburgh. I'm taking the Jags in this one.
13: Okay, so three down and three more to go. E-Duck, Eric Hanneman, we got three for the Jags. Where do you stand?
21: Yeah, a lot of people saying they take Trevor Lawrence over Joe Grapefruit Burrow.
13: Right now, this season.
21: Interesting.
13: Easy killer.
21: That being said, I'm going with the Jaguars. I saw this stat. Joe Burrow is 1-34 when trailing with 8 minutes left in the fourth quarter.
13: Really?
16: Jeez.
13: Joe Grapefruits Burrow?
21: Yeah.
13: Wow. Stat of the day from E-Dog Eric Hanneman. Shannon, we got
21: four. That's my boy, too, from LSU.
13: I guess he's not anymore. Shannon Penn, we got four for the Jaguars. I'm going to do the Jaguars. That's five. Is it going to be a clean sweep?
17: It will not be a clean sweep.
13: Uh-huh.
17: We got a battle of two big cats here with the Jags and the Bengals. And sometimes, like the Jags, they're a little sleeker.
13: Uh-huh.
17: Those Bengals can get fat.
13: Okay.
17: So I'm going with that fat cat known as the Cincinnati Bengals. Give me the Bengals here.
13: By the way, the Jaguars defense allowing a league-low 36 points this season. They've been bigger fat cats than the Cincinnati Bengals.
19: Oof. Rams at Eagles.
13: Rams a 3-point favorite, a road favorite. Not too many times you see that in the National Football League. Rams a 3-point favorite over the Philadelphia Eagles. Josh Kapke is taking the Rams. So we reverse it. Shannon Penn, where do you stand?
17: Ooh, and no Aaron Donald in this one, but they get Puka Nacua back.
13: Yeah.
17: Eagles, I don't know who they're going to throw the ball to.
13: Uh-huh.
17: But give me the Rams. They're going to avenge the loss that they had at Philly 2 years ago in the long field. But give me the Rams.
13: Okay. Eric Hanneman, we got two for the Rams. What about you?
21: Yeah, our ESPN betting analyst, Joe Fortenbaugh, a lot of times likes to look at history and whatnot.
13: Yes.
21: So with the Eagles winning 9 of the last 10, and they're getting 3 points, give me the Eagles.
13: Okay, we got one for the Eagles. Chad Brown, we got two for the Rams, one for the Eagles. What about you?
20: I know the Eagles are 2-0, but they got a 2-point win over Washington, a 4-point win over Tennessee. Not quite the level of opponent that the Rams have faced. I know the Eagles want to get a bounce back after being embarrassed on national TV. I got the Rams in this one. Cross country, Rams win.
13: Okay, HD.
16: Today is what kind of Friday, E?
22: Love Friday.
16: The Rams are going to ram the Eagles.
13: Whoa.
16: Give me the Rams.
20: Ram it.
22: Act accordingly. Today
13: good
22: is
13: luck.
22: Love Friday.
13: Act accordingly.
22: Bring it and turn it up.
13: Act accordingly.
22: Spread it around.
13: Act accordingly never matters on this show. It never, ever happens on this show. I'm going to go with the Rams as well because I know Matthew Stafford's thrown 4 interceptions this season. The Eagles defense has yet to force a turnover. They didn't have a sack against the Chicago Bears. And Case Keenum lit up their defense. If Case Keenum can do that to Philadelphia, then what is Matthew Stafford going to do getting Puka Nacua back with Devontae Adams and those tight ends that can catch the football, and they're going to run the football as well. Eagles have only 3 sacks this season. That's not looking good for the boys in Philadelphia. So I'm going to take the Rams as well.
17: Well, Freddie, the Rams defense hasn't looked like world beaters either. So yeah, of these two teams, which defense, Freddie, do you trust more, Rams or Eagles?
13: I trust the Rams defense. The Eagles offense gives me confidence in the Rams defense.
16: Well, I'm looking at the Rams offense. I hear y'all about these defenses. I'm going with the offense that I have more confidence in, and that's going to be the Los Angeles Rams.
13: Absolutely.
20: Same page, me too.
13: Yeah, exactly. The Rams' best defense will be the guys that can score 35.
0: Broncos at 49ers.
13: Sneaky good game in San Francisco. The 49ers undefeated. They're a 3-point favorite against the Broncos, who many people believe are lucky to be 2-1 when the Rams had a 16-0 lead on them and let that get away. So, Harry Douglas, which team are you siding with? Josh Kapke is taking the Broncos. What about you?
16: I'm going to go with the Broncos as well. I was up and down about this one, but I don't know if Mike Evans is going to play. He has a rib injury at the moment. I do believe this is the game that the Denver Broncos start fast and they don't come out the gate slow.
13: Okay. Chad Brown, we got two for the Broncos. What say you?
20: I see this the opposite of Harry. The Broncos have been off to slow starts since last year.
16: Literally.
20: So this seems to be their formula. I don't see them changing their stripes anytime soon. The 49ers are a good enough team and consistent enough team where they'll be able to take advantage of the Broncos' slow first half, get a win. I got the 49ers in this one.
13: All right, E-Dog Eric Hanneman, we got two for the Broncos, one for the 49ers. Like I mentioned, 49ers a 3-point favorite. What say you?
21: I'm going to roll with Chad here. I like what Brock Purdy's been doing. And so far, as you mentioned, the slow starts from the Broncos. They had a battle last week on Sunday night, so I'm going to go with the Niners.
13: All right, Shannon Penn, we got two for the Broncos, two for the 49ers. What about you?
17: Brock Purdy's MVP campaign continues. Give me the Niners.
13: Okay. So I'm kind of like the swing vote here.
16: What?
13: San Francisco's averaging 32.7 points per game. They scored touchdowns on nearly half of their possessions. Their offense has gone 11 straight quarters without a turnover. Yeah, I'm going to take that team. I'm going to take that team that has not allowed a sack through three games with Brock Purdy playing like that. So I'm going with the San Francisco 49ers as well. They may make a case right now. They could be the best team in the National Football League. Chad Brown, enjoy the call tomorrow between Iowa and Ohio State. Keep on doing your thing. Harry Dulles will be a part of SportsCenter, also College Game Day with him and Harry Lyles Jr. on YouTube and also on ESPN Digital.
16: And the College Football Wraps.
13: And no doubt about that. So for Shannon Penn, E-Dog Eric Hanneman, Freddie Coleman, Amber and Ian next with Campus Tour Friday night. This has been Freddie and Harry on ESPN Radio.
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25: Here is our weather in Middle Tennessee. Tonight, a chance of showers and thunderstorms before 10, then showers likely. Cloudy, low around 65. Northeast wind 5 to 10 miles per hour. Chance of rain 50%. Saturday, a 30% chance of showers, mainly before 10. Mostly cloudy, high near 79. Saturday night, a chance of showers and thunderstorms. Patchy fog after 1. Low around 66. Sunday, a 40% chance of showers. Mostly cloudy, high near 79. 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
9: 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The Fan.
28: York was arrested in Ohio in August on suspicion of engaging in prostitution. He pleaded no contest to a pair of misdemeanor charges. To injury news, with the Rams, Aaron Donald is out for his team's game against the Eagles on Sunday because of a sore back. UR receiver Puka Nacua will play after missing two games with groin injuries. As far as Donald, Rams coach Sean McVay talked about the decision to keep him sidelined for the Sunday game.
29: Just got some soreness there, you know, just working through it. And, you know, kind of like what I've always talked to you guys about. I think our job as coaches is put our players in positions that have successful outcomes. He's as tough as it gets.
28: Meanwhile, the Eagles are also dealing with injuries. Wideout Devontae Smith and linebacker Zach Bond are both out for Sunday's game. Seahawks running back Jadarian Price has been ruled out for his team's game against the Chargers. The Patriots will be without cornerback Christian Gonzalez and defensive tackle Christian Barmore. They are set to play the Bills on Sunday in a game that can be heard here on ESPN Radio. Vikings receiver Justin Jefferson is out for Sunday's game against the Dolphins. He's dealing with an ankle injury. College football now on ESPN, a pair of unranked but unbeaten teams doing battle. Second quarter, Virginia Tech leading Pitt 14-7. The baseball playoffs resume tomorrow, as first reported by The Athletic and confirmed to ESPN. Tarik Skubal with the game one starter for the Dodgers as they face the Braves. All playoff baseball games can be heard right here on ESPN Radio. WNBA playoff site Wings and Valkyrie on ESPN2 at 9 Eastern. The winner advances.
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3: You just heard it there on the SportsCenter update. It is week 5 of the college football season. It is already in full swing. 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Amber Wilson, Jonathan Zaslow,
4: hey,
3: hanging out with you. Hey, Zaslow, at Zaslow Show is how you find him. At Amber W Sports is how you find me. You heard it there. Virginia Tech up 14-7 right now on Pitt. Liberty is up 13-0 on Delaware. Penn State Northwest. Western will be getting it going here pretty soon. It is college football, Jonathan Zaslow. We are over a month in. It is full swing. I don't know if you caught any of that Virginia Tech game tonight.
4: Yeah,
3: it was their first Enter Sandman of the season.
4: Oh, yes.
3: Unbelievable, that entrance. I mean, there's nothing in college football. I guess the only thing that rivals it is Clemson's run down the hill in terms of
4: I'm very scared. You know, the Clemson running down the hill makes me nervous. You can't tell me as he's getting older one of these days. Dabo, who's sprinting full speed. He's not going to fall one time? It's kind of steep, that hill. He's going to fall one time, and it's going to ruin the atmosphere.